0: act, like I said, everyone else is leading with it, so I'm going to give it a little timeout. We're going to get
1: to it. Oh, because Rich wants to start with Stanley Cup Final.
0: I do. No, I do not. Sorry, hockey fans.
1: That is
0: hey,
1: a 2-2 series
0: it
1: now.
0: It is tied up. I thought of you, Danny G.
2: Actually, what we're going to start off with is even bigger.
0: Yeah, and you know what? It has nothing to do with Taylor Swift going to the Garden tonight. Is she going to watch a game, or is she doing a walkthrough for her wedding? What is she doing there? She checking out the venue, or is she going to be sitting courtside?
2: The rumor is she's got it booked for a few nights, right?
0: Three nights, $1 million a night. And I saw a lot of people, including our buddy KFC at Barstool, and a few people saying, if you believe that Taylor and Travis are getting married at the Garden, you're a moron. But you know what? I felt that too. I was like, decoy. But the more you're seeing, it's like, yeah, I guess she could rent out the Garden and
2: pretty
0: cool,
2: can afford
0: right?
2: it.
0: I mean, $1 million a night, that's like you spending $100 a night at a Red Roof Inn or something.
2: Exactly.
0: So, we'll get to all that, but you said it. World Cup Eve. World Cup, for those that care, every couple years.
2: Can I tell you, I already got a sweet, sweet jersey. I got my jersey in the mail. Want to know how I got it? My mom bought my baby bro, who's a big oaf. He's 30-something years old, Tommy. She bought him an extra-large Mexico soccer jersey, right? And because my mom's family's from Mexico, but, you know, USA all day. She bought him an extra-large, and he's such a beefcake that is too tight on him.
0: Too many taquitos?
2: He had too many taquitos this past winter. So I said, well, nah, no problem. I'll take it. Because soccer jerseys run a little tight, so I got an extra large.
0: Do I have permission to mock your brother a little bit?
2: Oh, yeah. He's okay. A double X now. But you know what? Soccer jerseys run snug.
0: Yeah.
2: But I got mine in the mail. Super pumped for it. I inherited my brother's brand new jersey he couldn't fit in. And he got the double X. I got the XL. So, look, people are gearing up. People are getting excited. And all these teams are not only figuring out what America's all about, right? All these different nations and their teams. The fans are like, well, where do we go to eat? The teams are like, yo, damn, it's hot here in America. That's the other adjustment that a lot of teams are having to make.
0: There was one venue where it was pouring rain. Like, there's a big buzz about the World Cup here. And in fact,
2: they're getting acclimated.
0: Covino, half Italian, half Mexican. My sister.
2: All American.
0: My sister married a Moroccan guy.
2: He's more rockin' than you, bro.
0: And you say that joke every time.
2: Well, it's true.
0: My
3: what?
0: Brother.
3: Mo Rocca? Who brought up Mo Rocca?
0: My brother-in-law, Hakim.
2: His brother-in-law is Don the Rock Morocco.
0: My brother-in-law, Hakim, is from right outside Casablanca. He's from Morocco.
1: I saw him on 90 Day Fiancé.
0: So, my dude, Hakim, my brother-in-law, huge soccer fan, quiet guy, works his ass off for my sister and their family. And he never does anything for himself. He's the type of guy that he does everything for my sister and his kid, which makes him a great dad. But he is like, I'm doing this. And he is going to every Moroccan World Cup game. He's going up to Foxborough. He's going down to D.C. And my sister's like, do it. You know, this is
2: a once-in-a-lifetime opportunity for a lot of people.
0: His family coming in from Morocco to see the games here in the States.
2: Oh, can we point out that difference since we're talking about this?
0: Yes.
2: It's World Cup Eve. And for anyone that has relatives that live in other countries, you know, their families are from somewhere else.
0: I mean, isn't everyone's to some extent?
2: No, because Russian family, bro.
0: No, I don't.
2: Okay, well then you don't know what I'm talking. Then it's not true because not everyone's so connected to their family that they know them in that way.
0: That is true.
2: But when my family goes to Mexico, let's say to visit, they roll out the red carpet for Americans that come. Oh, whatever you want. We'll be your tour guides.
0: Dude,
2: They're so grateful to have their American relatives.
0: I've seen the
2: proof. Come and visit them.
0: I've seen the proof. I would say in the pudding, but I would say in the flan. I've seen the proof of the pudding because when we went to Mexico City to cover Monday Night Football.
2: Yeah.
0: Covino's family, his mom's side of the family that still live in Mexico City, they invited Covino over their house at midnight and they broke out like a whole spread of food. They made fresh tacos and pouring them drinks and they were like offering you gifts to take home with you.
2: Your foreign relatives treat you, if you're an American, like a king. Like you're the royal legend that came to visit. And on the flip side, since the World Cup's being hosted here, a lot of my Mexican relatives, foreign relatives, are coming to America to go to those games. And my American relatives like scamper and cringe at the thought of now they have to host them. Like, the mindset is so different. It's almost like a burden. Like, oh man, the others, like, we treat them like they're the others, like they're the Munsters or something. Like, oh, they're coming to visit us. What a burden. The mindset is just so different. So if you got foreign relatives coming to visit you because they're in the States for the World Cup, our mindset is like, oh no, do we got to take them to McDonald's or something? What do we got to do? It's like a different mindset.
0: It's funny. It's even regional too. Like, you tell people in certain parts of the country and of course outside of the U.S., would you pick someone up from the airport? The answer is like, of course. Like, why would I not? Here in certain big cities, like, yeah, take an Uber. I'm not driving to the airport.
2: I'll tell you the one commonality though, even if you don't have relatives from another country, let's say that you know, everybody has what we call the others. And that's like the outlying members of your family that look like Dog the Bounty Hunter, that look like, you know, something
0: bro,
2: that you don't like put in a family photo
0: album. And can I tell you, if you can't identify that person, it's you.
2: Yeah. If you don't know who we're talking about, that means you're the others that people scamper from.
0: Is that a very fair statement?
2: And you go to a family party, like the others roll up every once in a while.
0: You know how you figure this out? When you start making that wedding list, when you get married.
2: Yeah.
0: I guarantee everyone in this room, from Dan Byer to Sam to Danny G, knows exactly what we're talking about.
2: I saw some of the others at your wedding, bro, wearing overalls and work boots.
0: I thought
2: Hillbilly Jim was there. It was like Rich's uncle.
0: We were at our video guy spot's wedding. And I remember when I saw the others pop in, I'm like, oh, those are the others.
2: Everybody's got those. Every family
0: has the others where it's like,
2: the others.
0: Where, you know, it's just a section of the family that, let's just say, roles a little different.
2: So put it this way. World Cup.
0: Thanks, Sam.
4: Hey, it's the others showing up. Where's the open bar?
5: Uncle Cletus is here.
0: I'm not late, Emma.
2: My family is now dealing amongst each other, like, who's going to take our Mexican relatives in and who's going to, like, take them out to dinner and where to take them. And it's like, everyone's freaking out and they're all like, they're all anxious about it.
0: Do you guys know the best example of the others in pop culture and in movie history? I would say the best others example is National Lampoon's Vacation. Cousin Eddie.
2: Oh, yeah, he's one
0: of the
2: others.
0: When Clark, you know, the Griswold family lives in Chicago, and when they bump into Uncle Eddie's family,
2: the extended tree, yeah.
0: And, you know, they live like in the middle of nowhere and they're a little off.
2: I say that with love and to be relatable, but it's true.
0: And we accept others listening to our show. If you're the others.
2: Yep. But it's that excitement, man. People are coming here for a good time to watch some great games and to experience our culture. Remember, no tailgating.
0: Depends on where.
2: I know.
0: Right, so here's where I want to go with the World Cup, because I found this fascinating, because when you go to Italy, Greece, Mexico, Spain, if you have had the privilege, the honor to travel abroad, you're very in observation mode. Like, the food, the culture, the wardrobe. Like you said, Camino, you said, and I agree, you go to certain parts of Europe, you feel so sloppy because everyone dresses well.
2: And they're fit.
0: A lot of fit people too.
2: Right.
0: Here in the United States, the funny narrative that I'm seeing on social media, and this has become a really funny thing. If you haven't seen it, let me share it with you. Fans visiting the U.S., here's the headline. Fans visiting the U.S. for FIFA World Cup have the most hilarious reactions to everyday American culture. Things that we see every day, they're like, wait, what?
2: Yeah. We're on center stage.
0: You do that here in the States? Can I give you a few of these things that are popping up on social media?
2: Mm-hmm. It also poses the question, though. Like, both stories tie together. My personal story and this news story. It's like, if you had people coming to visit you, or you just happen to bump into some foreigners here for the World Cup, where do you tell them to go? What do you tell them to do?
0: Yeah, but I think that is even a bigger question, meaning when you visit foreign countries, they're usually significantly smaller than the United States in general, because I'm always fascinated when someone, let's say you were born and raised in
6: Barcelona,
0: or Greece, you're in Athens, or, you know, you live in outside of Rome. If you ever visit the United States, are you choosing New York, Miami, Vegas, California, Texas? Like where you choose here is even so different.
6: I heard that no one out pizzas the hut.
0: Is this true?
6: Can you take me? Please.
7: I hear that the chicken is a finger licking good. I must test.
6: Will you please take me, please? Por favor. Little Caesars, the pizza pizza?
7: How do I say it? Yo quiero the Taco Bell.
2: Sure, sure, Sergio. We'll take you right now.
0: But here's the observations you're seeing on social media. Number one, 7-Eleven. Here's the social media sentiment. Not going to lie, this is from a foreign visitor from the UK.
2: Yeah, these are real stories, by the way. We're not making this up.
0: Big gulps or 7-Eleven are easily one of my most favorite things I've discovered in America.
6: How you say a big gulp? It is like a huge.
8: Como se dice a big gulpe?
9: Yeah, big gulps, eh? Well, yes. Nice to see you.
8: I think I'll have a big gulp, por favor.
9: That's a lot of sugar.
2: Yo, bro, that's wild. That's America right there. The big gulp.
0: Another.
8: And, how you say I like the hot dog on the conveyor belt, the rolly thing? I'll have one of those, please.
0: Let me give you another. A World Cup fan visiting from Sweden. Her name is Elsa. Went viral for her endearing reactions to America comfort food. She said, "Why did no one tell me, or why is no one in Sweden aware of ranch sauce?" Or as dressing.
2: That's a
0: she
2: big
0: goes,
2: deal.
0: Europe, we need ranch ASAP.
9: Yeah, they do.
2: Europe, and in Asia, dude. I just came back from Japan and Korea. Two things. Our 7-Eleven pales in comparison to like Japanese or Korean 7-Elevens. That's a way of life out
9: right,
2: there.
9: Doesn't Japan open or, don't they own the 7-Eleven brand?
2: Dude, their 7-Elevens are like a way of life. Like you have to go and get the treats. Also, as Americans, you go there and ask for ranch for your chicken or your wings or whatever. They look at you like, what are you talking about? It's not a thing.
0: Another European Twitter X user went on to say, I'm confused as to why ranch is so good, but it's different in every restaurant. The fact that like everyone sort of has a different ranch recipe.
1: Consistency, yeah.
0: Are we that known for ranch?
2: Yeah, sorry to say this. It's a fat American thing. It really is.
0: It's
2: fantastic.
0: Dip it in ranch.
2: It really is.
7: How about this one? I do not understand American breakfast.
6: How you say
7: potatoes, eggs, gravy, all like
0: the idea of having this big, heavy American, like, lumberjack breakfast. It's like Europeans are like, wait, pancakes, eggs, meat, everything for breakfast?
6: I think I'll have the rooty tooty fresh fruity.
1: Oh, we had a family visit from Sicily last year. They wanted Waffle House.
0: What the?
1: They had heard about Waffle House.
0: Danny, you're jumping ahead.
1: Oh, okay.
2: Yeah, it's all here. That's
0: you're jumping ahead.
2: It really is a charming and funny and entertaining story because it's the things we take for granted. Like, foreigners, and I feel weird saying foreigners, but they're visitors, right?
0: Yeah, that's what they are. Yeah.
2: They take a liking to our way of life. They're like intrigued by it. They're like, oh, let's see the American way. And it's kind of funny that Waffle House and Rudy Tooty Fresh and Fruities.
0: But just the idea though of, you know, we were, I'm not to get all conspiracy, but it's a fact that we were conditioned to think that breakfast is the most important meal of the day. And that's like almost advertising propaganda from like 100 years ago. So European countries like, wait, you guys have muffin, cereal, eggs, bacon, pancakes, meat, like they
8: primo,
0: know.
8: Primo, yo quiero, como se dice, moons over Miami? Si, si. Moons over Miami, por favor.
0: Yeah.
8: Gracias.
0: So, American breakfast. How about this one?
2: Our stuff is embarrassing, but it's great to them. So maybe we have a different appreciation of what we got.
0: Apparently, Twinkies, combos, and a lot of these fast food, like convenience store snacks, people said they've only seen in movie theaters. Like, they usually don't sell them, like.
2: Wait till they see our honey buns in the vending machines.
0: My goodness. Fort Wayne's famous Coney Island hot dog was also a hit with another, Coney Island, like, big hot dog, like hot dogs.
2: Slurpees too, when you brought up 7-Eleven. I don't think they have Slurpees. I don't.
0: Well, get this, Danny, you said Waffle House. One German fan visiting America for the first time. Goes by the name of Freddy. And Freddy went on some whole rant about how he's in Atlanta for his for Germany's game, saying that Waffle House.
9: Yeah. Waffle House equals Guten Morgen.
0: I had a 1 a.m. experience. Great food, great prices, friendly staff, 10 out of 10. How does everyone not come back here every day?
1: Yeah. He would be Freddy the Fatty if he lived here.
0: Freddy also went on to say,
2: Freddy's not wrong.
0: He said, in Germany, we do not have Walmart or Taco Bell. And get this, another user went on to say that Taco Bell is the holy land of fast food.
2: Wow.
9: I kind of agree with that.
2: Hey, I'm sensing like a little bit of pride here. I don't know about you guys.
0: Pride in what though?
2: In our
0: we got great junk
2: in our culture. You know what? Because you have to remove yourself to realize what our culture is. Because we think, our culture is not as rich as these other countries. But you know what? When they come here, they're like, yeah, Waffle House,
1: Grand Canyon. I want to see the inside of a Taco Bell.
2: Yeah. So I love this story.
0: So
2: dude.
0: It's just as we are on the eve of, you said, the
2: but dude,
0: eve
2: what
0: of
2: they
0: the World Cup.
2: Really taking, like, what's the major takeaway that we would never expect? Like, is there something that we take for granted that our visitors will leave thinking like was the greatest thing that we might not even realize?
0: I do think we over, and I love breakfast, so I'm guilty, but I think the fact that we like OD on breakfast, where if you're not from here, I'd imagine when everywhere you go, it's like brunch or breakfast and opulent French toast and pancakes, but also have eggs and bacon and sausage. It probably seems like Thanksgiving to them, but they don't even have Thanksgiving though. So
2: it's really funny.
0: But yeah, it's probably wild the amount of food we eat in the morning. Cause think about it, if you've ever traveled internationally, what do you have? Like a little croissant or a muffin or a cappuccino or something?
9: England does a pretty hefty breakfast. Like they do like the sausage and the beans.
0: Potatoes.
9: Yeah, eggs.
0: Yeah.
9: Yeah, potatoes. I think that it goes back to like farmers though, like needed to get their day off with like a lot of energy.
0: So again, that's some comedian does a joke where he's like, you shouldn't be having the lumberjack breakfast because you're not a lumberjack.
9: Right. You got to be doing it, right? Burning those calories.
2: Construct the greatest American day for a visitor. Okay. Would it start with Waffle House and end with like a
0: Taco Bell, like 2 a.m?
2: Taco Bell, yes. But like you'll binge on Love Island or something, like show them what America's all about.
9: Get in your rental car. You drive around the tri-state area.
0: Get a couple slices of pizza.
2: Oh, you got to get them some. Yeah.
9: Some breakfast pizza.
2: By the way, yeah, pizza's a must because you just don't get it this way in other countries. Of course it exists, guys. The world's a much, much smaller place. We all know that. But it's not going to be the same,
0: but
2: right?
0: You know,
2: and then
0: like,
2: doing it in America is also a big-time novelty for a lot of people visiting for the first time.
0: You know what
2: so
0: it's
2: we
0: like?
2: We got to play host. We got to play host whether we like it or not.
0: Your ex is from London, so your daughter has dual citizenship and use it when she visits.
2: She's going today. School's over out here on the West Coast.
0: When she visits mom in London, even something as simple as like the candy brands like Cadbury and all, like we're like used to Hershey chocolate and, you know, American brands and Mars and... Yeah, it's all the little treats, I think, like anytime you've ever gone overseas.
2: That's another funny thought.
0: Like
2: what snacks do they want to dive into? Because if you go to other countries and other lands, Rich is right. You want to get their Cadbury chocolate. You want to buy their chips and their little
0: ketchup
2: novelty
0: chips.
2: Things.
0: Even up in Canada, like there's if you like junk food, if you like into chips and junk food, Canada, I know we got some affiliates up there. Cheesies, Danny G. It's like a Cheeto, but it makes Cheetos taste like ass. Cheesies are made from real cheddar.
2: What
0: I don't know how to describe
2: us.
0: Yeah, what are they like here?
2: From here, like what is like their big takeaway?
0: You know what? This is a great question for you
8: they
0: guys.
8: They have these potato chips. They come in like the tennis ball can. It's called the Pringle. I like it very much.
0: So have you had, if you've had foreign family members visit.
8: I thought I bought a tennis ball. It's a potato chip.
0: I don't know.
8: I wanted
0: to
8: play tennis.
2: I mean, are Pringles everywhere? I don't know.
0: Yeah.
2: But your thoughts on this. Don't be like, I was going to say like my American family. Be a happy host. Point them in the right direction.
0: Yeah.
2: Where are you going to take them? Where do you suggest?
1: Take them to a brewery. Take them to In-N-Out.
0: What if they come here with their kids too? You take them like Chuck E. Cheese?
9: Look at all the natural attractions we have. Like this, and let's not forget that the U.S. is the third most populous country in the world behind India and China. So like there's a lot of people here. It's a big country.
0: Yep.
9: We got the Grand Canyon, like Danny said. We have like, you know, Niagara Falls. We have these natural attractions.
1: Yellowstone,
9: we have big cities.
1: Great Smoky Mountains.
0: I said it before, guys.
9: Yosemite.
0: I'm always fascinated. You guys have seen the movie Love Actually, right? Kavino hates it. I love it. I always thought one of the funny storylines was Colin, the guy that's like, I'm going to go to the United States and get some booty, essentially.
2: Yeah.
0: But he chooses Milwaukee. No offense, Dan Byer. I know you're from that part of the country. I just always wondered.
2: No offense.
0: But when you are, let's say you are like some young 18-year-old from Ireland or India or, you know, Russia. when you choose where you're going in the United States, do you understand the different experience of Milwaukee versus New York versus Vegas, South Beach, LA? Like,
2: you know, you'd have to take them, Rich.
0: On a tour of our country? Cause it's like, well, so different.
2: They think that we're like celebrity obsessed. So if there's like something cool you could show them in that,
0: like Hollywood
2: vein, yeah, like if you could take them to the Walk of Fame or something in California, but like Americans also synonymous with malls. They probably want to see an American mall just to see the way of life, as corny as that sounds, you know, because other countries do it just as grand, if not better than we do at this point, but they would probably still want to see that.
1: And you know what our family members...
2: buy American things that they can't get their hands on.
1: One of the first things our family members asked my uncle last year, Las Vegas, because they hear all these stories about Las Vegas and they wanted to go there so bad.
0: So, hey, your thoughts at 877-99 on Fox. We'll take your feedback next as the World Cup starts tomorrow. It was worthy to point out that foreign visitors that are really here to enjoy some World Cup action are fascinated by some of the U.S. culture that we don't even realize is U.S. culture.
2: Every time family comes to visit, they always want to buy like Levi's or things that are cheaper here.
0: Marble Reds.
2: Yeah, things very American that, yeah, of course they can get, but can get cheaper here. Your thoughts, what would you do? Where would you take them? And it is kind of cool. It makes you appreciate the goofy things that make us America.
0: Yeah, we got more Camino and Rich, and we will dive in, like I said, NBA Finals. We'll talk more about Game 4 tonight. I figured the world needed just one little timeout from the NBA Finals.
2: It's a pretty big deal, man. The World Cup. That's our take on it. We'll talk some NBA next.
0: All right, cool. All right, now every sports season built on preparation.
2: Studying the trends and making the necessary adjustments to reach the ultimate goal. And investing deserves the same approach.
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18: Partly cloudy and cool tonight, our low 58. Tomorrow, partly cloudy and a cooler day, 76 the high. We'll also have a brisk northwest wind, 20 to 35 miles an hour, and a good chance of some rain showers. They look fairly light. The sun comes back on Friday, mostly sunny, breezy with a brisk northwest wind, high of 87. From the Storm Center at Kelloland TV, I'm Jay Trobeck.
19: System is broken. But even if soccer got everything right, our academies were great, the MLS was popular, instead of being on Apple TV where you lose all your casual viewers, got to pay to watch MLS, I don't like that. But even if they got it all right, they're one of five popular domestic leagues, and we have a massive college sports system that, you know, other countries don't have. We have always watched the World Cup, and we've always loved it, men's and women's, and we've always embraced it. The numbers have always been strong, just like the Olympics. We don't love curling or downhill skiing necessarily, but we watch it. You wrap a flag around hockey and Four Nations or the Olympics or soccer or the Olympics, and we'll start watching stuff we don't normally watch. I mean, last night, 88,000 people showed up in Alabama to watch Messi. 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But every time we talk about a World Cup on American soil, here's what I hear. This is an opportunity to grow the game. And I don't...
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23: 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I mean, Jeremy Lin, I understand. And by the way, you'll never see a Jeremy Lin highlight again if the Knicks pull this off. 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
22: 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He is definitely a Pacer before he's a Knicks.
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0: How do you say,
1: USA, greatest country in the world?
0: What did you say earlier? How do you say Moonshot or Miami? It's funny. Kavino and Rich here on Fox Sports Radio talking about how the World Cup starts tomorrow. And a lot of international visitors going to see their teams play here in the World Cup. And it's funny how social media has them discovering everything from Taco Bell to Big Gulps to
2: Spearmint Rhino.
0: Yeah, well, that too.
2: Hey, they're coming to party, dude. Yeah.
3: They want to see a fine American women, right? See? Yes, yes.
2: Oh, all right. Boy. So, hey, it's cool, man. We got to play host, and it does make you appreciate the fun things that America offers. You know, I see our feedback, too. Someone was joking about the Twinkie.
3: How do you say a Twinkie? It's nice. Wait,
0: you go to movies and keep pumping your own butter.
2: Yeah. Oh, yeah. Americans love butter. All right. Well, anyway, we're Kavino and Rich, and enjoy the World Cup. It's World Cup Eve.
0: Yeah, man.
2: Man, what an exciting time when you really think about it. It's a great time to be alive. It's a great time to be an American. We got the World Cup Eve. Busting out our soccer jerseys and our soccer fandom and welcoming all our foreign friends. And you got the Stanley Cup final. You got
0: tied
2: the
0: up.
2: Tied up, right?
0: NBA could be tied up after tonight.
2: NBA finals. Like, wow, dude.
0: What a country.
3: What a country.
0: All right. Well, hey, Kavino and Rich, and for over 40 years, as we do it live from the Fox Sports Radio studio, let me remind you about our friends at Tire Rack. 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
3: Hey, why do Iowa teenagers Stan. Wear pajamas?
4: How do you say pajama pantalones?
3: To a escuela.
2: And Dan Byers got your update in about 5 minutes. Thank you guys for hanging out with us. We will talk some NBA.
0: Of course.
2: I guess a game 4 preview is what we got to do. You know, from what we expect in the game, what we expect after the game. Like, you know what I do expect? Some class. Like, New York, are we better than this? I hope so.
0: Oh, I'm expecting some antics in game. I'll explain. But first, let's go rapid fire, Danny G. Crossfire, international fans experiencing the U.S. Let's go to who?
5: Let's start in Virginia Beach with David.
0: Yo, what up, Dave?
6: Hey, shout out, Kavino. How you doing, guys?
0: Hey, buddy. Hey.
6: Listen, quick question. So I got my family out here from Colombia, right? So they come down to Virginia Beach to visit me.
0: Yeah.
6: And first of all, they're highly impressed by Popeyes. They think Popeyes chicken is the greatest thing in the world.
2: I love that. You know what? Before you even started talking, you had like an Italian sort of vibe to you. I don't know what you are. But
0: Colombian, he said.
2: Oh, Colombian. Yeah. I heard your voice. Man, I think the one thing we really do right is fast food. I know that's like a weird flex, but it's true.
0: His family was like, love that chicken from Popeyes.
2: Popeyes.
0: Love that chicken from Popeyes.
6: But the best part of this story is, so mind you, these people are from humble towns or whatever. So they get out here, they're walking around with me, and you know, right around this time of the year, you got, you know, the mommy geese, the daddy geese, with the little fuzzies walking with them, crossing the road, tying up traffic. So they're like, do you mean to tell me people don't eat those? I'm like, no, they're protected. They're like, what do you mean protected? I'm like, yeah, they're protected. Like, we can't do nothing to them.
2: Yeah.
6: That is just a novelty to them, the fact that we got big, fat geese walking around.
2: Wow.
0: Yeah, they're like, that's a dinner goose.
2: That's so funny, dude.
5: Oh, that's a great call.
2: That's a great, great call. And I love the Popeyes thing. That's really so funny.
0: You let them laugh and cross the street? You let them live?
2: Let's go to another call.
5: Yeah, we are very big in Virginia Beach today.
2: Hey.
5: Another caller from there, Larry.
0: Hey, Larry.
7: Hey, how's it going, fellas?
0: Larry, just get a kick out of the international observations. What's up, man?
7: So for about 15 years, my family, each school year, took in an exchange student from a different country, and it was almost always European or Asian. And, you know, we'd go through things. So I have a couple of things I remember. One is, they were amazed that the portions everywhere they went were so big.
2: Oh, yeah.
7: The food. The Europeans, for whatever reason, they don't have Mexican food there, so they're like eating Mexican here. But the biggest thing was Reese's peanut butter cups, to the point that I still, 10, 15 years later, when I speak to the students that I still keep in touch with, they ask me if I'll send them Reese's Peanut Butter Cups.
2: Wow, we take it for granted. We take it for granted. Oh, that's so great, man. Thanks for the call. Appreciate it. You know, yeah. Lisa, on a serious note, too, Lisa says, you know, our national parks are beautiful. So if you had time or if you were able to do that, that is true, too. I mean, there's lots of beautiful landmarks, but it is these little things that they want to take home, a little piece of chocolate.
5: Yeah, if you come to California and you go to Yosemite for the first time, you're like, this is in California?
2: Or like
5: Half Dome just blows people
2: away. Half Dome, but I love Joshua Tree. You know, all those parks are great. Great, man. So that's true, Lisa. Thanks for the feedback. Who do we got next?
5: Let's go back east, Connecticut. Greg.
2: Hey, Greg.
0: Hey, bud.
8: Hey, so I lived in France for a while. I'm having dinner with this guy, and his dad had just gotten back from the States, and we're talking. And his big thing was he was blown away with amusement parks, and then he was like, they have these places you can go, and they have all the screens, and you can watch all the games. And he's like, they have the tiny little Spanish Mexican chickens. And I was like, Buffalo Wings? He's like, yes!
2: Yeah. Buffalo Wild Wings.
0: Oh,
2: they have little wings.
0: That is very American. That's awesome. That's a great call and a great idea.
2: With all the TVs.
0: That's really cool. You know what? We got so many people calling in on this, and I'm glad because it's World Cup Eve, and we will talk NBA, so we'll keep this going and get to your phone calls. But let's talk to the great Dan Byer. He's got an update. What up, DB?
2: Hey, Dan.
9: Guys, tonight, game four of the NBA Finals, Spurs and Knicks, 8:30 Eastern time, with the Knicks up 2-1. They're up 2-1 after dropping game three on Monday. An average of 23.8 million viewers watched game three of the NBA Finals on Monday. That's the highest for a game three in NBA Finals history since 1998. Back that far for the ratings. They were up 159% from last year's Thunder Pacers series in game three. Audience peaked Monday night at 26.3 million viewers. So people watching Spurs and Knicks, and they'll watch tonight at 8:30 Eastern time. The big news in the NFL is the Kansas City Chiefs are adding 2 years to the contract of quarterback Patrick Mahomes, raising the value to more than $504 million as Mahomes' average annual salary starting in 2027 will be $64 million. Wow. Colts wide receiver Alec Pierce could miss parts of training camp or more as he continues to recover from offseason ankle surgery. Dolphins gave center Aaron Brewer a 3-year extension, while former Bills defensive end A.J. Epinesa has signed a deal with the Philadelphia Eagles. The Cup is taking over the U.S., and only DraftKings has you fully covered. 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The crown is yours. Nationals lead the Giants 6-1 in the seventh inning, while the Reds and Padres are tied up at 2 apiece in the 6th. Yankees top the Guardians today 8-4. Rays over the Red Sox by a count of 7-5. Drew Rasmussen went 7 and struck out 13. Guys, back to you.
0: Thank you, DB. You know what else I was thinking about when people come here to visit? They always want to go to Times Square and places like that. New York City. You hear so much about it. There's so much lore. You know, can we go to Times Square? I had family that came to visit one time from Zamunda. I took them to Queens.
2: Yeah. Queens.
0: Queens. Yeah.
2: Queens.
0: Oh. It's true. True story.
2: I think we're going to say if you go to Times Square, just, don't wear a Spurs jersey.
0: No. Oh, yeah. No. See, that's what I'm saying. We got to class it up. Keep it classy, New York. But, we're going to talk NBA after these phone calls. If you're calling about the World Cup and World Cup Eve and the things that make America great, we'll get to your phone calls next. 877-99 on Fox. 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
8: This is easy peasy. It is. Justin Jefferson, he talked about Kyler Murray, Alligator Arms Murray, like he was reviewing a luxury car that he rented for one day and drove for 3 hours, and it was the greatest experience of his life. 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McCarthy, Justin Jefferson said, and it was like reviewing a used toaster you bought on eBay. You get really excited about reviewing a used toaster that you bought on eBay. You just don't. So Jefferson was slobber, slobber, slobber. He was slobber chops.
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0: delicioso. How you say a devil dog?
1: Ring dings. By the way, how do you hear this song and not think of the late great Apollo Creed?
2: Exactly.
3: How about the late great James Brown?
1: Oh, okay, him too. 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
3: Is this Living with a Hernia or Living with America? 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
1: Covino and Rich,
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3: Oh, and that's
1: Weird Sam right there. Weird Sam.
4: I want you.
1: Danny G. Covino and Rich welcoming everybody to the United States of America for the World Cup. Yeah. And we're live from the Fox Sports Radio studio. And it's time for our Tire Rack play of the day. Jordan Staal put the Canes ahead in the third period of last night's Stanley Cup final game.
5: Jarvis all alone now, back at it front for Staal. A backhand, he scores! He scores again! Oh my goodness! The captain is unreal, his second in the game! And the Hurricanes have got a 4-3 lead with 13-28. Oh, captain, my captain!
1: I feel like to really bring the excitement, you got to make your voice crack.
3: Uh-huh.
1: Yeah, I think that's
3: Peter
1: that's
3: Brady
1: of,
3: style.
1: It's the formula because I'm pumped now. Carolina evens up the series with Vegas, two games apiece. That call is courtesy of Hurricanes Radio Network. That's our Tire Rack play of the day.
3: 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Let's go right back to the phone calls. Really fun conversation, guys. We've

0: appreciate all the feedback. With the World Cup here, if you're just joining us, social media is hilariously buzzing about all the observations that visitors are making to the United States. A lot of foreign countries have guests coming here to check out the games.
1: Yeah.
0: And they're loving things like Taco Bell and Wendy's. And
1: I mean, it was a great excuse
0: Walmart
1: for a lot of people to come to America and see some soccer, but also experience the American ways.
0: Just watching international fans discover Waffle House, for instance. It's hilarious.
2: Let's go to Bakersfield. Ricardo.
0: Yo, Ricardo. What's up, man?
3: How you doing? Well, we take for granted. One time I picked up some guys from Mexico, and we crossed the border, and these guys were crying. And I was like, man, what's wrong? And they go, look at how beautiful the freeways are. Something. I said, what? The freeways? He goes, look at how beautiful they are. I'm like, what the heck? The freeways? He goes, yeah, look at how big they are.
0: You know, I guess when you're used to, like, you know, bad roads or not.
2: Some of them dirt.
0: Some dirt roads, Big fight. You got four lanes on each side. Like, it's crazy.
1: Take them to a nice American bowling alley. I've been to some Mexican ones, man. They're crap compared to the ones we have.
0: Then you have to set up your own pins?
1: Yeah, sometimes. It's like the Flintstones. Yeah. It's like, what is going on here? Yeah, you got to show them the American way, man.
2: Let's go to Alabama Chance.
1: Hey, Alabama Chance.
4: I think I get the question. I had a Mahomes take, but I used to live up north and I had family down south, so I don't know about coming out of the country, but anytime we came down south, the one thing we wanted, man, was to go to Hardee's because they have the best breakfast. I don't know if that's kind of talking about.
0: It happens even regionally, but we're talking international. But he's right. When I would go down south when I was a younger guy, I'm a fan of grits. You don't get it. You're not getting grits here in L.A. or New York.
5: But biscuits and gravy.
0: When I go to Waffle House, Danny, you've seen me house like two extra sides of grits.
2: Yeah. Rich was a slob there at Waffle House. An impressive slob.
0: But Danny, I have no control. Like
2: Bro, you were on your second helping of grits before the rest of us were even finished with our breakfast.
0: Yeah. Waffle House. It's my weakness.
1: Imagine after World Cup, Waffle House is like an international sort of thing. Because people just demand it in other countries now?
5: They'd rather go to Waffle House than International House of Pancakes.
1: Yeah. Hey. You know, that's his first shout-out, huh? IHOP.
0: Let's...
2: Really quick. In L.A., our friend Travis wanted to ask Dan Beyer a question about dominating last one standing.
1: Oh yeah. What's up, man?
6: Oh, yeah. I'm going to ask him that. But, Rich, you got to send your brother-in-law, Hakeem, some swag so that he can rep CNR at the World Cup.
0: Yeah, I should send them some swag. I know he's got his Morocco jersey, but maybe I'll be like, yo, here's a CNR hat or something.
2: To walk around with a grilling apron.
0: Give him a koozie or something. Yeah. Exactly. But yeah, he's pumped. He's going to be going everywhere they go.
2: And Trav, what was your question for DB?
6: So Dan, Dan has 46, 47 wins and last one standing.
0: Yep.
6: Dan, where does that rank in your life achievements amongst them?
7: Sixth.
0: Oh, good. Okay.
1: That's right. Sixth, man.
7: Yep.
1: Sixth.
0: Hey, broke the top 10.
1: That's right. It's a big deal. And you get your chance to play usually on Mondays here for prizes on the Covino.
2: We do it once a week. And yesterday was the 47th victory for DB. So go back and listen to the podcast in case you missed it.
0: I want to take one more and we'll move on to the NBA, Danny.
2: Yeah. We don't have time right now, but I'll reset all the lines.
1: All right. Thank you guys for hanging out. Thanks for all the feedback. You know what? More feedback on the live chat at Covino and Rich FSR. We're streaming live. You could watch the show. You could chime in with other listeners, friends of ours. And, of course, more feedback on social media at Covino and Rich if you want to leave a message there. 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
0: Well, tonight, Game 4, Madison Square Garden, Knicks, Spurs. Not as pricey of a ticket as it was for Game 3 because it's not no clinching possibilities. But still thousands of dollars. So, I mean, people are going to be there. Taylor Swift might be in the house. They're saying other big celebrities coming by. But here's my question for you. Think about this. We're going to break down Game 4. Do you think, without fail, would you think with pure certainty, someone's going to take a shot at Wemby tonight, a little rough shot? Is someone on the Knicks going to give a little elbow, a little shove or something?
1: I think so, but it's so risky because everybody's going to be looking for it.
0: All right, well, we'll break it down next right here. CNR.
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19: 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Joe Nuxhall of the Cincinnati Reds became the youngest pitcher ever to play in the majors. Joe was 15 when he pitched two-thirds of an inning against the St. Louis Cardinals. He gave up 5 runs, 5 walks, and threw a wild pitch. Cincinnati lost 18-0.
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21: Who are you?
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21: Fairy godmother?
22: What, you've never seen a mohawk before?
21: Well,
22: and,
21: yes,
22: but nose piercing is in these days, you know.
21: It's just that I was expecting a lady with a wand.
22: They help little lost girls. I peddle whiskey. See the difference? By the way, what's with the phony accent?
21: What?
22: You're not even British.
21: But I thought it would add kind of an air.
22: Let me put it to you straight. 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
21: So it is sort of a dream come true.
22: Yep. Now I gotta get going.
21: Already?
22: Yeah, it's time for my break. It's a union thing.
21: Oh.
23: Booze Boys!
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4: What you need to know.
5: Game 4 of the NBA Finals between the Knicks and the Spurs is officially underway from Madison Square Garden. Still 8 minutes to go in the first quarter, but Karl Anthony Towns is on the bench after picking up two quick fouls for the New York Knicks. OG Anunoby right now is the leading scorer. He's got 5 points. Victor Wembanyama for the Spurs, he's got 4 points and one rebound. New York does lead this series 2-1. In Major League Baseball, Jackson Holliday with a grand slam for the Orioles. They currently lead the Mariners at home 7-2. It's the top of the ninth inning. It's all Marlins against the Diamondbacks in Miami, 8-0, top of the eighth there. For L.A., Ryan Ward with a grand slam. They lead the Pirates 6-4 after seven innings in Pittsburgh. The Twins and the Tigers are tied at one apiece, bottom of the fourth inning. Mets are on the scoreboard, but the Cardinals are still up 8-2, top of the sixth inning. The White Sox lead the Braves 2-0, bottom of the fifth inning, about to start. I'm Monty Bolaños.
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1: Hey, forget about it.
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0: I took it back to my East Coast roots.
24: Come on, do it for Jersey. Let's go. Walking here. Up yours.
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23: Wow. Maybe two at home.
0: It feels gross, right?
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1: Hey, that's us, Steve Covino.
0: Hey! How are ya?
1: Rich Davis.
0: What's up, buddies?
1: Danny G. Weird Sam Yankovic. And, of course, Dan Byers got your update. Mike has this take. He's going to run it in just a few minutes. Ooh. We do it every Wednesday. Mike, who runs this place,
0: nice.
1: Runs a take on Wednesdays. Plus, midweek major. Sam's got you there. The biggest stories in sports and pop culture. We decide, are they midweek or major? But it's World Cup Eve, and it's also NBA Finals Game 4 Wednesday. So yep. We got to break it down, give you a little preview. Steve Covino, Rich Davis, and thank you, Fox Sports Radio Nation. We be rocking out. Let's go.
0: 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Not sure what happened there.
1: You know, I take an odd sort of ownership to my Dude Wipes because I live with, you know, several women. And I'm like, hey, yeah, I know, but it says Dude Wipes. So hands off.
0: It's a hot take. No one else is allowed to use your Dude Wipes.
1: I mean, it says, I'm the only dude here. Get your own.
0: Get the chick wipes.
1: Yeah, everybody wants to get on them, man.
0: Well, hey, we're going to get to Mike in a second, but let me ask you guys one last time before Mike hits us with his hot take of the week. And you can answer too, Big Mike, who runs this place. Is Wemby getting an elbow to the ribcage tonight?
1: He should.
0: Is it disappointing?
1: You know what everybody loves
0: is
1: to say, though,
0: disappointing?
1: Rich? Yeah, but... Yeah, you see how Brunson's grabbing on his jersey, man? Did you see how he was grabbing on the jersey?
0: Like, that doesn't match the crime. You know what I mean? That does not warrant a humiliating mush to the ground.
1: He mushed him in the head to the ground. He did mush him.
0: It was pretty, embarrassing. I give Brunson a lot of credit for the restraint to hold back.
26: Like Pedro Martinez.
27: Don Zimmered him.
26: He Don Zimmered him.
0: He did and by the way, him. I was Team Pedro for that, for the record.
26: I was too, by the way.
0: Zimmer deserved it. He asked for it.
26: I was not. He came looking for it.
1: In retrospect, though, I can see where you're coming from, at the time I was not.
0: So, you know, in baseball, the analogy would be, I think just the other day, Josh Naylor had some shenanigans, and it was very clear that he was chirping.
1: Yeah, he got hit in the head, too.
0: He ran into the first baseman. He pimped the hit a little too much. Like
1: they always say Josh Naylor's that type of guy that you hate playing him, but you love when he's on your team. He's that guy.
0: It was very clear that later in the game, the guy threw high and tight, hit him in almost the head, the high shoulder.
1: He laughed it off. And he was talking smack about it, but he knew why he got it.
0: But you see when those things are deliberate, and sometimes the umpires are a little, stricter than others. Some will throw you out. Some will say, hey, that's the game policing itself. Are all eyes on Wemby? And in the first quarter, did the Knicks make a statement in a crucial game 4? In the first quarter, down low, is cat or someone giving him a little elbow to the rib cage or what?
1: Ways to really play strong without playing ugly, right? And really making your presence felt. Karl Anthony Towns is a big dude.
0: Is it?
1: Nick's got some big guys that could really, I think, bring it to Wemby without making it dirty.
2: Before the series started, Cat is the key for the Knicks' success in this series. He needs to be more aggressive, the same way Spurs fans are always hoping Wemby is going to come out and be very aggressive. The Knicks on defense, they got to contain Wemby with that pick and roll, because he had more scoring on lobs in Game 3 than he did for Game 1 and 2 combined. Mm-hmm. So the Knicks' defense got to step up, and then 37% is what Brunson's shooting, and he's shooting the ball a lot. They gotta flex their muscles by moving that ball around better. Yeah. Cove, you pointed it out yesterday that they were kind of stagnant on offense, standing around watching Brunson. Brunson's gotta pass and move that ball around.
0: Yeah, when Brunson will turn the ball over if he has too many opportunities like that, where they're just not moving the ball around. Let me ask you this. You remember the How I Met Your Mother episode called The Slap Bet?
1: I do. Yeah.
0: And
1: only from you though.
0: And the anticipation of getting slapped is actually worse than getting slapped. Like Mike,
26: if I said,
0: Mike, I have 5 slaps. I'm going to slap you in the face 5 times.
26: Okay.
0: You don't know when they're going to come.
26: Right.
0: Slap. That's almost more like, oh man, than if I told you I'm just going to slap you right now. And I think that the Spurs and Wemby are just sort of waiting, like, Are they gonna physically respond? Are they just gonna play harder? Like, what's gonna happen? I almost feel like the anticipation of something is sometimes even more in your head.
26: Well, but I feel like Wemby has had that his whole career. Every time he walks onto a court,
0: that people are
26: the other teams
0: him.
26: Are already targeting him because he's the obviously the big guy on the other team
0: and
26: they're gonna have to go after.
0: Just the other day, Stephon Marbury said, playing internationally, you get to realize that international players are used to playing a little rougher and, mm-hmm. quote, dirty at times. So
26: maybe
0: Wemby's like, I don't care. Hit me in the rib cage.
1: Marbury also said, you're definitely getting a shot to the rib cage.
2: Well, he said, stick him with a knife.
1: He said knife in the neck or something.
2: Yeah.
1: It's something crazy.
0: Yeah, he said something wild.
1: But the point is, you gotta make your presence felt in some way without putting your team in a compromising situation.
0: Exactly.
1: So I think they're going to come at Wemby harder than usual as a result to set the tone, because that's what everybody wants to see, and they have to do that to protect Brunson and to put Wemby in his place a little bit. Is anyone mad at Wemby? No. No one's mad. It's the finals. He's playing tough. He's playing strong. But there's a difference, however, and we're just calling it like we see it.
0: Well, you can't talk out of both sides of your mouth either. I'm not saying you are.
1: Between playing tough and playing dirty.
0: No, I'm not saying you are, because we can't in one series be like, man, SGA's flopping, and then get mad when these guys are playing physical.
1: I'll take this any day of the week.
0: This is good basketball.
1: So again, it's just a little preview what to expect. What do you guys think? 877-99 on Fox, as far as like celebrity fans. What I hope, and I already said this, I hope the fans are on their best behavior, you know, because somehow that leaks into the storyline and it shouldn't. It's like, yeah, I know the fans are the worst and they're beating up Spurs fans outside of New York City. It has nothing to do with the game, right? And it has nothing to do with what's happening on the court
0: either. Don't punch a Spurs unk.
1: But somehow it always turns into like, yeah, good, the Knicks, you know why the Knicks suck? Their fans are the worst. I'm like, what does that have to do with the game? Nothing. And that's just a shame. And New Yorkers bring that, or should I say these quote unquote fans. They're not real fans. They're just hooligans.
2: It's Wu-Tang Clan at halftime.
1: They're just bringing it upon themselves. And props to the Wu-Tang.
26: Wu-Tang is for the children.
0: Wu-Tang is going to be awesome. I can't wait for all this. And, can we all agree that a close game also? We've had 3 really close games, which has been awesome. Like, there hasn't been 1 NBA Finals game where in the fourth quarter, you're like, yeah, this is done, which is fantastic. Is the conference finals and other series, there were close series, but with blowout games.
1: You mentioned Taylor Swift. Is that really a big deal? There's so many stars there tonight.
0: No, I don't think so. I just joke that, is she there to check out her wedding venue or go to the game?
1: But
0: she's
1: going
0: to be there.
1: News.
0: Yeah, she is.
1: Like, I did see that as a headline that she's going there.
0: Well, I bet you it's a James Dolan invite, because she is going to spend $3 million at his venue for her wedding. I bet you it really is that.
2: It's also a headline when somebody hands her a piece of gum. So
1: Yeah, I know. You'll see some of that too.
0: And it is, she is promoting Toy Story 5 for next week. She's on that soundtrack. So anyway, it's time to do something we do every Wednesday. He's not here just to hang. He's here to take care of business. Mike, who runs this take?
6: introduce the microphone assassin.
7: It's time for Mike, who runs this take.
8: Who? Big Mike may get to be in charge of this segment, but he still doesn't run this place. He really doesn't even run this segment when you think about it, because this mic can be turned off by Sam at any moment.
1: I would not.
7: That may be true, but Big Mike does get to pick the topic, and then CNR offer their strong opinions on it. Consider it a warm-up to midweek major. Mike, who runs this take?
8: Who?
1: Mike!
26: Hey, hello,
1: Mike.
26: Everybody!
1: Hey, Mike!
26: All right.
1: What up, Mike?
26: Well, we had some interesting news this week break in the world of college sports. Brendan Sorsby, the Texas Tech quarterback, if you hadn't heard, he had been suspended by the NCAA for gambling. And these weren't just gambling allegations. This was him literally thousands of dollars, thousands of bets admitted to gambling, even on his own team.
1: Mm.
26: NCAA said, forget it. You're out. You cannot play. You are ineligible to play. He took them to court. And a district court in Texas said, you know what? The NCAA has no jurisdiction to suspend him. They issued an injunction, and he is eligible to play next season, despite obviously gambling. So my point here is, what the hell is the NCAA good for? Honestly.
1: Absolutely nothing.
26: Say it again. Now, okay, so if we go back to the history of the NCAA.
1: That's so dumb.
26: Just a little bit. Yeah. So we can understand where it comes from and why it started.
1: A history lesson, Mike?
26: A little bit.
1: Okay.
26: So.
0: Any sophisticated music in the background, Sam?
26: I don't know if we needed all that. Okay. That seems like a lot. History. Let's just go with the quick little history lesson.
1: Okay.
26: So, 1905 is really basically when it all kind of came together, because
1: that's when you were born, right?
26: Yeah.
0: Mike was so that Mike, just, Mike made the
26: this
0: deal.
26: Isn't a history lesson. I'm just recalling what happened back in the day. Okay. When I was growing up. Yeah. So they were worried, even back then they were worried about the commercialization of the sport, people cheating.
1: Wow.
26: The presidents of a lot of the universities, Harvard, Yale, like the Ivy League was a lot more involved back then.
1: Yeah.
26: Got together and were like, we need to kind of police all of this. Then, it kind of came to a head in like 1905, I think it was. There were like 8 deaths in college football.
1: Ooh.
26: Like deaths on the field.
0: Well, they didn't
26: and
0: wear
26: they
0: helmets,
26: were like, right? And there were like hundreds of injuries. And they're like, you know what? We need an organization that's going to police all this. And kind of, you know, keep an eye on college sports, make sure it's safe for everybody and that the commercial interests aren't taking over, and poof, kind of the NCAA was formed. But let's remember, the NCAA has always been an organization based on volunteering to be a part of it. Like, there are no universities that are required to join the NCAA. Now, you don't get to be in any of the leagues, and you don't get to be Division I or Division II, but there's nothing that says a university has to put its teams, its sports programs, into the NCAA.
1: Okay.
26: So really, the truth of the matter is, and this is what happened with this Texas judge, is basically ruling that Brendan Sorsby is not an employee of the NCAA, therefore they have no authority to suspend him. They have no authority to make him ineligible to play. That would have to come from his specific university, Texas Tech, and they're not about to do that.
1: Right. So if they don't have the power to suspend them,
26: they don't.
1: Then
26: that's what this.
1: Then what are,
26: that's what
1: are
26: this
1: they
26: Texas.
1: I got you.
26: Right.
1: Okay. And
0: hold on. Dan Beyer, is he saying everything accurate up to this point? Because I know Dan would love to correct
9: you. No, he's done. He's done. Yeah.
26: Thank you.
0: Dan would love to correct you, I'm sure.
26: And I would take that correction because, as we all know, Dan knows more than I do. Dan knows more than just about anybody I know.
1: No, but it's an interesting story on a lot of levels. Like, all right, then what's the purpose of the NCAA if they got outruled here and they don't have any weight to suspend them? And then it also brings attention to like a real problem with young people, man. Like, I think we're going to see a lot more of this in the future.
26: Well, I think it really comes down to the fact that we are now paying these athletes. And I think what really needs to happen. Well, first off, let's just say that the idea that college sports is somehow a farm system for professional sports, and like the NFL has a basically a free farm system that they pay nothing for, and that it's ridiculous that if you want to be an NFL player, you literally have to go to college. How does that make any sense whatsoever? You're going to be a pro, like basketball, there's a route, right? Baseball, right. There's a route. You can become a pro without having to go to college. In the NFL, that's not the case. You have to go to college to be in the NFL.
0: To get a look at it, yeah.
26: Right. So you have to go. So that gives the NCAA implied power, but it's not real power. And now that we're actually paying these kids, right, the only real solution is to either A, you know, quit paying them and go all the way back to sports. And what you could do is just basically split up the revenue generating sports versus non-revenue generating sports. Let the NCAA deal with the non-revenue generating sports, and the other sports that are revenue generating, pay these kids like they're employees, make them pay taxes, make them sign contracts, put things that they have, just like a professional sports, you know, you have clauses in your contract.
0: I like
26: performance
0: this,
26: clauses.
0: I like
26: behavioral
0: take,
26: clauses.
0: And if anyone has any thoughts on it, please call at 877-99 on Fox. Mike, who runs this take, and you're starting to see this everywhere. They're talking about it on TV as we speak and here on Fox Sports Radio. If that's the case, then what do you think the repercussion should be, though?
26: For Sorsby?
0: Yeah.
26: It's Pete Rose, man.
0: Nothing, though?
26: No, it's Pete Rose. Not only did he bet on his sport, he bet on his home team that kids should not be anywhere near a college football game again.
0: I get it, but what should the repercussion be? He's saying Pete Rose.
26: That's what I'm saying. Lifetime ban.
0: Oh, you're saying that. Okay.
26: I'm saying lifetime ban for Sorsby from college football because that's the sport he was involved in. That's the sport he bet on.
10: That's what the NCAA is trying to do.
26: Yes.
10: Texas Tech is a member of the NCAA by being a member of the Big 12. He violated the bylaw 10.3, which prohibits gambling on sports, and therefore they said you cannot play. And then a local home-cooking Texas judge based out of Lubbock County, they found one person to side with him, and, you know, all of a sudden he's got this temporary injunction he can play.
26: Because they said the NCAA doesn't have the authority.
10: They just got overruled by a judge.
0: Do you give kids like a dummy pass because they're younger, and we're also like, we're also making it really easy for young dummy kids to make these mistakes.
10: No, thousands of bets, thousands of dollars. I think the dummy pass has since long.
26: I'm tired of the dummy pass.
0: That's what's wrong with our freaking society right now.
26: To be honest with you, is that everybody gets a freaking dummy pass. Everybody gets a trophy. He's a kid. He just made a mistake.
0: If
26: he doesn't pay for his mistake, he'll never learn.
0: Our generation has raised these kids too to think there's no repercussions.
26: Right.
0: So it's almost like they're, you almost got to sympathize a little bit. They're really dumb. Because that's the world they've lived in. They need some discipline.
26: Maybe if there's some repercussions when they do stupid crap, they'll actually learn something and turn into decent human beings.
0: Instead of entitled douches. Sometimes you can cut someone's, like, you know, trajectory down before it even starts out it's too harsh. Maybe it's a case-by-case basis, right?
26: We always have to do everything on a case-by-case basis, 100%. But right now, on a case-by-case basis, we're giving everybody the benefit of the doubt. We're giving everybody a second, a third, a fourth chance. Like, there are no real repercussions anymore.
0: Yeah. What's up, DB?
11: I think, and I don't want to put words in Mike's mouth, but this also just feels like such a workaround because of his admission to guilt, where if this was like a normal case and someone admitted their guilt, you couldn't get the injunction on the guilty plea. So what he's doing is he's suing the NCAA for their power for something that he's already admitted.
26: Right.
11: It's a bit of a workaround. So then the injunction is granted because of his lawsuit against the NCAA. It's very confusing, like, in that way, but it's just a workaround for trying to get away with what you already admitted to. And that's like, they're not filing the injunction that he never made the bets.
26: Right.
11: To his point, he's filed the injunction because he's suing the NCAA saying that they don't have the power to put down the suspension that he had. So and the hearing, by the way, for his lawsuit was scheduled yesterday. It's February of 2027 when the season is long over with. And that's where the judge rules. Well, if he doesn't play this season, this could be of serious consequence to his you know, future earnings or career.
26: And to be fair, the judge did not say the NCAA does not have the power.
11: Correct.
26: The judge said that he will, that he will put an injunction so that they cannot suspend him until the matter is resolved, which won't be until February of 2027.
11: So this, but this is like, so like if an NFL player is arrested, right? Okay. We want teams to take a stand right away, suspend the guy. And then all of a sudden we're like, well, guess what? He was innocent. Like in a case
0: like,
11: that's
0: Josh Jacobs right now.
11: Like in this sort of, in this sort of scenario. So that's kind of what this is. But the workaround is he's already admitted to betting on games.
26: Yeah.
11: It's not like, did he commit this offense? Did he commit this traffic violation? So that's what also just feels very slimy.
0: So what you're saying is once February comes around, they could be reversed, but he's already played and,
11: once February comes around, they could rule that the NCAA did have power to suspend him. Well, what's it matter to Sorsby, who's now on his way to the National Football League, right?
26: Exactly.
11: Or Texas Tech, who maybe wins a national championship.
1: And,
11: so,
1: and by the way, I hope, because this story is sort of unfurling and unfolding, you know, here on TV, like I said, and here live on the show. Does this turn into like a race thing at all? Like because of who he is? Like, oh, he gets away with this?
11: No,
1: does that become the narrative?
0: No, I haven't heard it.
26: Well,
0: I haven't heard it either. Does that happen?
11: No,
0: I hope not.
10: Can I also, like, if the Pete Rose punishment is for college, then what, how does this, let's not forget, you take away the NCAA, you take away the judge, you take away Texas Tech, he still was gambling on sports where he was a participant, and he was gambling on college sports as someone participating in college sports.
26: Well, then it becomes up to the pro team who decides to draft him or not, knowing the truth.
10: We were on the right track with him joining, going into the supplemental draft and getting drafted. Now we have this whole mess to deal with, but like, what do you do when he gets in the pros?
0: I think the college.
10: How do you treat him? How do you handle him?
0: The pro team uses their discretion. They could.
1: Yeah. I think there's a lot of people that are going to hold resentment toward this kid that he got away with one.
0: But also, I bring up what I bring up. I think that people are going to be like, this is weak that this dude got away with this when people get penalized for. In some opinions, a lot less.
1: Is this guy?
0: He admitted to this.
1: In your opinion, is this guy NFL bound?
11: It depends on the type of season that he has.
1: Right. If he is, then much like everything else, some NFL team could be like, hey, you're 20 and you got three baby mamas, or hey, you're 20 and,
10: but that doesn't compromise the integrity of the sport.
1: But you're late to practice. I didn't like your meeting. Like, there's a multitude of reasons why you could be like, I don't want to take my chances on this person. And I think that the NFL really can't hold it against him. I don't think they'll blackball him. I think it'll be up to the team.
26: He could just sit there on draft day and not get drafted because no NFL team wants to take a flyer on this guy who's obviously a problem.
0: Or as Covino said, Mike, like maybe some teams do give young people dummy passes, as you said, because
26: up to the team at that point. And I'm 100% good with that.
1: Well, you know why though? I only say that because we're all sort of learning as we go, right? Like these are all new things and kids have access to things that they didn't have
26: before. Think you can rehabilitate this guy and get him on your team? Go for it, man.
1: Really interesting story.
10: Last thing, Texas Tech could have just come out after all these revelations came out and said, you know what? We're not going to play him because he compromised the integrity of our team and the game.
1: And admitted
10: it. And they're just like sitting idly by and being like, well, I guess, he can play now.
26: Darren, correct me if I'm wrong. There are teams in the Big 12 who are threatening to boycott any games against Texas Tech.
10: Bunch of them.
26: Yes. Correct.
11: And also like there were other schools after Sorsby's services, when he ended ultimately deciding to go to Texas Tech. I don't know if those schools. So the point is if Texas Tech would take a stand, who knows if he goes
26: somewhere else.
11: Yeah, and then it ends up being their problem. But that was one of the meetings that they had yesterday with the Big Ten or Big 12.
0: Hey, clear this up. He bet on himself. He bet on his own team, but never against his own team. Correct.
11: When he was a member of the team. But I think that there were individual player props that he also bet. Where if you're betting an under,
26: I think he was betting unders
11: on, somebody's got a bum ankle.
0: He knew game plan type of stuff.
11: Yeah.
26: This guy's not going to get the ball today. Yeah. So
0: I don't find that as guilt ridden as like betting against your team to lose and maybe tanking. You know what I'm saying?
11: Sure. But there's two things that I want to quick say that's more of an insider trading aspect to that.
26: Right.
11: That's where that is. And obviously you'd get in trouble for doing that.
0: No, and yeah, agreed.
11: The other point was Sorsby playing. I've heard people say, like, you know, how can I trust what he's doing? There won't be a more scrutinized player or team this year in college football when it comes to betting, when it, you know, as Texas Tech. It's just a matter of, do you want that cloud over your team? Like, if I'm a bettor, am I thinking that Sorsby's going to go into your point and throw a game? Probably yeah. not. And we're going to see it with our own eyes. It's just the question of when he throws an interception, are we saying, oh, did he purposely throw it to that guy because, yeah. you know, there was some other action anywhere, which nobody wants.
26: Everything is suspect.
0: If it's prop bets and betting on other teams, I'm not team Sorsby. I'm just saying, I think a guy that could be, quote, rehabilitated.
1: Yeah,
0: I mean,
1: but Rich, they threw away a perfect opportunity to set the precedent and show other people that might want to do this what the repercussions could be, and they failed to do so, because I truly, truly believe that he may have been the guy that admitted it or got caught, but there's more of this going on.
0: Yeah.
1: And it's a warning for everybody, but what's the real warning? That there's no repercussion?
10: But you can't normalize this behavior, because he might be scrutinized while he's playing, but if we just normalize this behavior, then there'll be a bunch of guys who are maybe betting, and we can't keep an eye on all of them.
0: But it all depends on what you consider.
26: He's not the only guy, is what I'm saying.
0: It all depends on what you think of the worst crime. This is like a white-collar crime. Like Dan Byer said, almost equivalent to insider trading. Knowing a guy might have a bum ankle and betting on his under catches, right?
1: But the integrity should be withheld. Like, look how he treated Pete Rose, like he said.
0: All right, what about integrity then? What about other off-the-field issues? Domestic disputes, violence, different things?
10: That's all bad stuff, but does that affect possibly the outcome of the game?
0: But this doesn't affect the outcome of the game either. He's taking his
26: game.
0: He's using his insider info. There's a big difference.
26: Okay, but Rich, then when he owes that guy a bunch of money and that guy says, and he can't pay it, and that guy he owes money to comes up to him and says, all right, well then why don't you just throw a couple interceptions in your next game?
0: It's all wrong. It's all wrong.
26: But you're saying that there's no repercussion to the integrity of the game. I'm telling you exactly how that will affect the integrity of the game.
1: Hey, Mike. Good take. Great stuff, man.
26: All right.
1: That was really interesting. And your feedback, Mike, who runs this take, if you have any thoughts, hit us up at Covino and Richie. You can hit up Mike, too, at Mike, who runs this on X, at Mike, who runs this. And you know he runs this place and this take. And we got more feedback and midweek major, too.
0: Runs changes. So that's why it's Mike, who runs this.
1: At Mike, who runs this. Mike, good stuff. Thank you for being here, man.
26: You got it, gentlemen.
0: More Covino and Rich next. We'll do Sam's midweek major and a bunch more. Get you ready for game 4 tonight. CNR on FSR.
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19: Partly cloudy, cooler, and much less humid overnight. Our low 58. Then tomorrow, partly cloudy skies. Good chances of rain showers. Doesn't look like they'll be very heavy. It's going to be windy and cool. A 76-degree high with a northwest wind 20 to 35 miles an hour. Friday, mostly sunny, breezy, warming back to 87. From the Storm Center, I'm meteorologist Jay Trobeck.
20: Do you think Aaron Donald is indeed going to come back? And if he does, what will it mean for the Rams?
26: Listen, if he's 90, 80% of what he was coming back, that's Pro Bowl level. But you just don't know. Listen, we see the workout videos of 150-pound dumbbells, but he was always a workout warrior. But he's been out of the game for a little bit. There's a difference of weightlifting and playing football. Now, that's not to say he couldn't pick it right back up, but there's getting in football shape. There's getting your muscles in football shape, quite honestly. And I don't know if he's training for football or just lifting. Because all of a sudden, if you start training on the field, now a calf, a hammy, a quad, you know, could you be looking at a bit of an injury? But the sugar plums dancing in your head of he and Myles Garrett, Donald on the inside, Myles on the outside.
20: Yes.
26: Oh my. And plus the rest of that defense that they have.
20: Right.
26: Remember that they drafted great young players on that D line and outside backer position. They gave up one, obviously, in verse, but they have others. It would be. And that's what you look for. You know, in Philly, that's what we had. We had, of course, Reggie White, Jerome Brown, Clyde Timmons, but we had depth. We could roll in six or seven D linemen. Now, we weren't as good as the guys I mentioned, but we were good enough to be able to have a rotation system. And those are usually the best D lines that you can have, kind of a rotating system while the O lineman is playing all 70, 75 plays. D line.
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0: Good one, man.
1: Fox Sports Radio. 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
0: You know who needs dude wipes?
1: Who?
0: Manny Machado's batting average.
2: 172.
1: Yo, that is doo-doo. I get where you're going.
0: My goodness.
1: All right, now, speaking of updates and stats, let's go to Dan Beyer for a quick update, and then midweek major. What up, Dan?
4: Manny Machado, 1-for-4 today, as the Padres and Reds are tied up at 4 at the end of 8. All right, caught me there. A little something stuck in the old...
0: The old esophagus.
4: Yes,
5: you know,
4: yes.
5: The Padres should be choked up about those stats.
4: Nationals lead the Giants 10-6 in the ninth. This was a 9-1 ball game at one point in favor of Washington, but it's 10-6 again in the ninth inning. Earlier today, Yankees beat the Guardians 8-4. Rays behind Drew Rasmussen's 13 Ks topped the Red Sox 7-5. Game 4 of the NBA Finals is tonight. Spurs and Knicks, 8:30 Eastern time. Knicks up 2-1 in the series. Spurs got game 3 on Monday, and it was watched by a lot of people. 23.8 million viewers watched game 3. That's the highest for a game 3 of an NBA final since 1998. The audience actually peaked at 26.3 million viewers. Ratings for game 3 up 159% from a year ago when the Thunder and Pacers played in the NBA finals. But tonight it's the Spurs and Knicks, game 4 at the Garden, 8:30 Eastern. The Chiefs are adding 2 years to the contract of quarterback Patrick Mahomes deal. It now goes through 2033 and has a value of $504.75 million. Yes, $500 million for Mahomes on his deal, as his average annual salary starting in 2027 will be $64 million. Packers tight end Tucker Kraft says he expects to play week 1 against the Vikings, returning from a torn ACL. Colts wide receiver Alec Pierce could miss parts of training camp or more, as he's still recovering from off-season ankle surgery. Dolphins gave center Aaron Brewer a contract extension. Former Bills defensive end A.J. Epinesa has signed with the Eagles. 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Why? It's simple. 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Dude wipes, best clean, pants down. And Serena Williams was hoping to play in the second round of her doubles comeback at the HSBC Championships in London. However, those plans may have hit a snag after her playing partner, Victoria Mboko, suffered a knee injury in singles play today and had to retire from the match. So Serena's unretirement may be shortened in London because of her partner's injury. Guys, back to you.
0: Thank you, Dan Beyer. And
1: thanks,
0: by the
1: Dan.
0: Way, anytime someone brings up Drew Rasmussen, I'm like baffled how, if you would have told me ahead of time, like, what do you think? Of course you would think related to former baseball pitcher Dennis.
1: Absolutely.
0: No relation whatsoever.
1: None.
0: At all. And I find that funny because you see, when you see an uncommon last name, you're like, oh, his dad was a pitcher. No relation whatsoever. That baffles me.
1: Rasmussen.
0: A lot of Rasmussens out there. All right, let's go to Iowa Sam, something we do every week called Midweek Major. Hit it, Sam.
6: Covino and Rich get you over the middle of the week with Midweek Major.
7: Ooh, I love that.
6: We throw sports and pop culture headlines and topics at the fellas, and it's like the kids say.
8: That's so mid. Week, definitely major.
6: CNR scoring. Midweek Major.
5: Yeah, got to go really quick here to give Samuel at least 5 minutes. And we roll in the two big red love dice.
0: Yeah, man, he rolled at 11. I'm not even trying.
5: Wow.
0: 11,
5: dude.
0: I'm on fire. I forfeit.
5: It's like 5 weeks in a row for Covino. He gets first take. And now, the most famous person.
0: Oh, I rolled the six.
1: On the first side. Okay.
5: Oh, no.
0: No. Okay.
5: Besides Brian Bell of Weezer from Iowa City, Iowa, Iowa Sam.
0: Hey, Sammy.
9: All right, thanks to Dan Beyer for this one. Going right off his report to start this edition of Midweek Major, ESPN and the NFL Network report the Chiefs have given QB Patrick Mahomes a 2-year contract extension, as the remaining money on his deal is now worth $504.75 million. That's a lot of money. Yeah. Mahomes' average annual salary starting in the 2027 season will be $64 million, the most of any player in the NFL history. That sounded a lot like Dan Byer's report. Pat Mahomes' contract extension, midweek or major?
2: I have to say very, very major. I'm very happy to say that I'm going to take my $500 million and start a franchise of McDowell's. And every McDowell's with the Golden Arcs will have... we'll have Hunt's ketchup, and, yeah.
1: Dude, so major. So major.
3: Definitely major.
1: And, you know, I said to Danny G in passing, I was like, yeah, he deserves it. And then I had to pause and be like, does he really, though? I mean, that's a lot of flow, but if you're going to pay someone and they're going to be the number one, it's definitely still him. You know what? What he just said, I agree with Covino. It's major.
3: Definitely major.
1: But major because usually, as Dan Byer and Danny G, we all point out, it's usually next man up. I like the fact that the best quarterback will be the highest paid. For how long, we don't know, but it's usually next man up, so I like when the best guy is the highest paid.
0: Yeah.
1: Makes sense.
0: You ask 10 people who's the best player in the NFL, most of them, 9 out of 10 will say Patrick Mahomes.
1: Yeah.
9: That's a lot of money.
0: Yeah.
9: All right. LeBron James joined Time magazine recently for a wide-ranging interview published Monday. No surprise, the GOAT debate came up in conversation with LeBron saying, quote, I'm not taking nobody over me, there's no question, unquote. LeBron did acknowledge that the biggest stars of basketball would all say probably the same thing about themselves. He then added, quote, if there's a general manager and he's eyeballing all of us on a baseline with the number one pick, it's going to be hard not to take me, champ, unquote. LeBron, being the prototype with his four titles over an illustrious career, saying he's the GOTA, G-O-T-A, the greatest of them all, midweek or major.
1: Anything LeBron related is major.
3: Definitely
1: I think
3: major.
1: What he said is kind of mid, but it's a major story because if you're truly a great, or truly a GOAT or a GOTA or a GWOAT, you let other people do the talking for you. And I'll quote Stephen A. Smith because he did say it. He goes, he is the GOAT of two things, longevity and the GOAT of talking about himself when GOAT conversations come up. And it's just a bad look, dude. We learned that. I learned that as a little boy when Ricky Henderson deemed himself the greatest. Like, you leave that for other people to say. And you know what? Ricky was the greatest. Mm-hmm. But other people are going to say, when you're really that guy. Mm-hmm. Ask Michael Jordan. Ask Kobe Bryant. Ask the other GOATs out there.
0: Yeah.
1: I think it's major.
3: Definitely major.
1: Because people love hearing about LeBron and GOAT conversations.
0: Yeah, this is what rubs people the wrong way.
1: I look at it this way. My analogy would be, I found there to be nothing more of a turnoff when I was a single guy when a hot girl talked about how she was hot. Let other people call you hot, right? Isn't it gross when like a hot girl's like, yeah, I'm so hot. It's like, yeah, you are, but don't say it.
0: Yeah, barf.
1: Let everyone else say hot.
0: Everyone else is saying
1: it. You know,
5: the best girls, Rich, the ones that don't exactly know they're so beautiful.
1: When girls that are beautiful, other people are like, you're so beautiful. And they're like, oh my God, thank you. That's nice. LeBron is like the hot girl saying he's hot. No one likes that. Next.
9: All right. It's the big sporting event kicking off tomorrow in Mexico, but will eventually make its way to different spots all across North America.
1: Wait, there's prelims for the hot dog eating contest?
9: Yes, but I'm actually talking about the World Cup.
0: Oh,
5: yeah.
9: It's going to be a party. Even politicians are signaling to their constituents, party it up, look no further than the state of New York, where Governor Kathy Hochul signed a new temporary bill yesterday that allows bars and restaurants across the entire state to stay open until 4 a.m. during the 5.5 week span of the World Cup. New York City already had this 4 a.m. privilege in place, but now covers all of New York. And in Massachusetts, the state legislature approved designated drinking zones around establishments and pushed last call to 3 a.m. Guys, only one time in my life have I been at a bar at 4 a.m. It was in Chicago probably about 15 years ago. The vibes were weird, not going to lie. But hey, it's the World Cup. Let's chug a couple of Smittix at 3 in the morning. Midweek or major?
1: I think it's major, man. There's a lot of people excited about it. If we got people coming to visit, let's make some money. That's also the point, right? So everyone profits from it and has fun with it. It's a big deal, man. Why shut down early?
0: Dude, amazing. Major.
3: Definitely major.
1: Pretty cool.
0: But you know what makes it cool? It's sensical. And a lot of times politicians and on both sides don't make sense. This makes sense. The World Cup games are going to be played at different times internationally. Why not have bars open? I'm from New York and so is Covino. they used to just call it, certain bars would have, quote, after hours, and they'd be open till 4 or 5 in the morning, illegal or legal anyway, so.
9: It is a weird crowd at that hour.
0: But I think with the World Cup, I think the party don't stop, bro, so there you go.
9: Everybody Wang Chung tonight, that's all she wrote.
0: All right, thank you, Sammy.
1: Great stuff.
0: Yo, Sam, great stuff.
1: Great stuff, Sam.
0: All right, we got more Covino and Rich next. We'll talk about NBA Finals Game 4, which starts like in an hour, so hang tight.
1: Every sports season is built on preparation, Rich.
0: Yep.
1: Studying the trends and making the necessary adjustments to reach the ultimate goal, and investing deserves the same approach.
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5: Up the wisdom of Justin Jefferson. So Jefferson, he was very complimentary. He did an interview recently. He was very complimentary of Alligator Arms Murray, and he just regaled him with praise. A little hot Tua. Said that Murray understands the game, defenses. He understands how to put touch on the ball. He's a smart guy. He's a competitor. And then Jefferson was asked about McCarthy, and he was, to be kind, he was more measured. Justin Jefferson said, quote, "I'm looking forward to JJ seeing his improvements and different things that he's picked up over the offseason. I'm excited for the competition." Yeah, right. That is a good jumping off point. Let us discuss the question. How do you parse the words? How do you parse the words of Justin Jefferson and his much different commentary regarding Kyler Murray and J.J. McCarthy? So under the Maller microscope, which you need to have if you do one of these shows, under the Maller microscope, this is easy peasy. It is. Justin Jefferson, he talked about Kyler Murray, Alligator Arms Murray, like he was reviewing a luxury car that he rented for one day and drove for 3 hours, and it was the greatest experience of his life. He then talked about J.J. McCarthy, Justin Jefferson said, and it was like reviewing a used toaster you bought on eBay. You get really excited about reviewing a used toaster that you bought on eBay. You just don't. So Jefferson was slobber, slobber, slobber. He was slobber chops.
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0: That's all she wrote.
1: Man, that's foreshadowing, dude. Way to finagle that one, Sammy boy. Sam, you could have just played it. He is the man behind the buttons, the sound architect and host of Midweek Major. If you missed it, catch the replay on the podcast. There's no real replay. It's just a podcast anytime you want. Or you could watch the show, watch what you hear at Covino and Rich FSR on YouTube. At Covino and Rich FSR, we're streaming live. People are chatting and chopping it up. Paul Dimitrik joined the chat.
2: Ooh.
1: NW. Tony Medina's here. Colin in Canada.
2: Tony?
1: Coleman Domingo Johnson, 1968. Is calling you out, Rich.
2: What'd he say?
1: I'm not going to tell you. What he said.
2: Tell
1: no, I don't want to fire you down. I know you're in a good mood.
2: No, I want to hear the trash. I want to hear the trash.
1: No. It's all
2: what
1: good.
2: Is he saying?
1: Is Mayadi one is here? A lot of people chiming in. What's up, Pete Tolner?
3: What are people saying about me?
1: Join the fun and join the live chat. You can see what they're saying about Rich at Covino and Rich FSR on YouTube. At Covino and Rich FSR on YouTube.
3: Yeah, well, your
1: so,
3: mother.
1: Any other thoughts about the game tonight? Final Jerry Springer sort of thoughts? Let us know. But again, we're Covino and Rich, and
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1: I don't want to give away Monsi's thunder, but there was a pretty sweet...
2: Monsi has thunder?
1: She has thunder.
2: Oh.
1: There was a pretty sweet walk-off, let's just say, in the Padres game. You'll hear about it later.
2: Oh, no, steal her update headline.
1: Oh, by the way, Monsi
2: Fernando
1: Bolaños.
2: Tatis Jr.
1: Oh, no, see, you did it.
2: Look at that.
1: Rich just stole your headline.
2: What's up,
1: Monsi?
2: It's okay.
1: Monsi, I have a question for you, actually. I don't know if you often talk about
5: not even my headline, but your setup.
1: Do you talk about your Costa Rican heritage ever?
5: Of course I do.
1: Do you have relatives that come here and visit you once in a while?
5: All the time.
1: What is their, like, big thrill of, like, please take me somewhere in America?
2: We were saying how the World Cup visitors are fascinated by, like, Taco Bell and Walmart. And
1: yeah, no. One of our listeners are like Popeyes. They love Popeyes. Like, is there, like, something that you find interesting?
5: That's funny that you say that because not like that, like Disneyland, the obvious places, but food-wise, the first time that Costa Rican family visits during Thanksgiving, the turkey, like, to them is like, what are you talking about? So, like, the turkey leg.
1: Yeah.
5: So if I can get them a turkey leg every time they come, that's it.
1: So when they go to Disneyland, do they want the big turkey leg?
5: They want a big turkey leg. Exactly. I should take them to, like, the fair so they can get, like, a turkey leg.
6: Take them to a Renaissance fair, then.
5: Yeah, absolutely. Oh. Like, that's what they have always fixated on.
1: That's
5: and then,
1: funny.
5: You know. There's Taco Bell and stuff like that in Costa Rica. It would be like Disney. It would be, you know, things like that.
1: Funny.
2: There's a lot of, there's a lot of European people, Monsi, that discovered Waffle House. And there's like a lot of trending on social media right now. Like, this place is amazing.
5: It's just all the food here. I mean, we just have a lot of types of food, right?
2: Nice. Hey, but my Mons, what do you think tonight, by the way? Knicks up 3-1 or you think the Spurs are going to crush some dreams tonight?
5: No, I think Knicks win today.
2: Okay.
5: I think Knicks win. I've said Knicks in six.
1: Yeah.
5: So this is just going according to plan. Not
1: right.
5: In the exact order I thought, but going according to plan.
2: Well, tonight is day two. I hate to say it as a New Yorker, but I said the other day, the collapse began.
1: The collapse
2: and it
1: begins
2: continues,
1: according to Rich. We'll
2: it
1: see.
2: Continues tonight. Wemby with another big one. We'll see you guys tomorrow. Enjoy game four, and we'll see you then. Until then, arrivederci, baby.
1: See you in the promised land.
2: Have a great night, everybody.
1: Let's go Knicks.
2: All right. We are
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28: And Penny into the corner for Fox. Still 6 seconds of the shot clock. Down to 5, down to 4. Fox step back 3. Got it! And the foul down low, and Alvarado knocking. kicking Wembanyama to the floor.
5: You heard it all on the Spurs Radio Network. At halftime, they lead the Knicks 76-49. Victor Wembanyama, the leading scorer for San Antonio. He's got 16 points and 6 rebounds. Devin Vassell has 15 points. When it comes to New York, Jalen Brunson, 19 points to go along with 3 assists. New York is shooting 41% from the field, while San Antonio is shooting 60% from the field. In Major League Baseball, Tyler Callahan with a 3-run shot in the 8th inning gave the Pirates the lead, and they held on to beat the Dodgers 9-8. Right now, Phillies lead the Blue Jays 7-4, bottom of the 8th. Twins up on the Tigers 4-3, top of the 7th. I'm Monty Bolaños.
1: This is the
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1: You know what? Fine. 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
7: Going, there is no New York, there is no go, there is no going New York going tonight.
4: It's that Taylor just, Swift's fault. She listen. Showed up and took the energy out of the arena. Oh, it's terrible. I'm doing my best, Charlamagne the God. Oh my God, the joy is gone in New York.
7: The list of people who are not allowed to attend a Knicks game ever again. Let me have, where's that list? Hang on.
4: Let me show you the list of celebrities there. There's like 9,000 people.
7: There's so many people.
4: Can the Wu-Tang run the second half?
7: Perform,
4: get a lather up, and can they go run some minutes for you?
7: This is a game that's going to be played for 48 minutes, and it's going to come down to one call, one play in the first 3 minutes of the game. That's how insane tonight is. Game 4 of the NBA Finals. At halftime, I would say mercifully for the Knicks, but there is still a second half to be played. It is a 76-49 lead for the Spurs. They have done everything tonight. They are 60% from the floor. Wemby has 16. Everybody in the starting five has contributed. Dylan Harper's got 15 off the bench. They are shooting 55% from three-point range. It has been all San Antonio, and this game turned not 3 minutes in with the second foul call on Karl Anthony Towns, which honestly, when I saw that play, Mike, and we're going to get into it, I said to myself, it is official. There is nobody in the NBA that has gotten calls like this, both calls and non-calls, since Michael Jordan. Seeing what the league, going back to last night, we're not going to give Wemby the flagrant foul on the Brunson play. Okay, pretty sure that was pretty obvious, but okay. And then tonight, you see the foul call on Karl Anthony Towns, the first play of the game. De'Aaron Fox drives at him. There's not a lot of contact. They're giving Kat a foul on the first drive of the game. Really? Okay. Again, that tells me this is how the game's going to be officiated. Then you had the play that we're going to roll in for you in a couple of minutes. The Karl Anthony Towns bucket, the foul on Wemby that gets overturned. Not a foul on Wemby. So they take the bucket off the board for the Knicks, and they give Kat his second foul. He's got to go to the bench. And the Knicks have never recovered from that moment. The Spurs are out to a big lead. This is what it sounded like.
8: Cookie jar right here. There's a grab. Now, after this, Karl Anthony Towns' arm is up. It's moving. So Wemby continuing to have his arm there looking at the officials when he's not grabbed. That's a tough one. If you go from the initial, yes, you see the foul. But there was so much opportunity in that space.
10: I agree with RJ on this. The initial catch, there's a lot of jostling going on to receive the basketball. As soon as he put his head down to go to the rim.
7: And it's not even just that play, which we'll get to the Knicks aspect of it, because there is a lot of ownership the Knicks have to have. But when you see plays like this and call where right away the Spurs challenge that, like that's an easy foul call on Wemby. Not only did they get it overturned, they get the second foul on Kat. He goes to the bench and the Knicks never recover. You go through the rest of that first half where there's obvious goaltends that are missed. There's balls out of bounds off the Spurs that are being awarded to the Knicks. And I'm not telling you anything that's conspiracy theory. I'm telling you stuff that the people on the broadcast are telling you. Hey, this is, I don't know what this is. I don't see a foul here. I don't know how this is. I don't know what's going on here. I mean, Wemby has become the chosen. He's Anakin. He has become the chosen one in the NBA where now he is now getting absolutely everything, both calls and non-calls. And when this happens, what can I do, right? I get really pissed because my blood is really boiling. But in the end, if this is how the league is determined to call it, they know who they're sending. They know Zach Zarba showing up is going to do something very specific. And when you're making those two big calls in the first 3 minutes, you put your thumb on the scale, you affected the outcome of the game. And it's a 76-49 lean for the Spurs. And yeah, I'd love to see the Knicks come back in the second half. You know, they've made a cottage industry of it, but I don't know that that's happening, man. And this is a game that was won and lost with that play on Carl Anthony Towns, and they keep showing the replay at halftime, and I can't understand the officiating other than they want seven games, they want Wemby to hoist the trophy. Like, that's kind of where I'm at right now.
4: I wrap you with a big hug. I warned you. Didn't I warn you? And now he's more powerful than ever, and he's on the Vader path. Because people are starting to hate him outside of just New York, right? Because we've talked about some of the elbows, some of the extra, and then the I'm smarter than you in all my press conference, right? The big chess match when he picked up the flagrant on Mitchell Robinson. Look, if you're going to get your attack on Wembanyama, right, you're trying to get revenge for Jalen Brunson from game three, do like Alvarado, where you're just kind of hitting him and trying to chop him down like he's a giant ass tree, which is still kind of silly, but he's doing the same thing. But Mitchell Robinson putting his forearm up and running into him. Not smart, and no. Wemby did the tap to the head, whatever. Yeah. But like this call,
7: but of course that's the flagrant they saw. Didn't see the flagrant on Brunson in the first game, but that one they saw. I'm not saying that wasn't a flagrant. I'm like, wow, didn't see the flagrant the first time. Had a chance to give him one yesterday. No, still not going to do it. But no, we're going to give you that flagrant to Mitchell Robinson. Well, he saw that one.
4: Well, 100%. That was a forearm to the neck.
7: Yeah.
4: I mean, it's one thing.
7: It's only because he's so tall. Well, it would have been over his head for anybody else.
4: That's right.
7: But
4: everybody else, like,
7: because he's so
4: tall. He just
7: tall.
4: Ran with him. It was kind of like a swing from Ron Karkovice in the late 80s for the White Sox. It was the same swing plane. And if you made a mistake where he hit it a long way, it was your fault because he wasn't adapting his swing, going high or low in the zone. It was the same swing plane every time. But yeah, that call immediately, look, the first one, if we're going to call it and then we're going to have a quick whistle and that's where we're going to put that line in the sand, that's all fine and good. That call, the second call, as it's getting overturned and you're watching the replay and it was up on social media, I've never seen a call get to social media before they've even gotten to the timeout table because people were incensed and they should have been, right? It was what was clear and obvious reach. Attempt to hook Carl Anthony Towns. Do you decide that that's a foul? Eh, maybe, maybe not. But he pins his arm. Like, where? How? Like,
7: yeah,
4: it's there. I mean, he's trying to corral the ball with both hands because he's going into the lane, kind of afraid of losing control there and trying to get off on the right start. And he was aggressive, right, for that minute and 2 seconds he was on the court, which was great. Because I was really excited for you, because I thought, here's Cat. That's the guy we wanted in game three. Yeah. He's ready to go. Unfortunately, he was on the bench and hanging out with all of Celebrity Row for a very long time thereafter.
7: You know, and I almost thought with that call, I said, okay, they gave Cat a real cheap one on that first play of the game. And you want to get conspiracy theory. Boy, that first play, they run De'Aaron Fox right at Cat, and he flops and gets a foul call. Okay. But I thought, honestly, I said with that foul on Wemby, I said, okay, they're evening up. They know they screwed Cat with that first foul. So they're evening it up here. But then the Spurs challenge it. And they not only get it overturned, but they get the second foul on Carl Anthony Towns. Like, they went from, this is a call that should, hey, we're going to even things out here a little bit. But then, no, it went completely the other way. I've never seen one call affect a game like this, especially a call in the first 3 minutes of a game. I mean, yes, it put Carl Anthony Towns on the bench. The Spurs sense blood in the water, and they've played terrific, right? I mean, they have played absolutely outstanding. And the thing is, the Knicks have to, look, they're not going to win another game if they don't have one game where they're not trailing by double digits after the first quarter.
4: Right.
7: But when I look at this and say, okay, yes, it's clear what the NBA is thinking, how much they want Wemby, how much they want the series to go seven. They know what they're doing with the officials. He's getting called. Maybe Dwayne Wade in the first finals with the Heat when they decided they wanted to make Dwayne Wade a star. That's what I go back to there with the whole, you know, with Wemby making him a star. Like, we're going to give Wemby everything you need here, both calls and non-calls. Now, all that being said, because I'm nothing if I'm not fair. Wow, the Knicks absolutely let that just just deteriorate them mm-hmm. in front of our eyes. They've never recovered from that second foul call on Cat. And to the point where you could tell it in their body language, you can tell it the Spurs were aggressive. They knew this is our moment to seize this game because we play great in the first half the entire way and they're shooting well. They know the Knicks are, now the Knicks are on their heels defensively a little bit because when you see those two calls going your way, what do you expect, right? That's a big part of the Spurs shooting so well. But I give it to them. They're aggressive, all of this.
4: But when you see the way. They're not rotating for anything. Yeah. Jason.
7: No, they're not.
4: These shots are wide open. They're looking around. It's like, is there a guy going to club me from behind as I go
7: but still,
4: up?
7: When you're shooting 55% from three, okay, you're having a night, right?
4: Sure.
7: I mean, you're having a night. But the fact that the Knicks have never come back from that. There was no timeout. There was no let's figure something else out here. And they allowed that to dictate the game. And it's almost like they've played defeatedly since then. The Spurs have played like they want to win this game. The Knicks are playing like, you know, how can we win when this is going on? That's for us outside. That's for us to say. That's for us to talk about what's being done to the Knicks and everything. That, but for you on the court, you got to suck it up and play. And I didn't see any more suck it up and play from the Knicks in the first half. I saw a lot of, oh, woe is me, and what are we going to do? And as a result, hey, the Spurs are cruising, man. It's going to be limited minutes for Wemby in the second half. Spurs are going to get a lot of rest. Now they've taken home court back, and we're going back to San Antonio up 3-2. Like, yes, for all the officiating, and we're going to spend a lot of time on that. Like, I look at the Knicks and I go, man, you allowed that to get in your heads. You allowed that to dictate the rest of the first half where it was only the first couple of minutes. And in the end, hey, what happened after the first? You were down 12-2. Like, again, you gotta come out of the gate and start a little bit better at some point. So, yeah, Spurs, but I gotta give it to the Knicks too because they completely allowed that to happen.
4: No, and we've seen it time and again, slow starts and the Spurs every quarter. Right. Every first quarter of this series, they've had the double digit lead and you've seen it whittled away and we see the ebb and flow. But all the championship medal, all of the, all right, they're battle tested, they're veteran led, all of this stuff. They look like the kids and they're playing like the petulant children. You're at home. Madison Square Garden. I caught a couple minutes on the radio the last few minutes as I'm coming into the studio and they sound like they're in an empty studio. That's how quiet it got in the Garden. Yeah, it was a lot of outrage during that adjudication of the Cat Wemby instance. But other than that, it is absolutely silent incredulity to the point where they were showing that replay minutes later trying to get the crowd incited again. Yeah. Hey, I mean, look, let's see if you've got some pulse up there.
7: I've never seen a game where it's turned completely on a foul call not 3 minutes into the game. But that's exactly what happened. There's so much game to be played. But because the Knicks allowed that to happen, because the NBA clearly went in with some, look, again, they know who they're sending. They know what they want to do. They put their thumb on the scale, but now they're backing off. They can say, oh, but look all the time we put the Knicks on the free throw line. It doesn't matter. The game's over. I mean, you can look back and say, well, when you decided to give Cat that second foul, and I'm even okay with if you went back and looked at that and said, yeah, I don't know that there's a foul on Wemby. I'm fine. I wouldn't like it. But I'd be okay. But now, no, you're giving the foul to Cat? Like, come on, man. Like, that's to that level of doing it, like, I really don't know what there is happening now with the NBA that I could even say the Knicks could have done this, they could have done this. But when you come into the game where that's how it's going to be officiated right away, I mean, what can you do?
4: Well, on the side, what you have your entire bench available, even though they should have all been suspended going after Cornette. After his fall on Josh Hart last game. So you at least have them.
7: David Stern would have suspended everybody. David Stern would have gotten rid of everybody.
4: I mean, there were five guys that came over to challenge. I was like, okay, we did nothing with that.
7: Huck Porty and McBride and Alvarado and
4: right,
7: Cole, all those guys
4: would
7: be out.
4: Yeah. In their track suits.
7: Yeah, yeah.
4: And it's like, okay, well, that just kind of got pushed off to the side. We broached that the last couple of days a little bit here, but you shoot 41%. You quit in your rotations and look, they're hitting everything. It's like the exact opposite of going down to the carnival where the guys installed the wrong rims. It's like, wait a minute. Those are supposed to be off center and smallish to where the ball can barely foot through. And now you're basically just laying it up there. It's like shot after shot, wide open looks. Dylan Harper taking over, which means you got a lot of Ron Harper love on the telecast as well. But overall, 8 turnovers for the Knicks in the first half. You see the assist to turnover ratio. I mean, you had 18 assists for the Spurs, moving the ball well, a complete on sharp contrast from what we've seen in prior moments where those started to become a one-to-one ratio for much of the first three games. But yeah, the level of quit just bothered me. And it's a terrible call. There's nothing to say. And I agree with you. You know, if you take the foul away from Wemby and just say, all right, there's not enough. It doesn't rise to the level because whatever. We don't need these two guys that we want to watch play in trouble. Fine. But the Knicks' reaction thereafter is unconscionable. That looks like a team that just said, all right, we're resigned to our fate and we're done. There's still 46 minutes and change to play.
7: Yeah, no, I'm with you, dude. I told you, you got to be able to suck it up, man. It's the NBA Finals. I mean, you got to be able to suck
4: it's
7: it up.
4: It's a Catalina wine mixer, man. Come on.
7: I get it, man. I get it. I mean, look, this is where both things can be true at the same time. Both things can be true with the Spurs and the generous officiating, more than generous officiating they're getting, and what's going on with the Knicks. But look, I mean, it's a case of we're going to get a 2-2 series going back to San Antonio. I mean, that's where we're going to be after the first four games where the Spurs have played better overall, but we're going to be 2-2 going back to San Antonio.
4: That's chickens that didn't hatch.
7: Man,
4: I did this a bit with Ryan Hollins, our buddy, the 7-footer, the cheap contest that you guys have had for so many years. But when I'm talking to him on Sunday and it was 2-0 and folks were already moving the narrative to he's got plenty of time. Wemby will get there. They're a year too early. I'm like, blank that, man. It's like that argument for me is a fail. Likewise, you know, the Knicks, this may be all you got. For the Spurs, maybe all you got. You got health issues. You got the basketball gods are very fickle, as they are with the rest of us in our everyday lives, man. You got to go take your chances when you can. So, you got a half a basketball. Hopefully you enjoyed the Wu-Tang.
7: Exit, how about a Fresca? Exit, Swollen Dome. Jason Smith, Mike Harmon, live from the Fox Sports Radio studios. 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The code is JSS. DraftKings, the crown is yours. Well, coming up next, we'll have more on game four. I mean, maybe the Knicks can make it a game. I mean, maybe they'll go pull a foul on Wemby. I don't know, because right now he's still at zero. I don't know how, but he's still at zero. Hey! But we have a huge story out of the NFL to get to as well. Somebody got paid, and I don't know that I would have paid this guy that kind of money. That's next right here. 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
20: From the Kelloland Live Doppler Storm Center.
21: Partly cloudy and cool tonight, our low 58. Tomorrow, partly cloudy and a cooler day, 76 the high. We'll also have a brisk northwest wind, 20 to 35 miles an hour, and a good chance of some rain showers. They look fairly light. The sun comes back on Friday, mostly sunny, breezy with a brisk northwest wind, high of 87. From the Storm Center at Kelloland TV, I'm Jay Trobeck.
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11: LeVar Arrington, Brady Quinn, and Jonas Knox.
22: What would be best for the organization, for Minnesota? If J.J. starts or Kyler starts, and why?
23: If we're being honest, it's best if J.J. McCarthy starts.
22: That's
23: and,
22: right.
23: And the why would be, one, because they drafted him.
22: Yep.
23: He's a high draft pick.
22: Yep.
23: Two, he's younger. So if he were actually beating out Kyler Murray, then you would have to say he's changed maybe the narrative that has been building up on him, which is we don't know if he's the quarterback for this team. So if he, feelings can change. But again, the original thought process has to be that it falls in the line of Kyler Murray is not being brought to Minnesota to be J.J. McCarthy's backup. Kyler Murray has been brought to Minnesota to be the starting quarterback of this franchise. So if J.J. McCarthy ends up starting, he will have literally not only beat Kyler Murray out for the starting job, but he beat the narrative that was connected to him that led to Kyler Murray's arrival in town.
9: Yeah. No, I would agree. I think it would be better for the organization if the guy they drafted to be their franchise quarterback ended up being their franchise quarterback. I just don't think it's happening.
23: I'm with you. I don't think it's going to happen. But with that being said, the beauty of being a coach is, unless you're told by the owner,
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11: 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The Odd Couple with Rob Parker and Kelvin Washington. 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

to have bourbon right now. 107, 106. The Knicks win it. And they're up 3-1 in the NBA Finals. Oh, my God. I can't believe it. Oh, my God. Oh, my goodness. Get ready. Here

0: Now, you know how I feel about this, so you know this is real. What do I tell you? You know, guys of a certain age, you have to stop wearing jerseys, right? You have to stop doing that, right, jerseys? It's kind of tough when you're in your 50s. What do I always say? Hey, if you want to wear a throwback baseball jersey that had, you know, the buttons down the front, like over a t-shirt, like that's the only look, like when you're over 50, I think you can get away with.
1: Yeah, right? You've tried to create your cockamamie rules, but I'll let you run with it. Go ahead.
0: What I said, especially, you know, you can only be so old wearing an NBA jersey, right? The NBA is a young man's game. It's a, you know, you can only be so old to wear that.
1: Well, but, even as a young man with the fire plug bodies you and I run around with.
0: Yeah.
1: That's a bad look even when you're 18.
0: But I like Anne Hathaway, I am getting an Anunoby jersey, and I'm going to wear it every bleeping day. I mean, I'm going to wear a t-shirt under it, obviously, you know. But I'm going to go and say, what's the best, give me a game-worn Anunoby jersey, I'm going to wear it every single day. I mean, he made one of the greatest plays in NBA Finals history, a play that's going to be historic. Now, you still have the rest of the series to go, and the Knicks have shown you, hey, we have a 2-game lead. Maybe we don't have the same sort of impetus to win like we should have. But this is a play that's going to be one of the most famous plays in the history of the game. That white Anunoby home Knicks. Oh, 100. Much as Brunson's my guy, and how much I love Brunson, Anunoby, man. OG, I'm getting the Anunoby jersey. I want to get it where I can actually press a button and I can see a replay on the back of my jersey like it's Harry Potter.
1: We could probably make that happen. I got guys that do custom cards and stuff. I could probably do some stuff with some of that technology and stuff, right? One of those things that pops my timeline quite a bit is the LED backpack thing, right? We used to joke about wearing a sandwich board to the pier to promote the show. Well, now we could do it with, you know, video graphics and highlights and the YouTube channel, whatever. So you could put that on your person and carry it around forever. But let me ask you the obvious question. I mean, he'll be in a Raptors uniform, but you want to buy an OG Anunoby rookie card?
0: I was saying to myself, I swear to God, I said to myself a couple minutes ago, how long until Harmon asked me if I want to buy an Anunoby rookie card?
1: I can't wait for the release. The image of that Topps Now card that they'll put in tomorrow with maybe a piece of jersey or the ball or the net or whatever the hell they do will be a thing of beauty.
0: The Knicks come from behind win over the Spurs. There is so much to break down of this. We have the moment in the game that spurred the Knicks on. We have Rick Bucher coming up as well. We are just continuing with post-game coverage of the Knicks and the Spurs. Absolute insanity in MSG next. Fox.
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22: 5:07 left. No timeouts remaining. Anunoby is handed the ball. Finds Brunson at midcourt. Launches a straight on three. Missed it short. Tip by Anunoby. He put it in. Anunoby put it in. The Knicks take the lead with 1.2 to go. Anunoby
23: out of
22: nowhere.
21: You heard it all on the Knicks radio network. New York was down 29 in the third quarter. They were down 15 going into the fourth quarter, and they beat the Spurs 107 to 106 in game four of the NBA Finals to take a 3-1 series lead. Anunoby didn't just hit that tip in to give them the lead. He made 7 3-pointers and ended with 33 points. Jalen Brunson, 36 points to go along with 7 assists. Victor Wembanyama for San Antonio had 24 points and 13 rebounds in the loss. In Major League Baseball, the Astros and the Angels are at the top of the 10th inning in LA, tied at 2 apiece. I'm Antio Alanios.
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0: And then we get the little fumbled play that ultimately ends with the clock is expiring and the Knicks holding on to a 1-point win. But yeah, for Josh Hart, the good, the bad, right? Because he shot terribly to start the series. You're like, this is never going to keep happening. It's not going to keep happening. And then he was on fire and had his moments. But in this game, yeah, you have the super cut of really, really bad things that were going on for him. The extra moments, right? Jalen Brunson missing that shot, which he'd hit over Wembanyama several times earlier in the game, was on fire in the second half. Josh Hart, 6 points, 8 boards, 6 assists. And that putback that had reminders of me way back in the day, I could bring a Northwestern basketball story to bear here against Brian Grant and Xavier, where we had a 7-footer who did one of those in a waning moment that cost us a game. Josh Hart, wow. Almost all these years later, almost had that and would have had the Knicks fans apoplectic if it had gone south. Are you kidding me?
1: I mean, that you think about, there's ways to lose, and there's ways to lose that would have just been gut-punching. And it would have been gut-punching for the Knicks to lose this game, too. Hey, we come all the way back, even if you just lose.
0: Sure.
1: Even if you come all the way back, make it a 1-point game, but the Spurs hit free throws at the end, or, you know, Brunson misses a three, whatever, normal ways you lose a game. But to lose a game like this, it's like you're getting gut-punched, and then you're getting a knee to the jaw. Like that, cause that's how bad this would have been, because it's the one play you think back to and go, like, I tell you how Seahawks fans wake up every day and they go, how do we not give the ball to Marshawn?
0: Sure.
1: How do we not do that? Right? Like Knicks fans will go, how does Josh Hart miss that layup?
0: But we're hitting three after three. Yeah. Battling back and then the easiest, most uncontested play. Mm. Unbelievable.
1: The Knicks win one of the most thrilling NBA Finals games in history. We break down the heroic play and the hero himself. Coming up next right here, you'll hear from Mike Brown, Alvarado, Cat, everybody on OG Anunoby. Jason and Mike, Fox.
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2: 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Joe Nuxhall of the Cincinnati Reds became the youngest pitcher ever to play in the majors. Joe was 15 when he pitched two-thirds of an inning against the St. Louis Cardinals. He gave up 5 runs, 5 walks, and threw a wild pitch. Cincinnati lost 18-0.
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8: The New York Knicks are one win away from an NBA Finals championship. They just completed the greatest comeback in NBA Finals history as they were down 29 and came all the way back to defeat the Spurs 107-106. OG Anunoby had the tip in after a Jalen Brunson miss that gave New York the lead with 1.2 seconds left. Here is Knicks head coach Mike Brown on that shot.
9: Unbelievable. You know, tip, how he had to control it and tip it in from, and then, like I said, you know, that has to be the most iconic shot in the history of New York basketball. I mean, I'm not you guys know better than me, but it was just unbelievable.
8: Game 5 will be back in San Antonio on Saturday. In baseball, the A's defeated the Brewers 4-3. Angels over the Astros 3-2. Rockies walked it off against the Cubs 3-2. I'm Ansi Bolaños.
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0: Danhausen, yes.
1: Yeah, it remains intact, but just an insane finish. And I had to ask the question immediately, how much gear? And you just went all the OG I can find. All,
0: so much Anunoby gear. So much.
1: You want to talk about becoming a legend, man.
0: One other thing to get to. Talk about legend. Like, there was a lot of attention. What, Taylor Swift is at this game? Is she really a Knicks? Like, Taylor Swift. But you found all kinds of callbacks to all the different games she has been to throughout her life.
1: Well, there was one that someone put a quick poster together of all of these moments, and you could see the different hairstyles, age, whatever. One of them had the scoreboard over the top of her in a game against the Magic, where you look at the people involved, including Luke Ridnour. This takes us all way back to 2014, 2015, where I found that was the year that the players on the Magic were together. The Knicks were 17-62 that year.
0: Yeah.
1: So she showed up. I mean, might have been promoting something, kind of like the Toy Story movie and whatever else here. But she's been through some rough times with this squad.
0: She has. I mean, look, Chalamet's been here for the good times, right? Now she's been there through all of it. And now the Knicks are up 3-1 going to Game 5. Remember, I said Knicks in 5,
1: you
0: right?
1: Did.
0: What did I say before the series? I said Knicks in 5.
1: Oh, boy.
0: For Mike, I'm Jason. Coming up next, my buddy Ben Maller. This is Fox.
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0: Rob the Goatman says, Bruce Valanche. Bet you thought I was going to say Rob. Is that Robbie's cousin? That must be Robbie's cousin. Arnie Spanier, the Snake and Genius from Analog Al. Pele, guest by King Roy. Bert Blyleven. Bert Be Home Blyleven from Not a Burner. Tito Jackson from The Real Martin at the airport in Denver. Mel Counts from Fat Daddy. General Booty, guest by Sean in the Valley of the Sun. Tom Gugliotta from Doc Dan. The Mexican Maverick of the NBA from Manuel in Gardena. Larry Bird from Mark the Full Name Guy. Carl Malone from Johnny Q. Big Lou says Knicks announcer Mike Breen. All right, do you have an answer? Do you have an answer, Lorena?
1: Nicholas Cage.
0: Wow, that's interesting. No, the answer is the answer. You know who? If I say the answer is the answer, you know what I mean? You know what I mean by that?
1: No.
0: The answer is Allen Iverson of the Sixers. Allen Iverson is the answer. That's his nickname. The AI, the original AI.
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18: The New York Knicks are one win away from an NBA championship after completing the greatest comeback in NBA Finals history. They were down 29 but came all the way back to defeat the Spurs 107-106. OG Anunoby had the tip in after a Jalen Brunson miss that gave New York the lead with 1.2 seconds left. Anunoby also hit 7 threes and ended with 33 points. Brunson was the leading scorer of the game with 36 points. Game 5 will be on Saturday back in San Antonio. The Stanley Cup Final continues on Thursday with Game 5 between the Hurricanes and the Golden Knights. The puck is set to drop at 8 Eastern and the series is tied at 2 apiece. The FIFA World Cup also starts on Thursday with two matches out of Group A. First, Mexico takes on South Africa at 3 Eastern. Then South Korea takes on Czechia at 10 Eastern. And in baseball, the White Sox held on 2-1 against the Braves. Chicago is now in first place in the AL Central. I'm Monty Bolaños.
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0: So, yeah, if Joel Embiid, if you gave some kind of health serum, some kind of punch that he could drink and be healthy all year, sure, Joel Embiid would be wonderful. Absolutely great with Flag. That's not going to happen. So, hell no, don't want that combination if I'm Dallas. How did we do, Coop?
1: You passed this edition.
0: That is a win. Put it on the board. Winner, winner, winner. Chicken dinner.
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14: 5.7 left. No timeouts remaining. Ananobi is handed the ball. Finds Brunson at midcourt. Launches a straight on three. Missed it short. Tip by Ananobi. He put it in. Ananobi put it in. The Knicks take the lead with 1.2 to go. Ananobi
17: out
14: of nowhere.
16: 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They were down 29 and came back all the way to defeat the Spurs. 107 to 106. Ananobi ended with 33 points. Jalen Brunson was a leading scorer with 36 points. New York now leads the series 3-1, and Game 5 will be back in San Antonio on Saturday. In Major League Baseball, the A's defeated the Brewers 4-3. White Sox held on against the Braves 2-1. Chicago is now in first place in the AL Central. And the Pirates came all the way back to defeat the Dodgers at home 9-8. I'm Monsi Bolaños.
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12: We are
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12: What a comeback for the New York Knicks.
11: 5.7 left. No timeouts remaining. Ananobi is handed the ball. Finds Brunson at midcourt. Launches a straight on three. Missed it short. Tip by Ananobi. He put it in. Ananobi put it in. The Knicks take the lead with 1.2 to go. Ananobi
13: out of
11: nowhere.
12: You heard it all on the Knicks radio network. They were down 29 and came back all the way to defeat the Spurs. 107 to 106. Ananobi ended with 33 points. Jalen Brunson was the leading scorer with 36 points. New York now leads the series 3-1, and Game 5 will be back in San Antonio on Saturday. In Major League Baseball, the A's defeated the Brewers 4-3. White Sox held on against the Braves 2-1. Chicago is now in first place in the AL Central. And the Pirates came all the way back to defeat the Dodgers at home 9-8. I'm Monty Bolaños.
14: Ben freaking Mallett.
0: Yeah. Over the top, in your face.
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7: What a comeback for the New York Knicks.
8: 5.7 left. No timeouts remaining. Ananobi is handed the ball. Finds Brunson at midcourt. Launches a straight-on three. Missed it short. Tip by Ananobi. He put it in. Ananobi put it in. The Knicks take the lead with 1.2 to go. Ananobi
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8: nowhere.
7: You heard it all on the Knicks radio network. They were down 29 and came back all the way to defeat the Spurs. 107 to 106. Ananobi ended with 33 points. Jalen Brunson was the leading scorer with 36 points. New York now leads the series 3-1, and Game 5 will be back in San Antonio on Saturday. In Major League Baseball, the A's defeated the Brewers 4-3. White Sox held on against the Braves 2-1. Chicago is now in first place in the AL Central. And the Pirates came all the way back to defeat the Dodgers at home 9-8. I'm Monsi Bolaños.
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1: Weather is typically the main driver of commodity market activity this time of year. However, Darren Newsome, the senior market analyst for Bar Chart, said that's not necessarily the case in 2026.
3: We saw weather over the weekend. We saw some rain moving across the Midwest. So I would like to say what I'm watching here is how particularly the commercial side is reacting to rains as we get into the summer. You know, we're seeing some pressure in corn and soybeans. This is the way it should be. But the reality is, unfortunately, it seems like that takes a back seat to the ongoing predictable headlines that we see coming out of weekends.
1: He said the bigger story is fund money moving out of the commodity markets and back into energy.
3: I guess what I'm watching right now is we saw this meltdown in the grains sector last week, and a lot of it was fund money. In corn and soybeans, funds were coming out of those markets and going back into the energy sector, and for good reasons, because over in the energy sector, we know that we've got inverted forward curves. So in other words, nearby contracts are priced higher than deferred, telling us that there is a bullish supply and demand situation, that there is a growing concern over supplies to meet demand, particularly as we go into a more bullish demand period of the summer.
1: Fund money is migrating into energy this week. The question is how much?
3: Fund money is going into there. There's no real threat right now in grains. Demand remains a question mark. And so money is coming out of corn and soybeans. And so, you know, as we go into this week, following the breakdown we saw last week, how much further will this go? How much more money is going to be coming out?
1: Despite the energy concerns, he says there is still some weather watching in the Southern Plains.
3: Along with that, again, weather-wise, we're watching the Southern Plains to see how much harvest is getting done of the hard red winter crop, if the soft red winter harvest is being delayed a bit because of rains moving across the Midwest. Again, I'd like to say that there is some weather issues that we're keeping track of, but by and large, it's still headlines and it's still being driven by the energy sector.
1: Again, that's Darren Newsome of Bar Chart. 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
5: Areas of showers in our forecast today. Our high temperature at 73, northwesterly wind at 15 to 30 as the rain becomes more scattered this afternoon. Low tonight at 56, a west wind at 5 to 10. And then tomorrow we're going to heat up, a high of 87 and a west wind at 15 to 25. Temperatures in the low 80s Saturday. From the Storm Center at Kelloland TV, I'm Brian Karstens.
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8: From the Keller.com News Center, I'm Tom Rooney. The city of Sioux Falls has just completed a major step in providing a good source of water for the future. Water Superintendent Chris Myers unveiled the new Well 25. It replaces a well that served the city for over 70 years and increases water capacity by 5 million gallons per day. Two major proposed South Dakota water projects advanced in the U.S. Senate this week. A committee passed bills to authorize studies for the Western Dakota Regional Water System and for the Dakota Mainstem Regional Water System. The Dakota Mainstem project would deliver Missouri River water to a large part of eastern South Dakota. And Sanford Health is beginning another major construction project on its main campus in Sioux Falls. Work on the new 52,000-square-foot Medical Building 4 facility will begin this month. It makes room for the USD School of Medicine's MD program to move to the Sanford campus. From the Keller.com News Center, I'm Tom Rooney.
9: Areas of rain in the forecast for today. Our high temperature just 73 this afternoon. Northwest wind at 15 to 30 miles per hour. Those showers will become more widely scattered later today. Partly cloudy tonight, low temperature 56. And then tomorrow, back up to 87, mostly sunny. Widely scattered showers possible Friday night, early Saturday. From the Storm Center at Keloland TV, I'm Brian Karstens.
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12: What you need to know.
13: The New York Knicks are one win away from an NBA championship after completing the greatest comeback in NBA Finals history. They were down 29 but came all the way back to defeat the Spurs 107-106. OG Anunoby had the tip in after a Jalen Brunson miss that gave New York the lead with 1.2 seconds left. Anunoby also hit 7 threes and ended with 33 points. Brunson was the leading scorer of the game with 36 points. Game 5 will be on Saturday back in San Antonio. The Stanley Cup Final continues on Thursday with Game 5 between the Hurricanes and the Golden Knights. The puck is set to drop at 8 Eastern, and the series is tied at 2 apiece. The FIFA World Cup also starts on Thursday with two matches out of Group A. First, Mexico takes on South Africa at 3 Eastern. Then South Korea takes on Czechia at 10 Eastern. And in baseball, the White Sox held on 2-1 against the Braves. Chicago is now in first place in the AL Central. I'm Monsi Bolaños.
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3: 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The World Cup begins today and runs until July 19th. The first two of the 104 games will begin at 3 Eastern in Mexico City, with Mexico taking on South Africa. They've only met twice in non-friendlies, a 1-1 draw in the 2010 World Cup that was in South Africa, a 2-1 South Africa victory in the 2005 Gold Cup. Mexico's only two World Cup wins came in 1970 and 1986 when they were playing at home, as they will do today. Mexico was not in the last World Cup 4 years ago in Qatar, didn't qualify. The second game today is in Guadalajara. It's the other Group A team, South Korea versus Czechia. They've never met before in a non-friendly. Both have had World Cup success. South Korea, that Cinderella run of the semifinals in 2002 in Japan. Czechia, then Czechoslovakia, two losses in cup finals. With this World Soccer Update, John Stachel, Westwood One Sports.
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8: Areas of showers in our forecast today. Our high temperature at 73, northwesterly wind at 15 to 30 as the rain becomes more scattered this afternoon. Low tonight at 56, a west wind at 5 to 10. And then tomorrow we're going to heat up, a high of 87 and a west wind at 15 to 25. Temperatures in the low 80s Saturday. From the Storm Center at Kelloland TV, I'm Brian Karstens.
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3: Areas of rain in the forecast for today. Our high temperature just 73 this afternoon. Northwest wind at 15 to 30 miles per hour. Those showers will become more widely scattered later today. Partly cloudy tonight, low temperature 56. And then tomorrow, back up to 87, mostly sunny. Widely scattered showers possible Friday night, early Saturday. From the Storm Center at Kelloland TV, I'm Brian Karstens.
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1: This day in sports history. June 11th, 1938. Johnny Vandermeer of the Cincinnati Reds throws a no-hitter against the Boston Bees. Incredible, right? But here's what makes it historic. Just 4 days later, he does it again. Back-to-back no-hitters. Something that's never been repeated in Major League Baseball history. June 11th marks the start of a feat so absurd, even the best arms in baseball haven't come close since.
2: And that's what happened. This day in sports history.
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1: From the Keller.com News Center, I'm Tom Rooney. Orange cone season is going to new heights starting today. The northbound I-229 exit ramp at Western Avenue will be closed for about a week for repairs. Minnesota Avenue north of 9th Street will also be closing starting tomorrow, and the bridge at 12th and Grange will be partially closed for repairs starting tomorrow. The South Dakota Board of Economic Development has improved funding for several projects through the Ready Fund, including nearly $30 million for the new Smithfield plant. The Smithfield plant is expected to cost $1.29 billion. And South Dakota residents will receive over $50,000 as part of an 18-state settlement with GS Labs for excess fees charged on COVID-19 tests. Attorney General Marty Jackley says the company also failed to deliver timely test results and misled consumers. From the Kello.com News Center, I'm Tom Rooney.
2: Areas of showers in our forecast today. Our high temperature at 73, northwesterly wind at 15 to 30 as the rain becomes more scattered this afternoon. Low tonight at 56, a west wind at 5 to 10. And then tomorrow we're going to heat up, a high of 87 and a west wind at 15 to 25. Temperatures in the low 80s Saturday. From the Storm Center at Keatherland TV, I'm Brian Karstens.
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6: What a comeback for the New York Knicks.
7: 5.7 left. No timeouts remaining. Ananobi is handed the ball. Finds Brunson at midcourt. Launches a straight on three. Missed it short. Tipped by Ananobi. He put it in. Ananobi put it in. The Knicks take the lead with 1.2 to go.
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6: You heard it all on the Knicks Radio Network. They were down 29 and came back all the way to defeat the Spurs 107 to 106. Anunoby ended with 33 points. Jalen Brunson was the leading scorer with 36 points. New York now leads the series 3-1, and Game 5 will be back in San Antonio on Saturday. In Major League Baseball, the A's defeated the Brewers 4-3. White Sox held on against the Braves 2-1. Chicago is now in first place in the AL Central. And the Pirates came all the way back to defeat the Dodgers at home 9-8. I'm Monsi Bolaños.
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2: From the Keller.com News Center, I'm Tom Rooney. Two major proposed South Dakota water projects advanced in the U.S. Senate this week. A committee passed bills to authorize studies for the Western Dakota Regional Water System and the Dakota Mainstem Regional Water System. The Dakota Mainstem project would deliver Missouri River water to a large part of eastern South Dakota. Nine tribes are working to have federal land in the Black Hills returned to the Great Sioux Nation. All nine tribes have approved resolutions supporting legislation to return the land to the tribes. The initiative has been in the works since 2020. Supporters say it would help protect the region from mining and pollution of water resources. A bison that killed a woman last month in the Black Hills is being relocated. The Rosebud Sioux Tribe GF&P is taking custody of the animal and says it will not be euthanized. Instead, it will be relocated to a secure environment to live out the rest of its life. From the Keller.com News Center, I'm Tom Rooney.
3: Areas of rain in the forecast for today. Our high temperature just 73 this afternoon. Northwest wind at 15 to 30 miles per hour. Those showers will become more widely scattered later today. Partly cloudy tonight, low temperature 56. And then tomorrow, back up to 87, mostly sunny. Widely scattered showers possible Friday night, early Saturday. From the Storm Center at Kettleland TV, I'm Brian Karstens.
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1: From the Kelloland Live Doppler Storm Center.
2: Areas of rain in the forecast for today. Our high temperature just 73 this afternoon. Northwest wind at 15 to 30 miles per hour. Those showers will become more widely scattered later today. Partly cloudy tonight, low temperature 56. And then tomorrow, back up to 87, mostly sunny. Widely scattered showers possible Friday night, early Saturday. From the Storm Center at Kelloland TV, I'm Brian Karstens.
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0: Yeah. Phil Jackson was an assistant coach, I believe, under George Karl in the CBA, the Continental Basketball Association. They brought him in to be the head coach, taking over for Doug Collins. Like, Mitch Johnson, I think, is a good coach. He made mistakes. He's going to get an earful from Greg Popovich when he goes back home. Yes, Dylan.
1: Yeah, I mean, he did take like a bunch of 11-year-olds to the NBA Finals. Like, everyone's talking about how young, like, they can't believe they're even here. I think it's like everyone probably relaxed a little bit. Obviously, it was a shock.
0: Yeah, but once you get there, no excuses.
1: Yeah.
0: Like, it's a cute story. It's they're a year ahead of schedule. Okay, now you're here. You got by OKC. How many people said, hey, whoever wins the West is going to be your NBA champ? All right?
1: Everyone.
0: Yes. Now, you get here. And now you got to make big boy decisions. And he didn't do that. Yes, Marv.
2: And it's a different animal because, just like Vinny Goodwill said earlier, they've been up by double digits in every single game in this series.
0: Oh, I didn't know if you were adding to that.
2: Oh, that was it, Dan.
0: Okay. Yes, Paulie.
3: But it's like the Patriots-Falcons Super Bowl. There was still overtime. There was still a chance.
0: Yeah.
3: The Spurs, it's not over. The Spurs could still wipe this away.
0: If you're watching on Peacock, I will be in the confessional. Where does this game rank amongst all the NBA Finals games that I've witnessed? I'll have that for you coming up. Hour two on the way. Fritzy, Dylan, Marv, Paulie, yours truly in the back room, guys. We're back after this. 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
4: I'm Jessica Ettinger, CNBC. Wall Street poised for a rebound into the green today from yesterday's ugly sell-off. Although the gains could be a little limited, oil is rising on President Trump's comments that a large U.S. strike is set for tonight in Iran and the U.S. will seize, possibly, Karg Island. That's Iran's main oil loading hub for tankers. U.S. crude oil hit $93 a barrel, although it's pulled back a little. Prices at the pump fell today. AAA says the national average for a gallon of regular is $4.12. That's down a substantial 40 cents per gallon from 1 month ago. Wholesale prices rose 1.1% in May, more than expected in the PPI Producer Price Index report on the surge in energy prices because of the Iran war. Producer prices often indicate where consumer prices are headed down the road as producers pass their higher costs along. Jessica Ettinger, CNBC.
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1: From the Keller.com News Center, I'm Tom Rooney. The city of Sioux Falls has just completed a major step in providing a good source of water for the future. Water Superintendent Chris Myers unveiled the new Well 25. It replaces a well that served the city for over 70 years and increases water capacity by 5 million gallons per day. Two major proposed South Dakota water projects advanced in the U.S. Senate this week. A committee passed bills to authorize studies for the Western Dakota Regional Water System and for the Dakota Mainstem Regional Water System. The Dakota Mainstem project would deliver Missouri River water to a large part of eastern South Dakota. And Sanford Health is beginning another major construction project on its main campus in Sioux Falls. Work on the new 52,000-square-foot Medical Building 4 facility will begin this month. It makes room for the USD School of Medicine's MD program to move to the Sanford campus. From the Keller.com News Center, I'm Tom Rooney.
2: Areas of showers in our forecast today. Our high temperature at 73, northwesterly wind at 15 to 30 as the rain becomes more scattered this afternoon. Low tonight at 56, a west wind at 5 to 10. And then tomorrow we're going to heat up, a high of 87 and a west wind at 15 to 25. Temperatures in the low 80s Saturday. From the Storm Center at Keatherland TV, I'm Brian Karstens.
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2: Areas of showers in our forecast today. Our high temperature at 73, northwesterly wind at 15 to 30 as the rain becomes more scattered this afternoon. Low tonight at 56, a west wind at 5 to 10. And then tomorrow we're going to heat up, a high of 87 and a west wind at 15 to 25. Temperatures in the low 80s Saturday. From the Storm Center at Heatherland TV, I'm Brian Karstens.
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5: Do you always put your kids' joy in front of your own? Do you put your family's joy in front of yours? And I can only imagine when you see some of those parents in the stands at a ball game, how much it means to them when they see their kid make their major league debut. Or you see Jalen Brunson's dad horsing around with Patrick Ewing on the, you know, court side, and they call over Jalen just to mess with him. Like, if your kid's out there and you know you've seen him play from the time he was 4 or 5 years old, I almost feel like that would mean more than your own accolades.
6: I'm not too surprised by this for two reasons. First of all, we're talking about a Super Bowl, and the other one's an international World Cup victory for Team USA. Like, the level of international pride is just a little more immense to me when it comes to that, even though we're bigger football, American football fans, right? So I understand that. I think it's bigger worldwide, but it's also his kid. So it's like a two-pronged doozy of, yeah, all you want as a parent is your kid's happiness. And that's not to downplay his own victories or whatever, but I would want to see my kid happy. I think.
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0: He played well.
1: That was a great coaching move. You talk about going with a hot hand. They needed another ball handler, which we talked about after game three.
0: Yes.
1: You needed somebody else to take the pressure off of Brunson with not having to bring the ball up to get over half court.
0: And they had not played together before in a game. But isn't his nickname Grand Theft
1: Alvarado?
0: That's pretty good. Yeah, Paulie.
2: But that's the Knicks coach knowing I've got Alvarado in. You don't rotate him back out when he's playing well. You stick with what works. De'Aaron Fox not playing well, and you stick with him. It's the opposite.
0: Update the poll results there for the second hour, Dylan.
3: After game four, who is your finals MVP? Jalen Brunson, OG Anunoby, or other? 55% say Anunoby. And did you bail on the game last night when the Knicks were down by 29? 56% say no. Probably some liars in there.
0: Yes, Marvin.
1: I feel bad for De'Aaron Fox because he's now in the J.R. Smith category.
0: Ooh, yep. Final hour on this Thursday, right around the corner, Roger Bennett, one of our favorites, Men in Blazers co-host. 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
5: 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June 11th, 1938. Johnny Vandermeer of the Cincinnati Reds throws a no-hitter against the Boston Bees. Incredible, right? But here's what makes it historic. Just 4 days later, he does it again. Back-to-back no-hitters. Something that's never been repeated in Major League Baseball history. June 11th marks the start of a feat so absurd, even the best arms in baseball haven't come close since.
6: And that's what happened. 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
4: 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June 11th, 1938. Johnny Vandermeer of the Cincinnati Reds throws a no-hitter against the Boston Bees. Incredible, right? But here's what makes it historic. Just 4 days later, he does it again. Back-to-back no-hitters. Something that's never been repeated in Major League Baseball history. June 11th marks the start of a feat so absurd, even the best arms in baseball haven't come close since.
5: And that's what happened. 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
3: Areas of rain in the forecast for today. Our high temperature just 73 this afternoon. Northwest wind at 15 to 30 miles per hour. Those showers will become more widely scattered later today. Partly cloudy tonight, low temperature 56. And then tomorrow, back up to 87, mostly sunny. Widely scattered showers possible Friday night, early Saturday. From the Storm Center at Kettleland TV, I'm Brian Karstens.
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9: I'm Jessica Ettinger, CNBC. Wall Street's in the green this afternoon. The Dow up 342 points. Caterpillar shares leading it higher. They're up 3.5%. The S&P 500 index up 27 points. And the NASDAQ is up 152 points. The chipmaker shares are higher today. That's helping the markets. You've got Intel shares up 5%. Qualcomm up 2%, AMD up 3%. Checking NVIDIA, they're up about 0.5% this afternoon. President Trump threatening to seize Iran's Karg Island and other Iranian oil infrastructure as early as tonight. Crude oil jumped to $93 a barrel and then pulled back. Wholesale inflation at a 3.5-year high in May. This after yesterday's report for May consumer inflation at a 3-year high of 4.2%. Jessica Ettinger, CNBC.
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15: The Knicks pulled off the greatest comeback in NBA Finals history. They erased a 29-point deficit and stunned the Spurs in Game 4. OG Anunoby, who scored the game-winning bucket with just over a second left, says they never quit.
16: Cut it down to 18, cut it down to 12, cut it down to 6. Just staying with it, pushing through. It's a 48-minute game, so just play until the end.
15: New York's now a win away from their first title since 1973. Series will shift back to San Antonio for Game 5 on Saturday. Chiefs quarterback Patrick Mahomes is getting the richest deal in NFL history. He agreed to a reworked deal that runs through 2033 with a value of over $500 million. It's an average of $64 million a year. Brave star Ronald Acuna Jr. was put on the 10-day IL. He's got a hamstring strain. That happened yesterday. It's the same hamstring that sidelined the outfielder last month. And the 2026 FIFA World Cup kicks off today with co-host Mexico taking on South Africa and South Korea facing Czechia. The U.S. will open play tomorrow. And that's sports. I'm Scott Davidson.

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10: This day in sports history. June 11th, 1938. Johnny Vandermeer of the Cincinnati Reds throws a no-hitter against the Boston Bees. Incredible, right? But here's what makes it historic. Just 4 days later, he does it again. Back-to-back no-hitters. Something that's never been repeated in Major League Baseball history. June 11th marks the start of a feat so absurd, even the best arms in baseball haven't come close since.
11: And that's what happened. This day in sports history.

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2: The Stanley Cup Final continues tonight. The Hurricanes will host the Golden Knights for Game 5. Carolina coming off that win that's turned the series into a best of three now, while Vegas looks to regain control with a chance to win the Cup at home in Game 6. Just a win separates the Knicks from their first NBA title in 53 years after a record comeback from 29 down to beat the Spurs in Game 4 of the Finals. San Antonio coach Mitch Johnson says the team's already on to Game 5.
3: We got one game that we got to win, and we got to win that game in 2 days, and we got to be more consistent and more tough-mindedness and finish the job.
2: Game 5 is Saturday night in San Antonio. Fresh off becoming the NFL's first half-billion-dollar man, Chiefs QB Patrick Mahomes is already approaching 100% from last season's torn ACL. Tigers ace Tarek Skubal, he'll be back from the injured list Saturday to face the Guardians. He's just over a month removed from a cleanup of his left elbow. And the 2026 FIFA World Cup's underway. More than 100 games will be played in the U.S., Mexico, and Canada over the next 40 days. And that's sports. I'm Scott Davidson.
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4: This day in sports history. June 11th, 1938. Johnny Vandermeer of the Cincinnati Reds throws a no-hitter against the Boston Bees. Incredible, right? But here's what makes it historic. Just 4 days later, he does it again. Back-to-back no-hitters. Something that's never been repeated in Major League Baseball history. June 11th marks the start of a feat so absurd, even the best arms in baseball haven't come close since.
5: And that's what happened. This day in sports history.
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7: I'm Dan Patrick, and this is Above the Noise. Neither team has played a perfect NBA Finals. The Knicks have had cold stretches. The Spurs have had moments where they've looked like the better team. But four games into the series, one difference continues to stand out. New York looks like a more experienced, complete team when the game is on the line. Spurs' three losses tell the story. Game 1, 14-point lead. Game 2, 12-point lead. Game 4, 29-point lead. And they still found ways to lose. Late in the game, De'Aaron Fox attacked the rim after securing a loose ball with around 10 seconds to go, instead of pulling the ball out, forcing the Knicks to foul. That decision gave New York one last opportunity. Earlier, Victor Wembanyama missed two critical free throws that could have created separation. Championships are often decided by a handful of possessions. The Knicks have consistently won those moments, and the Spurs haven't. That's the difference in this series. I'm Dan Patrick, and this is Above the Noise. 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
11: The 2026 World Cup is just moments away from getting underway in Mexico City. Mexico and South Africa open up play a bit later on tonight. In Guadalajara, South Korea will face Czechia. One other soccer note, Real Madrid named Jose Mourinho as their manager for the second time in his career. By the way, you can see Mexico and South Africa right now on Fox. Stanley Cup Final Game 5 as the Golden Knights and Hurricanes skate at 8 o'clock Eastern Time. That series is tied up at 2 games apiece. The Denver Broncos and head coach Sean Payton have agreed to terms on a new contract. ESPN says it's a new 5-year deal for Payton, who had 2 years left on his original contract. He's now locked in through 2030. Kansas City Chiefs are trading offensive tackle Wanye Morris to the Atlanta Falcons. Sahith Theegala leads the Canadian Open at 6-under par in first-round play. Marlins on top of the Diamondbacks 2-0 in the 7th. Tigers routing the Twins 8-0 in the 7th. I'm Dan Beyer.
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2: Temperatures are going to be back to below average this afternoon with highs near 73 and breezy northwest winds at 15 to 30 miles per hour. Our skies will become partly cloudy and the chance for rain is going to decrease. For tonight, we will be clear with lighter winds and a low of 55. From the Kelloland Live Doppler HD Storm Center, I'm meteorologist Jalen Borson.
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4: And welcome to Calling All Sports. It's Thursday. Boy, what a beautiful day out. No more of that really, really hot. It got up to 95 yesterday. Maybe it was the day before. That's a bit warm. So today feels great. Had some rain showers this morning, which we'll certainly never be sad about with all the dry conditions. The more of the rain, we can get, the better. And yeah, it felt really good going out to get the mail this morning. Just kind of a breath of fresh air, cool, fresh air. Hey, we got a great show today. Chris Streveler joins us from Arizona. He is terrific. I just love having him on the show. And the same thing with Curtis Riggs. So it's really all about football today. And it's going to be fun to get caught up with Mr. Streveler, who is just, he's a character. He's fun. So we've got lots to talk about. The Canaries snapped their five-game losing skid last night. So a good win for them on the road at Sioux City. They're there again tonight. And then they're home over the weekend. The big Dakota Classic Baseball, Legion Baseball Tournament is this weekend in Sioux Falls. We had some highlights of two Legion doubleheaders last night on Dakota News Now. So if you missed that, go to the website and check it out. Brandon Valley swept Watertown, and Mitchell came on the road and swept Sioux Falls East. So we have highlights from some of those games from last night, too. All right, we're going to take a break. I'm not talking about the NBA Finals, by the way. That was crazy last night. 76 to 47 at halftime, San Antonio was up. And they score 30 points in the second half and make some of the most boneheaded decisions at the end of the game that cost them the game and allowed the Knicks to make the greatest comeback in the history of postseason basketball. They came all the way back. They outscored them 60 to 30 in the second half. The 60 is what you expect to get. The 30, and for a team that scored 76 in the first half, I thought they were going to score 140 points last night. But yeah, now the series is over. It's 3-1 New York, and I just don't know how. Talent-wise, it shouldn't be over. But I don't know how you recover from that. It's not the loss. It's the fact that you're up by 29 points and you lose. So that's going to be tough for San Antonio moving forward in the next game at San Antonio. So I'm not going to talk about that anymore, I don't think. We'll be back with Chris Streveler right after this.
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4: 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So glad to have you with us today wherever you are. And if you miss a show, you can always go back later to our website, which is callingallsportssd.com, and you can go to the archive button and listen to whatever show you want to over the last 16-plus years. I think the first few months are missing. Aside from that, everything else is there. Today might be a good show to go back and listen to later, even if you're listening to it live right now, because Chris Streveler joins us. And Chris, it's official now, right? You've retired?
11: I'm done, man. I hung them up.
4: How does that feel?
11: It feels good. You know, it's definitely a little bit of mixed emotions. I'm actually up in Winnipeg today for my retirement party. They're having the home opener. I'm doing a bunch of media stuff. So there's definitely some mixed emotions being up here right now and understanding that, it is in fact over. But you know what? I'm very excited about the next phase, coaching quarterbacks, pursuing a career in broadcasting, doing some real estate investing. So a lot of really, really exciting things, cooking up on my end. But at the end of the day, you never really kill that competitive juice.
4: Oh, well, I can tell you, if you're getting into broadcasting, that can be very competitive, and that can fulfill a lot of those competitive things that you've had as a player. It's not the same, but I can tell you every Friday night when we do a high school football or football Friday and we go out and cover 15 games, I feel like we've just played a Super Bowl and we got done.
11: Yeah. You know what? There's something exhilarating about, you know, being in that call of the game and having that energy for it. And, you know, hey, the camera's rolling, the lights are on. Go do it. And then that's what I found about myself, that's when I'm at my best, when it's time to perform and there's lights on me and there's no second chances. So, applying that same competitive juice and energy and enthusiasm to the next phase of things is something I'm extremely excited about.
4: So where is it looking like you might be doing some broadcasting?
11: You know what, man? I'm really pursuing the CFL hard right now. I've been pretty active on X, on Instagram, TikTok, really everything in terms of just engaging with fans around the league and sharing my knowledge of the game. I'm planning on starting a little weekly show where I kind of get into news across the league and kind of break down some quarterback play, things like that. I'm going on the TSN broadcast tonight, pregame, sitting on their panel. And they have some expansion up here coming next year with some new media rights stuff and new opportunities for guys. So really pressing hard to see if there's some opportunities up here. But at the end of the day, I'm not shutting any doors on any opportunities. So if anyone's got any chances out there to get in front of people, I'm willing to hear everyone out.
4: Okay, so you're still home-based in Arizona, right?
11: Yes, sir, I am. Yeah, my fiance, she's a nurse out there. You know, we have a 1.5-year-old daughter. I own a couple properties out there. So we put down some roots, but, you know, we have not ruled out the possibility of potentially relocating if there's a enticing career move that needs to be made.
4: Well, she's a South Dakota girl, right?
11: She sure is. Yeah, she's from Volland.
4: That's what I thought. Yeah.
11: Yeah.
4: The Gayville Volland Raiders.
11: There you go. There you go. The bustling town of Volland.
4: Yes. Three of my grandsons play for Sioux Falls Lutheran, and they played at Gayville Volland last fall in high school football.
11: Hey?
4: Yep. That was fun. It was fun to be there.
11: So. There you go. Yeah. I got to imagine that's a fun atmosphere.
4: It is. Small town football. There's just nothing like it.
11: Nothing better.
4: Because how big was your hometown where you grew up?
11: Yeah, my hometown was probably about 40,000. The town I went to high school in was probably closer to 20. But you know, we had a really good program, and you know, with me being a Division I player, we got a good amount of fans out to our games, you know, several thousand.
4: Yeah, so it's not quite like being at Gayville Volland.
11: No, I think it's a couple more people than that. Yeah.
4: Well, that's pretty cool that there may be some opportunities north of the border. Because you have gotten to know, it's a different game. Maybe explain that to everybody that has never watched Canadian Football League. I grew up watching it in Boston. We used to get a game every week that we could watch. I don't know why there was, but I found it to be very entertaining. The rules are different, and it's a more wide open game that I think fits your style better.
11: Yeah, no, you hit it on the head, Mark. I mean, and I think that's one thing that I think. You know, if I was going to be critical of the league, I think that's one thing that we can do better of is promoting it in the States and showing people how exciting of a game it is. You know, we have three downs, 12 players on the field, wider field, just more dynamic opportunities for scoring and for exciting explosive plays. So I think it's an amazing game. I think there's a lot of really, really good talent up here in the CFL that people in America maybe don't know. But, man, I really like to, you know, I'd love to get the opportunity to showcase more of these players in this league and why it's so special to me and why I think it's just such a unique game that needs to get in front of more people.
4: So how hard was it, as Chris Streveler joins us, how hard was it when you first went north of the border to play, how difficult was it to make that transition to completely different rules?
11: You know, it's definitely a transition, right? I mean, you're reading different defenses and with the waggle, which for people that don't know, that's when receivers can run at the line of scrimmage. So it's a much more dynamic game in terms of pre-snap movement. So there's a lot of movement on the defensive side of the ball to correspond with movement on the offensive side of the ball. For in terms of my adjustment, I kind of got thrown in the deep end starting the first three games of my career. So I really had no choice but to immediately figure out the rules and acclimate as quickly as possible. And ultimately, that really helped my career moving forward because, you know, having three games under my belt right away in my career really gave me the opportunity to learn the game, acclimate, and then have, you know, be productive the rest of my 2 years before I went down to the NFL.
4: So how many years total did you play in Winnipeg?
11: I did 4 years in Winnipeg and 4 years in the NFL.
4: Yeah. But the 4 years in the Canadian Football League were far more memorable for you, weren't they?
11: You know, apples to oranges, right? I mean, you win a Grey Cup, you start your career up there, you come back, now I've got a family, you know, two traumatic injuries. You know, those are memorable times. And I will say, I'll say that the Winnipeg fan base has supported me just as much, if not more, than anybody else. And this is a place that's very near and dear to my heart. You know, really just grown to love Canada and its culture and the people up here, the way that they embrace their athletes. So, Canada in general is a very special place, but I do look back on a lot of my memories in the NFL very fondly as well.
4: Have you learned to love hockey a little bit more after living up there?
11: You know what? I've been to quite a few hockey games. I love the in-person atmosphere. I don't tend to watch it too much on television, to be honest with you, but, you know, I stick around up here long enough, I just might get into it.
4: So are you a Jets fan? Talking about hockey now.
11: Yeah. No, I root for the Jets, right? I mean, anything Winnipeg, that's really all they've got here, right? They've got the Jets, they've got the Bombers. So if the Jets are doing well, it's easy for me to get on board and say, all right, I hope they can make a run here.
4: Boy, you got to experience, we were talking about this yesterday, it doesn't matter what league you're playing in, the Stampede, the hockey team here, the USHL hockey team, is just coming off winning the Clark Cup, which is their version of the Stanley Cup, and these are 17, 18, 19-year-old kids who are trying to get college scholarships. They just won the Clark Cup, And it was a life, they all talked about what a life-changing experience it was to do that and to do it with their friends that they had made together and the bond that they had. Can you talk about what winning the Grey Cup meant to you and what it meant to do it with, you know, your teammates in Winnipeg who you get pretty close to?
11: Yeah, I think you hit it on the head with, in terms of calling it a life-changing event. You know, you work so hard and, you know, literal blood, sweat, and tears into accomplishing that goal. And when you do it, it really validates a lot of those values that go into winning a championship. And it validates hard work. It validates teamwork, culture, sacrificing for the good of the team, all these things. And I think also in terms of confidence building, right? Proving to yourself and to your teammates that, hey, we can get over that hump. We can win a championship. We hadn't done it in 29 years, which is one of the longest droughts they've seen in this league. Meant a lot to the fans, meant a lot to the city. And then you see the subsequent change after that, where then they go to five straight Grey Cups after that. So I think it's life-changing in a lot of different ways, but I'm extremely proud of being able to win that Grey Cup in 2019 and what that meant to me and my career and catapulting me down to the NFL and then, you know, helping completely turn around that culture up in Winnipeg to now being what the commissioner called the model franchise for the CFL.
4: So whatever happened to that beer-soaked mink coat that I'll always remember you wearing?
11: So it's my ex-girlfriend's mother's coat.
4: Yep.
11: And so I ended up actually getting it back. I'm pulling it back out tonight for the Chris Streveler retirement party at the tailgate. So the fans are going to be real fired up to see that bad boy coming out of retirement, getting dusted off.
4: Oh my gosh! I seem to remember it was your ex-girlfriend's mother-in-law or whatever it was. Yeah, it was her mother. So where has this mink coat been during all this time? Because I can't imagine it smells very good.
11: No. It got dry cleaned. There was a really nice lady who offered to clean it up and sew it up after the parade. And I think it's just been tucked away somewhere nice and safe. So I did mention to her that the CFL Hall of Fame had inquired with me about acquiring the coat, but you know, it's a family heirloom for her, so she wasn't too sure about it, but nevertheless I know it's safe with her and she's taking good care of it, and she's more than happy to lend it out to me when need be.
4: Okay, so you're borrowing the coat for this event?
11: I'm borrowing it for this event. Yeah. I'll be returning it first thing Friday morning. Yes, sir.
4: I love it. It's so funny. Good stuff. So how much are you able to kind of keep tabs on the Coyotes? Because they've had a couple of really good years in a row. And they, you know, Bob Nielsen, of course, was there for a long chunk of time. And he's been replaced twice since then in the last 2 years.
11: Yeah, you know, I keep up with the Coyotes pretty closely. You know, got the opportunity to go down there for the state game last year and call that one at home with John, which was always a great experience being in the booth with him. You know, I keep tabs on South Dakota, and you go back to the culture discussion of Winnipeg and being able to kind of help get that culture turned in the right direction in 2016 and 17 to make it in the playoffs, winning a playoff game, to now a team that's, yeah, it's not uncommon for them to go to the quarters or the semifinals and really make a deep playoff run. And I think in terms of Coach Nielsen leaving, I think it's pretty well documented the amount of respect I have for him and the man that he is and the way that he helped build that culture up by bringing in great people, just like itself. And I think when you're able to promote guys from within your organization like that, they already know the culture that's been instilled. So they're able to kind of be an extension of what you've already built while still putting their flavor on, hey, how can we get better and how can we improve? So I think they've done a great job of promoting people from within and continuing to cultivate that same culture that helped us have success in 2017. And now here we are, you know, 9 years later, which is crazy to say, but, you know, they're more successful than they've ever been.
4: Yeah. Yeah. They're just getting better and better. And you're right. They've done a great job of promoting from within. Have you ever played for a coach as stoic as Bob?
11: I have not. You know, I always loved his demeanor, man, the shirt and tie. Guy never switches up. He's the same guy every day. You know, I don't know if I've ever heard him curse. Just as straight-edged guy as you'll ever meet. And I'll tell you what, there's not too many people in the world that I have more respect for than Coach Nielsen. I mean, I still meet up with him every time I'm back in South Dakota. We grab lunch. We keep in close contact. And, you know, I just really have a lot of respect for who he is as a coach, but more importantly, who he is as a person.
4: Yeah, absolutely. And to see that, you know, there were about three, 4 years ago that the team had a really bad season, and we were wondering if he was going to be around, and boom, not only was he back you know, with blazing guns on, and they had the best year they'd ever had, and they've had two terrific years in a row. It really feels like it's going the right direction for the Coyotes.
11: Well, I think I completely agree, first of all. And I think when you mention, you know, his stoic personality, if you will, that's not a guy who's going to get too high or too low, right? So I don't think he's going to be a person that's too phased by, hey, maybe we underperformed this year, or maybe, you know, it's a little disappointing. He's not going to let that affect him on a day-to-day basis. Like I just said, he shows up the same every single day, whether you're the number one ranked team in the country or, you know, you've lost three in a row, and I've seen them both. So, you know, I can't say enough about the type of leader that he is when you have a guy like that who's going to stay off the roller coaster, per se, and continue to lead with a steady mind and a steady hand.
4: Chris Trevler is our guest. Before I let you go, can you reflect on all this and just go, wow, what a ride it's been? Because you've had some pretty incredible moments as a football player.
11: Yeah. It's, you know, I'm standing out here right now actually just playing catch in a field with my buddy and two of his young boys, their fifth grade and seventh grade, and it just, you know, takes me back to, like, where I was at that age. And just, you know, I've been telling the story all day about when I was a kid and I was these boys' age, practicing my autograph in my school textbook and in my notebook and on the side of my bed, because I was just so determined that people were going to want my autograph one day. And so, you know, to turn around and be back in a place where people buy my jersey and they're having a freaking look-alike contest for me and people are going to line up for my autograph, it's just, you know, I just don't lose that perspective of really how special that is and, you know, how much that meant to me, as a young kid. And that was my dream growing up. And then getting to be in the room with legends of the game, man. I mean, you go down the line, Aaron Rodgers, Joe Flacco, Colt McCoy, Lamar Jackson, Tua, Teddy Bridgewater, just to name quarterbacks, Tyler, like all these guys that are just legendary, great players. Like, to get to do the things that I've gotten to do, be in the rooms I've gotten to be in, and experience the things that I always dreamt about as a kid, you know, it's not lost on me how fortunate I am for this journey. And that's why I show the gratitude and the appreciation that I do for the people that helped me along the way, because it doesn't happen alone. And, you know, I just try to keep that perspective, how amazing this journey's been. And, man, I'm really looking forward to attacking this next journey, this next chapter of my life, the same exact way.
4: Yeah, you're going to be great at it. I've told you that before. That's what you should be doing, is broadcasting. So I'm excited for you. All right, we're out of time. I want you to do me a favor. Can you send me a picture of you in the mink coat tonight?
11: Mark, you know I got you, man. I'll send you that picture. We're going to have the fans fired up. There may be grown men dressed up as me, which is just, again, you want to talk about ridiculous things. It's going to be a heck of a scene, and I'm just excited to see those people tonight. I'll be sure to send you a picture, and I'm sure you'll see them on social media as well.
4: All right. Have fun tonight. Enjoy the evening, and we'll talk soon.
11: Hey, go Yotes, baby. It's always go Yotes. I hope I get to get back to South Dakota at some point this season and see you and all the Yotes fans. So appreciate you having me on, Mark.
4: You bet. Chris Trevler, our guest. We'll be right back.
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4: And welcome back. And also a quick reminder that at Arby's for the next few days, it's through next Monday, you can get the quarter pound pulled pork sandwich. You can also get the quarter pound pulled pork mac bowl, which Neil Graf said he'd had. Actually, he said he had the quarter pound chopped brisket mac bowl down in Omaha. Or you can get the quarter pound chopped brisket sandwich. Any one of those four up through next Monday at Arby's. Boy, those just sound wonderful. We'll be right back.
18: This day in sports history. June 11th, 1938. Johnny Vandermeer of the Cincinnati Reds throws a no-hitter against the Boston Bees. Incredible, right? But here's what makes it historic. Just 4 days later, he does it again. Back-to-back no-hitters. Something that's never been repeated in Major League Baseball history. June 11th marks the start of a feat so absurd, even the best arms in baseball haven't come close since. And that's what happened. This day in sports history.
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3: And welcome back. Chris Trevler was here with us in the first half. Curtis Riggs joins us. And Curtis, you know Chris. I don't know if there's been a more dynamic personality in years that I've covered as a college athlete in South Dakota than Chris Trevler. Would you agree with that?
4: Well, for you to say that, I have come across being the storm coach some very flamboyant and outgoing person, Leif Murphy from North Dakota State.
3: Yeah, but I'm talking about guys we cover here.
4: Yeah,
3: because Leif is North Dakota State, and we don't care about the Bison.
4: You speak for yourself when Bison fans hear that.
3: I care a lot about the guys that are from here that go up there to play.
4: Yeah, he's a Minnesota kid though. Leif Murphy is, and so's Chris Trevler. Chris is very, very well rounded, speaks very well, a caring personality, and gets it. Like he understands and knows. And you and I were talking off air. I said he had one of the greatest pro days I've ever seen, and none of the scouts even noticed it until he ran his 40. And it was because Dallas Goedert and Trey Pipkins and Dennis Gardacki also, who no one really knew about, those three were at that pro day. And when Goedert jumped for his vertical, all 32 teams were there. Goedert moved away. All 32 teams moved away also. Strebler steps up, and he jumps over 40 inches. And I'm standing there like, doesn't anyone see this? I mean, for Chris's sake, Goedert did not run the 40. And so Chris did run it, and all the 32 scouts were there to see that. He ran a 4.38. And they right away were like, make him do it again.
3: This can't be right.
4: Yeah, and he did, and he ran 4.39 the second time, and then it went back to the stigma of the same thing he dealt with when he was at Minnesota. Is he an athlete or is he a quarterback? You know, and I thought he proved that at USD.
3: Yeah.
4: He and Taryn Christian together training, and Chris knew he was going in the CFL route, whereas Taryn was prepping for the NFL route, and it worked out extremely well. You and I were talking about, he was the fourth or the third down quarterback sneak guy that first year when they won the title. That was his role. They had a veteran guy that was the league MVP, even the quarterback. So Chris just had one single role, but he was so good at it.
3: Yeah.
4: And he became so popular. And then when he had the coat, I mean, it really propelled him. And then he became their starting guy and did really well and then went in the NFL.
3: I just thought his game was more contoured to the CFL than the NFL.
4: Yeah, spread out. Yeah. That's where I thought Bob did a great job of catering his system to Chris's skill sets. Because they don't do that anymore. And, you know, they were a widespread system, him and shotgun all the time, and just spreading it all over. So, yeah, you're right. It fit well with the CFL. And he's very smart. He's a very intelligent young man.
3: Yeah. I agree with you about what Bob did, because you just kind of let Chris Strebler go out there and do his thing.
4: Right.
3: Right?
4: Yeah. And some think, well, he's just going to be an athlete and Lamar Jackson run. No, he was a quarterback that was also a good athlete. It wasn't he was a great athlete playing quarterback. I mean, he was a good quarterback that could also then run when needed and run really fast, too.
3: Well, congrats to him, because he's going into the... I mean, he's retiring and being honored tonight, and it's just pretty cool. And he was in Winnipeg when we just talked.
4: Yeah, and he and Jake Wenneke did... We brought an SDSU alum and a USD alum together and did a quarterback receiver camp. And Chris was fantastic. And I'm like, you know, you should pursue this avenue of coaching or something within the game. And it sounds like broadcasting is what he's going to try and, or possibly even coaching. I know he's done a lot of quarterback training, but I think he'd be an exceptional coach if he got into his foot in the door there.
3: Yeah. With his personality, though, broadcasting to me is just a no-brainer. I mean, he is just kind of like Ben Lieber. You know, when Ben first started coming on the show while he was still playing with the Vikings, Mike and I encouraged him to, and he went to the broadcasting NFL broadcasting boot camp, and they spent like a week with broadcasters and stuff. And you know, Ben's great too, and he's great because of his personality.
4: Yeah, he is. Yeah, we had Ben and Nate Gary do a linebacker defensive camp for us at USD, and right away you just his charisma right away was so contagious. He's very good. I worked with Danny Cannell 2 weeks ago, the quarterback from Florida State, and Chris has very similar personality traits of just when he is talking, he's just all in. It's like everything is coming in. That's how Danny Cannell was, and it's just right away you're drawn into it, and you can't help but like it too.
3: Yeah, absolutely. Let's change topics here a little bit. Talk to me about the Texas Tech quarterback situation. To me is just what are they thinking?
4: Well, it sounds like, and what I've heard is they have to pay the $5 million either way. And so they're saying if we have to pay him $5 million, we want him on the field. Is why Texas Tech is the only one, their coach, their AD, saying, hey, we're going to help this young man out. And then I couldn't believe the coach say, we didn't murder anyone. You know, I don't start rationalizing.
3: No.
4: Like, that's the worst thing to do. But even the Big 12 conference, the Big 10 conference has said no one's going to schedule or look to do this, and that'll spread. I'm sure the SEC will also agree to this because they're going to be very fearful of this happening too. And you can't say, well, let's just open this up and have limitations on gambling because it's going to affect the game. I mean, you imagine it would sway things so drastically if they open the door and they say, well, we'll let you gamble, just not on your game. How are you going to, how would you monitor that? And it's just a Pandora's box. So, no, and I think Texas Tech has kind of dug themselves in a hole now as they've said, well, we got to pay them this $5 million either way. Let's see if we can at least get them for some of these games. Now they have to be thinking, this is a terrible look for us.
3: Well, and I got to believe, well, the NCAA has appealed the decision,
4: right?
3: Yeah,
4: they have, yeah.
3: I can't imagine that not getting overturned.
4: And I don't know the legalities. What I've heard commentators talk about was it was a Texas Tech alum that was the judge. So you wonder what kind of politics that plays in.
3: No, I don't wonder. But,
4: yeah. If the NCAA does not win this appeal, then what do they have?
3: They've got nothing.
4: Yeah, and
3: they've had the rug pulled out from
4: underneath. Then it really makes things like the SEC, like what Kirby Smart was saying, and the Big Ten to say, we essentially control college football, and we're going to do this our way now. And then, you know, it really gets scary for the mid-majors and everyone else.
3: And you feel bad for Hunter. What do you think Hunter Deckers is thinking at this point?
4: I want to know I don't know if there was some non-disclosure signed or what, because I've also heard that things were recanted back from when that all happened. And I'd be interested to know what all did transpire after that, because I did hear there were some lawsuits from some of the people that were accused from that situation. Yeah, I really feel for Hunter in that situation. And his was far less, and I'm not saying it's okay.
3: No, I know.
4: But it wasn't even close to what Swersby did.
3: No, there was no comparison.
4: No, and he was made the poster child of that whole thing. And it was extremely unfortunate, and thankfully Iowa Western brought him in, because that then really saved him, and he was then taken by the Saints, and then he's done a nice job in the UFL, and I think the Saints are going to bring him back in again.
3: Yeah, because we're talking about Hunter Deckers of West Sioux, who, my gosh, his high school career was...
4: Yeah, unbelievable.
3: Yeah, that team was about as dynamic a team as I've seen in decades. I can't even think of one that was more dynamic.
4: And I don't know if I've ever... I mean, Hunter Deckers, you know, he was 6'3", 215, 20 pounds as a quarterback, and he'd be running the 100, the 200. I mean...
3: In the state track
4: meet. Yeah, in the state track meet. You thought, boy... And he can make any throw. When things were happening, I know the family well. I trained them for the Elite 11, and I reached out saying, you know, I haven't talked to Killen or Grubb yet, but if Hunter gets this cleared up, are you interested in entering the portal? Because I bet you anything, Grubb would be very interested in having Hunter follow suit of Michael Penix.
3: Penix, sure.
4: Yeah, being a lefty, and because Hunter has a very comparable arm to Penix. And there's not many that do. And then when you have another lefty, you can tailor your offense to that. You don't have to change things around. And but we weren't able to pursue that.
3: You were a lefty quarterback.
4: Yeah, I didn't have the cannon that those two have, though. Yeah, Terrence and I often talk about how we had to anticipate our throws, whereas those two, they could be a little bit late and still get it in there.
3: Is your ball, when you throw it as a lefty... Because left-handed pitchers, for example, when you're a right-handed batter, they throw balls that tail away from you.
4: Yeah.
3: On their natural four-seam fastball is kind of like a screwball.
4: It
3: tails away. What's it like for a passer that's left-handed?
4: Yeah, the nose dips down a little bit naturally for a lefty. And so when you have a righty and a lefty or multiple on your roster, it's a little different for the receivers. And you'll hear them complain about it, and people that don't really know think, well, come on, it's because it's dropped it.
3: Right.
4: Yeah. Well, in fact, there really is a difference. And that's why coaches prefer to have, you know, where
3: all
4: it's
3: of
4: the
3: their
4: same.
3: Quarterbacks
4: yeah.
3: the same.
4: Yeah. Some will not take a lefty. They just are like, we don't want to mess with it. When you get a Penix, though, I mean, it's just such a rare commodity with what they can do. You're willing to change things around for that. But then you have to change things for who your next guy is, though, because you call bootlegs and everything towards that strong hand more.
3: Of course.
4: You also know they can throw certain balls better than others to certain parts of the field, so you tailor that, and you change it around some.
3: And it's interesting because all of those great wide receivers that Hunter had in high school to throw to, they all grew up catching balls from him. Mm. Now, if they're going to keep playing in college, now suddenly they've got to change to a right-handed passer.
4: Yeah, well, I would guarantee whoever they were going to catch from, though, it was probably a little softer, so it was a little easier to adjust because Hunter had a cannon. He could throw with touch, though, too. That's that rare commodity of they could rifle it in, they could throw with touch. He was an extremely good. When we went down to the Elite 11 finals, he comes down there from West Sioux, Iowa, and the top four quarterbacks in the nation, number one kids going to Florida. I mean, it just went on and on. Here's Hunter Deckers. And by the end of the day, the coaches didn't have to rotate. They could play whoever they wanted on the 7-on-7 competitions. Hunter didn't sit. He took every rep. And the number one kid was sitting there watching Hunter Deckers because the coach was like, I want this guy. You know. I thought it said a lot for you knew at that point Hunter was he was going to go on and do great things.
3: Well, he's from Brian Hansen's hometown,
4: yeah,
3: of course.
4: Yeah. That must automatically mean.
3: Now, Brian came along a little before you.
4: Yeah, yeah.
3: Led the nation in punting for the Sioux Falls College coup.
4: Yeah.
3: And, of course, went on to a pretty incredible career in the NFL as a punter, too.
4: It did, for sure. Yeah, I had some – I mean, to hear when he was coached by Parcells is always a funny, enlightening story of
3: – Parcells
4: when,
3: hated kickers.
4: Yeah, yeah. When he shanked one, and Brian will talk about how he thought that was it, you know, with the greeting he got when he got to the sideline. He didn't think he was going to get another chance.
3: Well, that's what's funny about it is that when Adam Vinatieri got his start in the NFL, guess who his coach was? It was Parcells. And he missed his first two in Buffalo, and they were both like 32, 34-yarders. I remember watching that and thinking, he's done.
4: Yeah.
3: He's not going to make it past this game. And I think Parcells told him, if you miss another kick, you're out of a job.
4: And making the NFL as a kicker is the toughest position because they're so reliant on veteran. Once they get that security blanket, They do not want to make a change because they don't want to go through that right there, what you were just describing. I thought Parker Douglas would make it for sure. He's the one kicker where the ball just exploded off his foot. I've never seen anyone else like it. And he got into two camps and kicked through the entire preseason, every single kick, and did outstanding. And then they brought their veteran guy back every time. And then he was just like, you know what, I'm gonna go back to Sioux Falls and work and live and kick for the Storm.
3: Yeah. I think actually Matt Barr might have been on that team.
4: He was. Yeah, Matt Barr. It was Cleveland. Yeah, Cleveland or the Jets.
3: No, Matt Barr was on the team with the Patriots.
4: Oh,
3: kicking with shorter field goals and stuff, at least in the beginning. And then I think Adam
4: was able to
3: won the job.
4: Yeah, that's rare. I mean, usually they don't want to because the contracts usually for kickers at that time weren't astronomical.
3: No.
4: You're willing to pay.
3: You don't want to keep two of them.
4: Yeah,
3: and it wasn't a roster spot.
4: Yeah. Yep.
3: Okay. So it's the off season here for your buddy, Kalen. What are you hearing from him?
4: Well, it's not the off season. I mean, he's definitely working. Recruiting is the big thing. Recruits coming in, camps going on, and, the heavy hitting season of also he has to go out and do a lot of appearances. And the golf game, he said, is swings and misses at times here. He said he hasn't been near as consistent. And, you know, we think, well, God, you got to go out and play golf. He goes out and has to play in front of thousands of people.
3: A little different.
4: Yeah. And, we often joke if I had to go do that with him, and the embarrassment he would have to face, and how would he handle that of justifying my swing of hitting someone standing 3 feet away from us. I commend him all the time about, hey, man, you got it in the fairway. You know, you got it down there, and you didn't hit any of those people. Because I feel like not doing that all the time would be so much pressure. And he said it's definitely different, something you don't face anywhere else.
3: But he was a great baseball player.
4: Great baseball player.
3: So, yeah. I don't know if we've ever talked about that, but that could have been a career that he pursued, was professional baseball.
4: Yeah, well, he tried, and I've told this story. He was playing for the Canton Crocodiles in a wooden bat league, much like Sioux Falls, the Canaries. And we would talk every day, and I just got back from Europe, and I talked to him, and he goes, hey, I hit a ball as hard as I've ever hit one today, Curtis. And you saw how he could hit.
3: Yeah.
4: And I was like, well, where'd you go? Center? Did you go over center? That's a big park. Did you get it out of there? And he goes, no, I blooped it over second base. He goes, he's like, these wooden bats, man. Because he had never, you know, now it's common the guys use those. And
3: yeah,
4: he had never done that. Even in amateur baseball in South Dakota at that time, we used aluminum. And so the adjustment was difficult. And then he goes, I think I'm going to get cut. And it was maybe a couple days after that he did. Nice. And then he got his job at Washington High School. It was within days of that.
3: And that was the job when you left Washington to go to Roosevelt for a full-time job, and Kim Nelson was wondering if you knew anybody.
4: It's like, you got anyone? You know anyone? You got any teammates? Or it's a sophomore coaching job. And I go, yeah, my roommate's right here. He just got cut.
3: Got nothing else.
4: Yeah, nothing else. And then he went undefeated. First year coaching. Yeah, he goes undefeated.
3: Isn't it? I mean, that I love that story. I just love that story. I don't think we've told it in a long time, but talk about just being in the right place at the right time.
4: Yeah. You were talking about, I heard just a little bit of you talking with Strebler and Bob Nielsen. You know, USD interviewed or was talking to Kalen that same time as Bob Nielsen, and they opted for Bob Nielsen over pursuing Kalen. And you just think, like, I mean, I think Bob is it, like, everything you guys were saying is exactly right of Bob. And I didn't really know him, and then I had him come down and speak at one of our recruiting workshops, and I saw when he turned it on in front of parents, and I was like, I was just sitting there like, wow, this guy's amazing.
3: Yeah.
4: And so professional. But how would have things changed?
3: Of course.
4: You know, and I often wonder about that too.
3: If Kalen had gone to USD, he might still be there.
4: He might. Yeah, you just never know. I mean, he went to UND, and he thought, this was when he was on the staff at Southern Illinois. He went up there. They flew him up there. He interviews. They show him around. He's like, man, I knocked it out of the park, Curtis. I think I got this. I'm going to bring everyone together up here. And he goes back and he's sitting in the coaches meeting. Dale Lennon's the head coach and Bubba, the D coordinator. Kalen goes, where's Bubba at? And Dale goes, well, he's up at North Dakota. They're offering him the job. Oh. And Kalen didn't even know that they brought their OC and the DC from Southern Illinois and Bubba being a UND guy. And so then Kalen learned quickly of how when they're courting you, they're courting others. And it's the same as recruiting. For I tell college kids, as you feel like you're being loved by USD, SDSU, they're also loving other kids, too. So you need to also have that same perspective.
3: I, as a dad, I remember what it was like for my boys, Ryan in particular, and the promises that were made. And I just I found myself shaking my head and going, okay, how many other people are you making these same promises to?
4: Yeah, for sure. And, you know, many of the kids now struggle with, hey, they say they're going to offer, but they don't say how much, and they're not going to tell us for a while. Well, that's because they have three other kids in front of them that
3: now
4: they're waiting.
3: Now we're talking
4: money. Yeah, money. And, well, it's a lot of those same promises, though, that the kids, it's really difficult for families because you feel so pressured and you're not sure what to do. But it's also the colleges are in the same boat.
3: Well, we could talk more about that, but we're out of time. Thanks for being in. And where are you this weekend?
4: I go to Tulsa this weekend and then rough goings in San Diego, California next weekend.
3: That'll be nice.
4: Yeah.
3: Are you going to be here Thursday or
4: I will. Okay. I'll be here.
3: All right. We'll see you next week.
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3: And what a fun show today. 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There's just so much to talk about. Just feel like there's not enough time to do it. So hope you enjoyed the show. Mike is in for me tomorrow. I'm playing in the SID. That's for SID Quartermeyer, the golf tournament for USF. I'm back Monday.
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2: Day in sports history. June 11th, 1938. Johnny Vandermeer of the Cincinnati Reds throws a no-hitter against the Boston Bees. Incredible, right? But here's what makes it historic. Just 4 days later, he does it again. Back-to-back no-hitters. Something that's never been repeated in Major League Baseball history. June 11th marks the start of a feat so absurd, even the best arms in baseball haven't come close since. And that's what happened. This day in sports history.
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5: 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Now I gotta get going.
4: Already?
5: 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It's a union thing.
4: Oh.
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2: What you need to know.
9: The 2026 World Cup is just moments away from getting underway in Mexico City. Mexico and South Africa open up play a bit later on tonight. In Guadalajara, South Korea will face Czechia. One other soccer note, Real Madrid named Jose Mourinho as their manager for the second time in his career. By the way, you can see Mexico and South Africa right now on Fox. Stanley Cup Final Game 5 as the Golden Knights and Hurricanes skate at 8 o'clock Eastern Time. That series is tied up at 2 games apiece. The Denver Broncos and head coach Sean Payton have agreed to terms on a new contract. ESPN says it's a new 5-year deal for Payton, who had 2 years left on his original contract. He's now locked in through 2030. Kansas City Chiefs are trading offensive tackle Wanya Morris to the Atlanta Falcons. Zahid Theegala leads the Canadian Open at 6-under par in first round play. Marlins on top of the Diamondbacks 2-0 in the seventh. Tigers routing the Twins 8-0 in the seventh. I'm Dan Beyer.
2: Portions of the show are recorded. You want winners? He went 0 for 14 picking bowl games.
10: God bless football.
2: You want hot takes? He said Patrick Mahomes would be a disaster.
10: Really?
2: You want baseball news? He doesn't even know who Kyle Tucker is.
10: Oh, okay.
2: In his personal record book, Kevin Durant hasn't won a ring yet.
10: I'm just telling you that's what he's doing.
2: You're listening to the man who made falling upwards an art form.
10: It's crazy.
2: This is Stu Gotts and Company, live.
11: Spurs and seven?
10: Yeah. One of the great moments in my sports lifetime. The Knicks winning that game. Not a title, just coming back from a 29-point deficit against San Antonio at the Mecca. That was a win for the Madison Square Garden, for the most famous arena in the world. Sometimes the building is...

0: just wins you a game. And last night, the building won us a game. How about that?
1: Is that what you're calling Mitch Johnson, the building?
0: Well, Taylor was telling me, and he has a new song to debut today. I'm very excited about this. He went to the lab last night at 2 a.m. Came up with a new song for the latest Knicks star, and we'll get to that in just a second. But Taylor was talking right before the show started that Spurs fans, and I love this because I don't care what fan base you're a part of, we're all alike. I am told they want to fire their head coach. And I'm not certain who their head coach is. Is it Greg Popovich or the guy who looks like the backup point guard?
1: Great question. I
2: mean. Because, Stu, it's you're getting the age-old sports radio question today. Did the Knicks win? Or did the Spurs lose?
0: Yeah, I don't know.
1: This might be the most difficult question of all time when it comes to sports, because I want to say definitively that the Spurs lost that because they were terrible down the stretch because of all that stuff. But OG Anunoby wasn't just standing and watching. He went and got that thing.
0: Yes.
1: And so, yeah, I think the Knicks hit enough difficult shots and made enough plays where you can be like, yeah, they came back. But holy bleep.
0: Yes.
1: Did the Spurs actually do everything in their power to blow this, including, Stu?
0: Yep.
1: Victor Wembanyama pointing at his head.
0: Yes.
1: To Mitch Robinson saying, I'm in your head.
0: He was.
1: And while that would have been his, like, he's had moments, Stu. He's had the, I'm posing in front of the bench after blocking the Thunder in game one. He's had so many moments. That would have been the signature for what could have been the start of his dynastic run. And it was the opposite.
0: Yep.
2: For me, it's easy. The Spurs lost this because you look at their second half numbers. They only scored 30 points. They shoot 3 of 17 from three. And Izzy, the guy who says, I'm in your head, I think he got in his own head because after that moment, he finished 4 of 17. The Spurs were up one with less than 2 minutes. He misses two crucial free throws. He missed 10 of his last 12 shots. And you're watching the Spurs team, 8 minutes to go. The Spurs were in the bonus. And from that point on, they shoot one shot in the paint. Yeah. They have a 7'4" alien. Like, who is that on? Is that on Wemby? Is that on Mitch Johnson? Is it on both of them?
1: Well, I'm looking at the Mexican national team. They've got an Israel and a Gutierrez on there. Wow. Look, I think
0: they have a soccer player whose first name is Israel and another soccer player whose last name is Gutierrez, and neither of them will score a goal today. Go ahead.
1: I don't know. So everybody wants to blame De'Aaron Fox, and I am everybody. I am one of them. I want to blame De'Aaron Fox, not just for the final few plays. He had boneheaded plays throughout the second half, but Mitch Johnson, you also have control over who's touching the ball all the time. And down the stretch, they did nothing but go to the De'Aaron Fox and Victor Wembanyama pick and roll. That in itself is one problem. When you're going specifically to that pick and roll, and for some reason being okay with the defense being OG Anunoby and Karl-Anthony Towns, that's a terrible choice when you've got Jalen Brunson just doing nothing in the corner, not having to defend anybody. And, Stu, with about 4.5 minutes left, they brought in who? Dylan Harper.
0: Yes.
1: The guy that everybody keeps saying, wow, about. What a star. This guy's got it going. This guy's got it. He's going to be a superstar for his whole career. He came in. Taylor, you might as well have subbed into the game instead of Dylan Harper, because all he did was stand in the corner the entire time watching this debacle.
0: Yeah.
1: It was absolutely embarrassing for Mitch Johnson not to call a timeout earlier. And if you were to ask anybody who didn't know anything about sports, hey, who's the coach for the Spurs? They'd still be looking for who that was, because he looked scared as all get out.
0: With all that said, and I agree with you on Dylan Harper, he said after game one, when he took him out in the fourth quarter, he'd never do it again. And there he was last night doing it again. Mitch Johnson said that. Dylan Harper is the guy on that team, other than Wemby, he's the guy that scares me the most. With all that said, Wemby hits a couple of free throws or an inbound pass with 1.2 seconds remaining in the game. A perfect play drawn up by the same coach we're criticizing right now. If Towns doesn't get a hand on that ball, the Spurs win that game. And the Knicks are broken today.
1: Yeah, there's a couple things on that play. First of all, the pass should have been way higher. It shouldn't have even been a play where Karl-Anthony Towns could get his hands on it. Also, because Karl-Anthony Towns did get his hand on it, the clock should have started immediately, and Stephon Castle never should have had a chance to even put up the shot. And
0: well, he didn't have a chance. Is he? I'm saying if it went cleanly, it was a perfect play.
1: Right. Yes. If it went cleanly, it was a perfect play.
0: Yes.
1: But that's more of the Spurs youth, right? You've got the perfect play. Make the right pass. Make it happen. Put it up there. You've got a slam dunk champion going up for it. Go put it up there. Didn't do it.
0: Dan Beyer out in Sherman Oaks has something for us. What do you got, Dan?
3: Yeah, I'd also like to pile on Mitch Johnson just for that instance. Why are you having a 6'5 Dylan Harper inbounding the basketball with a 7-foot Karl Anthony Towns right in front of you and blocking the basket? You have a bench full of 7-footers that you don't play. Why not even just put one of them in the game that maybe gets a pass off that isn't tipped and deflected with 1.2 seconds left?
2: I think the clear thing in this series has been the Spurs have a pretty sizable talent advantage. But where the Knicks' advantage comes in is coaching and experience, and it's why they're up 3-1. Where you look at a game like yesterday, Deuce McBride was terrible. Yeah. Landry Shamet was terrible. Mike Brown isn't trying to keep fitting this square peg into a round hole. He puts in Jose Alvarado, and Jose Alvarado looks the most comfortable with San Antonio's on-ball pressure. And Izzy, if you rewatch the final possession, 5.7 seconds left. Mitch Johnson's not guarding the inbounder in that situation. Yeah. It's OG Anunoby. At that point in the game, OG Anunoby has 31 points. He's 7 of 9 from 3. How are you not guarding that guy?
1: Yeah, so some people like to criticize De'Aaron Fox for coming to help Wemby on that ISO of Jalen Brunson. But Jalen Brunson just hit a 3 in Wemby's face about a minute earlier.
0: He did,
1: so I do not blame De'Aaron Fox for that. What I do blame is anybody else for having any sort of awareness. And I'm going to give OG extra credit because if you saw, he's asking for the ball. He's wide open for a 3. But rather than sit there and sulk, he went straight for the offensive rebound.
0: The most dangerous guy in that situation is the inbound passer, right? He wanted the 3 back. I love people giving credit, okay? And it's not necessary to do this. Mm-hmm. They're giving credit to Jalen Brunson for shooting the 3 and giving OG enough time to get the tip in as if Jalen planned that out.
1: I am so glad you brought that up because let's all, if we can, get into Jalen Brunson's head. Yes, he's huge on basketball IQ.
0: Yes.
1: But was he doing that for that reason, or was he just saying, King of New York,
0: yep,
1: I just hit a 3 over this M bleeper, okay,
0: yes,
1: right here.
0: Yes.
1: And if I hit this shot over Wemby to win this game, the king of all of New York for life. There's no way he was saying to himself, yes, somebody's going to go get that rebound.
0: He wasn't
1: going
0: through the calculations of, hey, 5.6 seconds ago, if I shoot it now, OG will have a chance to tip it in, or someone will have a chance to tip it in. He just took a wide open good shot.
1: He was going full Damian Lillard right there.
0: Yes.
1: He was absolutely going full Damian Lillard, and if that shot goes in, oh my God, the legend increases by a million.
0: Go ahead, Taylor.
2: This is what you guys don't get since you don't watch every Knicks game.
0: Okay.
2: Everything Jalen Brunson does is calculated. There's a reason why we call him the Brunson burner. There's a reason why we call him Captain Clutch.
0: Yeah.
2: He finished with 7 assists. In my personal record book, that miss was an assist for him. He finished with 8 assists in my personal record book.
0: We'll get to Dan in a second. The funny thing about this is Taylor asked me last night, texting me at 1:30 in the morning, and he was shocked that I replied because I was still up.
4: Yeah.
0: Because I, too, was watching that final sequence for the 15th time to make sure I saw everything correctly. He asked me one table right now, Brunson or OG, who gets it? And I said, OG. I mean, am I wrong?
4: No, you're not wrong.
0: Yeah, right.
4: OG finals MVP, OG gets that table.
0: Brunson plans it all out. Go ahead, Dan.
3: As someone with no dog in this fight in watching this, I was not surprised on how it was all about New York last night. I was surprised on how much it was about the Spurs when I woke up this morning. Like, yeah, I thought, like, how magical it was. And, you know, 20, 30 years from now, or the 30 for 30 is going to be about this game 4. But I, like, the Spurs were so bad. And maybe it's inside the NBA for piling on. But it has been all about the Spurs today. Like, I'm actually surprised for as much as it has been.
1: I have been saying that stretch by De'Aaron Fox is one that he will never recover from, and perhaps the Spurs can never recover from. So it's so bad because it's such an obvious point of where everything went wrong. But I also want to say, Taylor, I think this was such a good tip. And yes, Derek White did it better, but they didn't win that series. If the Knicks win this series, I think the reference of hand of God should no longer be Maradona's. It should now be OG Anunoby's.
3: Speaking of which, Mexico and South Africa scoreless in the 6th minute.
1: Shocking.
0: We'll check back in an hour on that, and we'll still be scoreless. Go ahead, Taylor.
2: Stu, when the Spurs were up 20 points in the fourth quarter,
0: yeah,
2: I'm at the bar in Midtown, and I turned to somebody and I said, if I'm the Spurs, I take out Victor Wembanyama. This one's over. You can't risk him getting another flagrant.
0: You wanted him to get some rest? You thought it was a smart play by San Antonio. That is what Taylor gave up last night. He was done. Really? Yeah, when we get a text, it was a nasty text. He sent it to us all in a group and said 9 a.m. tomorrow, and that's it. And you could feel his anger because at that point, the Knicks were down by like 25 points.
1: It was so funny. Yes. I didn't even want to respond to that, give it a thumbs up, because then he'd think I'd maybe be passive-aggressively like cheering for the Spurs.
0: Right.
1: But real quick, while we're celebrating the Knicks, for over 40 years, Tire Rack has been helping customers find the right tires for how, what, and where they drive, shipped fast and free, backed by free road hazard protection, with convenient installation options like mobile tire installation, TireRack.com, the way tire buying should be. It feels like the perfect time to have our Tire Rack play of the day, and this one's courtesy of the Knicks Radio Network.
5: 5.7 left, no timeouts remaining. Ananobi is handed the ball, finds Brunson at midcourt, launches a straight on three, missed it short, tip by Ananobi, he put it in! Ananobi put it in! The Knicks take the lead with 1.2 to go! Ananobi out of nowhere!
0: Whoever said it's not over, who was that?
1: That was Monica McNutt yes. for sure, who, by the way, was caught on a hot mic saying Taylor Swift was not a Knicks fan. Get out of here, girl.
0: I was screaming at my television, get her out of here. I mean, what are we doing? Why is she there? And Kirk Herbstreit, what are we doing?
1: Or his dog. No, nope, that was fake. For the first time ever, Stu, our Tire Rack play of the day is accompanied by music. We have another original song by Taylor Vipolis.
0: Yes, this one is about OG. It is not about Jalen Brunson. He has written five songs about Jalen Brunson. Five. That's right. You heard me correctly. Five. But OG took over New York City last night, and so that inspired Taylor to go home after drinking at the bar all night with Alex Day, who's going to join us in hour number two.
1: Song of the day.
0: Ariel Helwani will join us coming up next, because no one represents, in my mind, what the New York Knicks fan base is going through better than Ariel Helwani. But without further ado, here is Taylor's latest hit about OG.
5: Brunson gets it, fires up a three. Shot no good. The tip, it's gone! It's gone! It's gone! With 1.2 remaining, Knicks take the lead! OG Ananobi!
6: Brunson missed. Oh no, we're in trouble. Someone get a rebound, please. He's there for the tipping.

0: You really like the Beatles, don't you, man?
1: Yeah. slow tune, man. Oh, it's so good, Taylor. I'm so proud of you. That's what you did with your time at 3 in the morning. All right, Ariel Helwani, he comes on only after victories. He does not want to speak to us after the Knicks lose a game. Fortunately, they've only lost one. He will join us coming up next.
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14: Westwood One Sports presents this World Soccer Update. The World Cup field has grown considerably from 32 teams to 48. So in past years, a nation like South Africa might not have gotten in, banned from World Cup play from 1962 to 92 because of its apartheid policy in the field for just the fourth time, first time since 20. And playing the opening match now against Mexico in Mexico City. And 9 minutes in, the first goal of the World Cup, a pass from South African goalie Ron Williams was broken up in front of the goal by Julian Quiñones. He put his shot through the legs of Williams, who was left off balance. Mexico had other chances, but at halftime, the lead is 1-0. South Korea, co-hosted with Japan back in 2002, had huge upsets of Spain and Italy, got to the semifinals, also had a 2018 upset of then-defending champ Germany. Tonight in Guadalajara, it's South Korea versus Czechia, who was a World Cup finalist back in 1934 and 62. John Stanchauer, Westwood One Sports.
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22: A breezy afternoon is in store as northwest winds pick up to around 15 to 30 miles per hour, and this is going to keep our high below average near 73. The chance for rain will decrease as well, and skies are going to become partly cloudy. By tonight, we will be clear, and winds will calm down with a low of 55. From the Kelloland Live Doppler, HD Storm Center, I'm meteorologist Jalen Borson.
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0: Ariel Helwani is going to join us in just a second here. Dan Beyer, my apologies. You were giving us a World Cup soccer update, and I made the soccer joke that I often make, which is when we report back on that game in an hour, no one will have scored. That is clearly not the case, so I don't want to ruin your update here. I just wanted to say I'm sorry, Dan, before we get to Ariel Helwani. Let's go to Dan Beyer, who has an update on the World Cup.
1: And yes, we have a goal in Mexico City.
2: This opposite number, Hugo Broth, played against each other in the 1986 World Cup. Chicharito has caught up now, and that's the only goal for the Mexicans. Quiñones!
1: Julian Quiñones is with the goal on Fox TV. They're up on South Africa in Group A play as the World Cup is underway. 1-0 playing in the 18th minute. South Korea and Czechia will play in Group A later on this evening. You'll see that match on Fox Sports 1. Real Madrid has named Jose Mourinho as their manager for the second time in his career. The Denver Broncos have given head coach Sean Payton a new contract. It's a new 5-year deal. Takes off the two remaining years on his current contract, replacing them with the new deal that now runs through 2030. Payton led the Broncos to the AFC Championship game this past year with an AFC record of 14-3 that was best in the conference. He's won 32 games in his 3 seasons in the Mile High City. Kansas City Chiefs are trading offensive tackle Wanya Morris to the Atlanta Falcons. Day baseball, Marlins on top of the Diamondbacks, 2-0 in the 9th inning. Tigers lead the Twins 11-0 in Detroit. That's in the 8th. Mets have just taken a 5-4 lead on the Cardinals. That contest currently in the 7th inning in Queens. Cubs and Rockies just underway and scoreless from Coors. Mets took the lead, by the way, on a Juan Soto home run, his 14th of the season. RBC Canadian Open, first round, Sahith Theegala leads at 6-under par. And tonight, it's Game 5 of the Stanley Cup Final. Golden Knights and Hurricanes skating in Raleigh at 8 o'clock Eastern time. Stu, back to you.
0: We agreed to do this only after wins. Man, am I tired. I am exhausted. Ariel Helwani is with us. He is on his way to jury duty, of all places. Hopefully he can get out of it. I've been texting with him the entire evening, well into the morning hours here. And right before the game, Taylor, he asked me my confidence level of the Knicks winning the game. And Ariel, I'll allow you to tell Taylor how I responded, because I'm feeling pretty good about myself. But go ahead and let Taylor know how I responded to your question to me via text. What is your confidence level headed into tonight's game?
3: You did say 10, and yeah. I give you a lot of credit for that. On a scale of 1 to 10, you said 10. I did think about that number sort of midway through the game as we were getting our butts handed to us and thinking, I can't believe that this is transpiring. I can't believe we're witnessing this. But in the end, it's not how you start the race. It's how you finish it. And yes. I'm going to be the worst guest of all time here because I don't have words to describe what we witnessed. I don't have words to describe how I'm feeling. You know, I was thinking about this. If this was a regular season win over Memphis, mm-hmm. I think we would all be saying to ourselves, holy smokes, what the hell? We'd be flying high on a Thursday morning. And then take it a step further. If this was a second round win against Cleveland, we'd be saying that. But it's the combo of the greatest comeback ever. And oh, by the way, you're one win away from winning the NBA Finals. So it's like the duality of the moment is just too much to process. The only thing that would have made it greater was if that was to win the NBA Finals. But it's just, it's improbable, doesn't put it into words. I'm a lifelong Bills fan as well. I was 10 years old when they came back against Houston in 1993. I didn't quite understand the gravity of the moment when you're 10 years old. You know that it's a great comeback. You know it's the biggest comeback ever. I'm almost 44 now, and I broke down, Stu. I broke down in tears. Same. Because I had no idea what to do with my body. I didn't know how to act, and I'm just overjoyed. I have no words to describe this feeling right now.
0: Ariel, I was running around my house like Jim Valvano after the NCAA championship, looking for somebody to hug, anybody to hug. You know?
3: That's a tremendous analogy. 1983, shout out, hey, rest in peace. I was the same way. I mean, my wife isn't the biggest basketball fan, but my yelling even prompted her to get out of bed and come witness it all. And that to me was a moral victory of some kind. I can't stop watching all the clips. And it's just so perfect that it's OG. He has no reaction He doesn't smile. He just, man, that one, there's a clip that was shot by Kirk Herbstreit of all people on, he's courtside. And I don't know why you're filming when you're sitting courtside for a moment like that, but thank God he did, because you can truly appreciate how far he had to travel. OG, that is, how he soared in the air to put his hand on that ball. I can't believe they did it. From you know, Wemby's talking smack, I'm in your head, all this stuff. There's a strong case to be made that we should be down 3-1 or even already swept.
0: Yes.
3: That's how much they've outplayed us. And yet it feels like perhaps for the first time in a very, very, very long time, the basketball gods are smiling down upon us. As crazy as that sounds, that's the only explanation I have for all of this.
4: Harrio, the Knicks were plus 30 after Wu-Tang Clan's halftime performance. If we were doing a credit pie, how much credit does Wu-Tang get today?
3: 100%. That might be a lot. But let's give them, 30%. In fact, go back earlier in the day when the Post reported that Wu-Tang was playing, I retweeted and said tremendous, because I was at game 3. I was not at game 4. And Cardi B, it just wasn't the vibe. It just wasn't the vibe. The whole day was off. The whole game was off. This has been talked about ad nauseum. And those guys showing up and doing that, God bless them as well, because, like, I'm sure the mood in the arena wasn't great at that moment. As, you know, we're down. I don't remember what it was at halftime. It was also very depressing. But I love those guys, and they are in New York, and I hope we build a statue for them. I hope we build a statue for OG. I hope we build a statue for Jose Alvarado.
0: Yes.
3: Doing the old, like, what was that? Well, that was like the guy from the Harlem Globetrotters. He's doing like pirouettes in the lane, and then it's just too much, man. It's too much. These guys, I adore them. I adore them with all my heart. What about the moment where it's the first quarter and we're summoning Jeremy Sochan off the bench after we've summoned the corpse of Ariel Hakporti? I mean, if it ever felt more bleak than that in that moment, I was like, how did we get here? Cat gets a second foul in a minute, 2 seconds into the game. How did we overcome this? I have no explanation.
0: Oh, my God. Were you ever thinking, what was the lowest of the lows for you last night? Like, where, like, put us there, the lowest of the lows. They're down 29 at one point. Were you thinking about going to bed?
3: I never thought about going to bed. One of my proudest moments ever as a parent, up until now, and I'm not sure if I'll ever top it, is at some point early in the fourth, my oldest son, 14, Oliver, says, I think I need to go to bed. He has a test today. And I said, nope. You stay till the end. You have to stay till the end. You never know what's going to happen. And thank God I said that, because I think he'd be very upset this morning. And yes, a lot of his friends did go to bed. So I'm very, very proud of that moment. He's very tired today, but I told him, you will tell your grandchildren about this. You will never, ever, ever forget this. This is, for Knicks fans, we saw LJ with the 4-point play. We talk about that. This is that times 10. So, as far as lowest moments, I don't know, maybe when, like, Devin Vassell and Dylan Harper and Champagne made their collective 40,000th three-pointer. Like, I've never seen shooting like this before. But I was like, yep, of course this is going in. Yep, of course that's going in. I mean, it wouldn't stop. It wouldn't stop. I don't understand. I got to tell you, and I'd love to get your take on this. Yeah. My level of confidence that this is over at 3-1 is at a negative 100.
0: I'm not there. No way. No. I could easily see San. Yeah, I could easily see the Spurs coming back and winning Game 5. Absolutely, and then coming back to the Mecca and doing exactly what they just did, but just finishing it. You know, and then we're stuck with the Game 7.
3: 100%.
0: Yes.
3: I don't feel at ease. I don't feel like we're on the verge. I don't feel like we're about to win it. I don't feel any of that, because maybe I'm still processing it. But these guys, look, it's the gift and the curse. They're kind of young and dumb, and I say that with all due respect. So that allows them to make stupid decisions like they did in that fourth quarter. Fox is one of the quote-unquote veterans of the team. For as long as I live, I will never understand why he didn't just hold on to the ball there with 13 or so seconds, and OG, thank God, blocked him. But on the flip side of that, they're young and dumb and very, very good, and they could we don't know how to start games well. And they could start game five on Saturday up 25-2 and we'll be right back in that position. I will not feel comfortable until this is all said and done. And then yes. I can't wait to never care as much as I do right now because this is too much to handle.
0: Yeah, nothing should surprise Knick fans at this point. Nothing, not a single outcome should surprise any Knick fan at this point. Go ahead, Taylor.
4: Ariel, I thought it was BS that the league didn't upgrade the Wemby shove on Brunson to a flagrant foul. And yeah. Then, of course, yesterday he gets another flagrant foul. Where are you in the camp of one more flagrant foul point for Wemby gets him suspended, and then the pushback from that, people saying, oh, you don't want to see somebody like Wemby suspended for a finals with the Knicks now just one game away from a title?
3: I've never been one to subscribe to, like, oh, it's rigged, the script, pro wrestling, all that stuff. I've never been one. I don't like that. I don't like conspiracies. I'm just not that guy. But I mean, come on, man. I think, and credit to Richard Jefferson in particular, and Tim Legler to a degree, who I think all three of them, obviously Breen, I adore him, have called a great finals, in my opinion, at least.
0: Yes.
3: They continue to point it out. Like, these are weird calls, man. Like, it's just like time after time after time after time. It just doesn't seem like it's even. It doesn't seem, and Monday in particular was gut wrenching the way this was being called. And so, yeah, I would have bet my life that they would have called that on the Brunson play on Monday. They would have upgraded it to flagrant one. I didn't think they were going to do flagrant two, but I would bet my life. And now look how big that decision is. I don't understand the thought process. I really don't. And then what about the Josh Hart three in the corner in game three? They call that nothing, and they call that exact play yep. a flagrant on Jalen in game three. Like, it hasn't been even. And it doesn't make sense, because you would think, like, if we're going to play the conspiracy game, you would think the NBA would be happy about the Knicks winning the championship. That's good for the league. Look at the ratings. And so I can't really process, are they just having a bad finals? Like, I don't know. I really don't know. But I would like to think that any unbiased spectator would agree that this has not been a very good, ref series, and it has not favored the Knicks in any way, shape, or form.
0: How are you going to get yourself out of jury duty today? What are you going to do? You're going to walk into jury duty, tell them you're a Knicks fan, you're not thinking straight, and you need to go?
3: So this is the lunacy of it all. I didn't realize I became a U.S. citizen in 2022. I didn't realize that this is not a perk. This is not a good thing. Had I known that, you know, if I would have just remained on my green card, that they would leave me alone with this stuff, I would have never become a citizen.
0: Sure.
3: And so they keep sending me these letters. So I just call up. I'm like, hey, I host the show. I have to be there. People depend on me. Okay, defer it. I kept deferring it for maybe 2 years. And then they're like, you can't defer anymore. That's it. And I say, and what? They're like, there is no and what. You have to be there. So my date is June 11th. And here I am going to jury duty. No idea what this means. And, to be honest, I'm not that annoyed because I'm flying high. You could tell me that they could tell me right now that I'm about to show up and do this, and I have no idea what it entails. I'd be like, oh, by the way, you have to get a colonoscopy real quick. And I'll be like, all right, let's do it. I don't care. I don't think there's anything on this planet right now that can upset me right now. It is a little bit weird. I wish I was doing something else, if I'm being 100% honest, but right. I have a permanent smile on my face. By the way, how long are we allowed to, like, revel in this? What is it? Like, could we give ourselves the day? At what point do we turn our attention to, like, Saturday? Well, what's the cutoff?
0: So I think for today, we it's a celebratory day. We witnessed the greatest comeback in NBA Finals history. It fell our way. We enjoy it for a day. And then Friday, because you're right, the bigger prize is still out there. Friday, we turn our attention and we're back to business, you know?
3: Okay, so we give ourselves a day. Like, today,
0: yes.
3: I want to revel in all the content, all the clips, all the interviews, all the post game. I need it, but I gotta say, it's hard because I don't want us to be the butt of the joke. I'm so tired of the LOL Knicks, and
0: yes.
3: all this stuff will be thrown right in our face if, you know, and this is the PTSD talking, right? Like, it was like, we've just been through so much, but maybe this is destiny. Maybe it's destiny once and for all, and we could finally all rest in peace. Now, I don't mean rest in peace like die, by the way. I just mean like...
0: No, but you'd be more comfortable if you did, though. Right.
3: Yes. And by the way, I'm a huge soccer fan. The World Cup starts today, and I couldn't give two... I have to remind myself, I'm like, oh, the World Cup starts today? What? That's absurd in its own right.
0: Real quick, you're so right. I forgot the World Cup started today. Wemby looked broken last night in the post game. You're not buying it, though, are you? You're not buying. Wemby looked broken. People think he's done. You're not buying it.
3: No. And you know, I saw the clip of them throwing eggs at him. Look, I'm not a fan. There's a million things I could say. I hate when he did the "I'm in your head," but like, don't turn the gods on us, okay? Like. Let's just, I know I'm speaking to a whole bunch of different fans, but like, no one deserves that. That was like wild to see them getting off the bus. I've never seen that. I don't know if you guys saw that clip. They're getting off the bus and it's like they're walking into like, you know, Thunderdome and people are throwing things at them. I don't want any of this to bite us in the butt. That's all. That's all. Let's end this once and for all. Dolan and Mamdani are fighting. Like, please, guys, please. Yeah. Just like keep it together,
0: yes.
3: And then we'll, you know, we can do whatever we want. But stop tempting fate. That's all.
0: All right, man, get out of here. Good luck with Jerry Jeudy. I'm sorry that you have to go through that, but nothing can put you in a bad mood today. As you mentioned, people could take advantage of you today, and you would be totally fine with it, according to you.
3: 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Wu-Tang forever. One more, guys.
0: One more. Check him out. Check out his program on the Uncrowned, the Ariel Helwani show every day except today because he's on Jerry Jeudy and he's flying high because of the New York Knicks. One more to go, man. I love you. I love you so much. Thank you for doing this.
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12: LeVar Arrington, Brady Quinn, and Jonas Knox.
16: What would be best for the organization, for Minnesota? If JJ starts or Kyler starts, and why?
17: If we're being honest, it's best if JJ McCarthy starts. And,
16: right.
17: And the why would be, one, because they drafted him.
16: Yep.
17: He's a high draft pick.
16: Yep.
17: Two, he's younger. So if he were actually beating out Kyler Murray, then you would have to say he's changed maybe the narrative that has been building up on him, which is we don't know if he's the quarterback for this team. So if he – feelings can change. But again, the original thought process has to be that it falls in the line of Kyler Murray is not being brought to Minnesota to be JJ McCarthy's backup. Kyler Murray has been brought to Minnesota to be the starting quarterback of this franchise. So if JJ McCarthy ends up starting, he will have literally not only beat Kyler Murray out for the starting job, but he beat the narrative that was connected to him that led to Kyler Murray's arrival in town.
18: Yeah. No, I would agree. I think it would be better for the organization if the guy they drafted to be their franchise quarterback ended up being their franchise quarterback. I just don't think it's happening.
17: 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I don't think it's going to happen. But with that being said, the beauty of being a coach is, unless you're told by the owner,
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0: It is a Think About It Thursday here on Stugatz and Company Live. We will get to that in the next segment. Alex Day going to join us as well. He spent the night with Taylor last night.
29: Hey.
0: Well, not the entire night, but he went to a bar and watched the Knicks game with his friend Taylor last night. And so we want to get a report on what was going on with Taylor. And we will get a report on that from Alex and Taylor in just a second. But this just happened.
29: Okay.
0: It just happened during the break. I blurted out to Israel Gutierrez because he would not stop blurting out to me, Keldon Johnson this, Keldon Johnson that, Keldon Johnson, who is he? Who does he think he is? What is Keldon Johnson?
29: What is this guy?
0: I blurted back to him just to make the Keldon Johnson stuff go away. I said, I can't believe Kirk Herbstreit gets to bring his dog to Madison Square Garden. I fell for it.
1: Stu, did you fall for the one picture of Jalen Brunson inbounding the ball and a gorgeous golden retriever just looking up at him with a smile on his face? Don't you think that during the television broadcast, the cameras would have caught this beautiful dog at some point?
0: I got to be honest. The dog sitting front row would have made more sense than Kirk sitting front row. God, I love him. You know, he's my friend. He's on the show with us.
1: The most shocking thing I saw yesterday.
0: Listen, I've lived through the access that ESPN provides you. I was sitting in places I had no business sitting in for some of the biggest games that have ever been played, so I understand it. But that game, Kirk Herbstreit.
1: And his dog.
0: How? Fake song.
2: Dude, If Kirk Herbstreit wasn't there and you just saw the dog, you'd be like, oh, that's either Kirk Herbstreit's dog or Celebrity Row. They got Air Bud.
1: Yeah, it did look like Air Bud. But seriously, this Keldon Johnson. Okay. I mean, what even is this guy? How did he win Sixth Man of the Year?
0: Can I stop you for a second?
1: Sure.
0: Mikey Ayataylor, if you guys had to guess, why Izzy, today of all days, is railing against Keldon Johnson on a celebratory day for New York fans, for Knicks fans, and no one is talking about Keldon Johnson, what do you imagine his reasoning?
4: San Antonio, they are.
0: What do you imagine his reasoning is? Like, Taylor?
2: My guess is that Carter Bryant looked like he significantly outplayed Keldon Johnson, and Spurs fans are mad that Carter Bryant's minutes are going towards Keldon Johnson.
1: Great guess.
0: Go ahead, Dan.
15: That he won Sixth Man of the Year and Jaime Jaquez should have. It's my guess.
1: Well, before I sound too defensive.
0: I have to be honest with you guys. I don't know why, because I never got to the end, because I blurted out Kirk Herbstreit's dog. How was he allowed to go to Madison Square Garden? So I don't know the end of this story, but something tells me Dan Byer's right.
1: So I told you guys earlier in this program, I think it was last month, I am not a big Jaime Jaquez fan. In fact, I believe I said the phrase, get that dude off of my team. He's got a terrible basketball IQ. Mm-hmm. So I am not the guy championing Jaime Jaquez. But if you look at the stats for Sixth Man of the Year, man.
0: Bingo.
1: He got robbed. Yeah. And then you look at his Keldon Johnson's numbers for this series. And oh my God, it's embarrassing. What does he even do out there? Mm. What even is he? Mm-hmm. I have no idea what kind of player Keldon Johnson is. He just goes up there and runs around.
0: Yeah.
1: Absolutely nothing player in this series.
0: Mm-hmm. Well. Dan, congratulations. You guessed correctly. Go ahead, Taylor.
2: Izzy, you should feel a bit optimistic because although you said to Jaime Jaquez, get the hell off my team, the last person I said, get the hell off my team, I think I was talking about Karl Anthony Towns. And look at me now.
0: Yes.
2: We're one game away from an NBA Finals.
1: Yes. But here, close your eyes.
0: Right.
1: Close your eyes, Taylor.
0: Right. We all closed our eyes and Taylor said he could not see Karl Anthony Towns holding up the Larry O'Brien trophy. And now he's a game away. I love this. How were you during the first half of the game? You were salty, right? You were mad?
1: Who, me?
2: Oh, my God. I was absolutely fuming. When Wemby got called for a foul on that cat drive, I was celebrating. I was running up and down the bar going, oh, my God, we're going to get a fair whistle this game. They're calling a foul on Wemby a minute into the game.
0: Right.
2: And I'm not in the comfort of my own home at this bar, so the bar is so loud. And I just see them doing the universal, like, hey, we're going to review this symbol.
0: Yeah.
2: And I felt like I was going crazy because I'm like, who risk a challenge for something that subjective on a play 2 minutes into the game? Then they reverse it, and I see Karl Anthony Towns' mouth like, that's crazy or something. I'm like, oh, my God, they just gave Karl Anthony Towns his second foul. Now Mitchell Robinson retaliates with a flagrant foul to Wembanyama, and I'm pouting. I'm stomping my feet. I'm saying to anybody who would listen, I've got my arms crossed like this. This is how mad I'm getting at the bar.
0: Of course, yes. Yep, yep.
4: High on the chest.
2: Mm-hmm. Right. And I keep saying to anybody who would listen, this is the series that the NBA asked for.
0: It's an odd thing to be running up and down the bar celebrating that we're going to get a well-officiated game tonight.
4: Hey, buddy, another Shirley Temple? This is the series the NBA
0: we got
4: asked
0: good
4: for.
0: Officials. Toast.
1: I'm telling you, man, that is not the way I expected to have a star on either team have the first two fouls. But when they went to review, I was thinking to myself, yeah, I'm going to be so right about this. And then when Cat came back, though, Taylor, he's still doing the stupid things where he's just like, I'm going to pick up a third foul by getting this offensive foul. And he could have gotten a fourth. And it's just like, Carl Anthony, what are you doing, man? Like, have you not instilled into yourself the ability to avoid fouls? Because if they're going to review fouls or non-calls and give you a foul, you have to be extra careful on every single play.
2: Yeah, going into game five, like the order of importance right now in terms of Knicks, it's OG Anunoby, Jalen Brunson, Karl Anthony Towns, where you look at Karl Anthony Towns in this game four win, the Knicks were plus 17 in Cat's 25 minutes. Like,
3: yep.
2: It doesn't really seem sustainable that Karl Anthony Towns can play 25 minutes in a game five scenario on the road and this Knicks team to win. So I do think this is a case that the Knicks got really lucky yesterday being able to survive those first two Karl Anthony Towns fouls.
3: Mm-hmm.
2: But, yeah, man. What a day.
1: Let me tell you really needs the Spurs. I'm sorry, the Knicks to close out this series.
3: Me.
1: It is Mikal Bridges.
3: Yeah.
1: Yes. Mikal Bridges really needs them to close out this series, because if he whimpers out of here with a 2-pointer, a 7-point game, and is like not even playing in the last minutes of these games with, you know, Alvarado ahead of him and these other guys, then and they end up losing.
3: Yes.
1: Oh my God. Mikal Bridges is going to have to watch out.
3: We declare the Knicks had won that trade, and you know, a couple of games later, we did that like 3 or 4 days ago, and 2 games later, I would like a couple of those first round draft picks back.
1: Just one or two.
3: He's been dreadful.
1: Be a condition of the trade.
3: But OG bailed out an entire city last night, an entire team, an entire organization, an entire city. Imagine what Josh Hart would have been feeling today had OG not come through in the clutch. Imagine what Mikal Bridges would have been thinking today and feeling today had OG not come through in the clutch.
1: Taylor,
3: I mean,
1: if your arms were crossed like this in the first half, what were your arms doing when Hart missed that layup?
3: Oh, so bad.
2: Oh.
3: Yeah, but they're back in the game, you know, at that point. Right?
1: Did you think that they were going to come back anyway, or did you think, I can't believe we came all this way back just for Josh to do that?
2: I was thinking in that moment, this is the moment where we lose the game, and this is going to be the thing that gets replayed every year for an NBA Finals. I was like that thing outside a car dealership, the wacky waving inflatable tube man.
3: Yeah.
2: I went like this, like twice, like side to side, and then I collapsed to the ground.
1: Nobody reacted better than Larry David did.
3: Jerry Seinfeld, pretty close.
1: Really?
3: Yeah.
1: There's some footage of Larry David, and he's basically doing what Taylor just described.
3: Yeah. I mean, what is Taylor Swift doing? I mean, seriously. The lamest in-bar celebration of all time. Hey, guys, good officiating tonight. Yes, we are.
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8: Day in sports history. June 11th, 1938. Johnny Vandermeer of the Cincinnati Reds throws a no-hitter against the Boston Bees. Incredible, right? But here's what makes it historic. Just 4 days later, he does it again. Back-to-back no-hitters. Something that's never been repeated in Major League Baseball history. June 11th marks the start of a feat so absurd, even the best arms in baseball haven't come close since. And that's what happened. This day in sports history.
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1: sleep. I'm Jessica Ettinger, CNBC. A rally for stocks on Wall Street today. President Trump saying a U.S.-Iran deal is all but done. There could even be a signing in Europe over the next several days. A big move lower for oil today. Investors can breathe and focus on the SpaceX initial public offering, which comes tomorrow. The Dow up 929 points, 1.8% today. Honeywell shares led it higher. They were up more than 6%. The S&P 500 index up 127 points. That was 1.7%. The NASDAQ soared 640 points today. That was 2.5%. Chip stocks soared this afternoon. Micron Technology up almost 12%. SpaceX, set to become the biggest IPO initial public offering in Wall Street history tomorrow. Jessica Ettinger, CNBC.
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4: What you need to know.
5: And we've got a goal in the 2026 World Cup.
6: And incidentally, he and his opposite number, Hugo Broos, played against each other in the 1986 World Cup. Sotelo was caught up there.
5: Julian Quiñones with the goal on Fox. Mexico leads South Africa 1-0 at the half of their Group A match in Mexico City. Later on tonight in Guadalajara, South Korea and Czechia will play in Group A. That will be seen on Fox Sports 1. Game 5 of the Stanley Cup Final as the Golden Knights and Hurricanes skating at 8 Eastern. That series is tied at 2. Broncos gave head coach Sean Payton the new 5-year deal that runs through 2030. In-day baseball, Marlins beat the Diamondbacks 2-0. Tigers blanked the Twins 11-0. Juan Soto a home run. Mets beat the Cardinals 5-4. Rockies lead the Cubs 1-0 in the fourth. I'm Dan Beyer.
4: Portions of the show are recorded. You want winners? He went 0 for 14 picking bowl games.
7: God bless football.
4: You want hot takes? He said Patrick Mahomes would be a disaster.
7: Really?
4: You want baseball news? He doesn't even know who Kyle Tucker is.
7: Oh, okay.
4: In his personal record book, Kevin Durant hasn't won a ring yet.
7: I'm just telling you that's what he's doing.
4: You're listening to the man who made falling upwards an art form.
7: It's crazy.
4: This is Stu Gotts and Company, live.
8: Steady job, hauling items for the mob.
7: Our buddy Alex Day is going to join us. I should say it's Taylor's buddy. He was out at the bar with him last night. They were celebrating. They were tearing up Manhattan, New York City, as the Knicks won. And Taylor went home and wrote a song afterwards because he's all about content, as he said on the podcast. Go ahead, Mikey.
9: Taylor, you walk into the bar with Alex Day. Who's more famous, you or him?
7: Yeah, it's a good question. At this point, it is a very good question.
9: It's a good question.
7: Yes, yep.
9: So the problem is we're in New York. New York is essentially he's dominating New York content right now, especially with that younger group.
7: Yeah.
9: him by far in New York. If you take him to South Florida, I think I would have the advantage.
10: You own Middle America?
11: Yeah. To be fair.
7: He owns all the AM affiliates we're on, yes, across this great country of ours. Taylor is a huge hit in Indiana. Yes.
11: I'm probably not the best gauge of this because I don't really know a whole lot of New York sports stuff. Shout out Sal Licata. But yeah.

0: never heard of him before you told me about him. So okay. I think Taylor would be more famous.
1: Well, you think wrong. Taylor was there with him, and everyone's approaching Alex and not Taylor. Is that the case? Yes?
0: I'm definitely wrong.
2: Yeah, that's the case.
1: Izzy, it's funny because I was thinking about this. You know, everyone's enjoying themselves in the streets of Manhattan, and it's really unifying Manhattan. And we'll get to a Think About It Thursday here in just a minute. And Alex Day is going to join us in about 15 minutes. And again, he and Taylor watched the game last night. There was a great video of those guys celebrating. Taylor made sounds he didn't know that he could possibly make. But as people spill out into the streets of Manhattan, it reminded me of something that just happened to me, and it's slightly embarrassing.
3: Oh, really?
1: So I am walking down, a Manhattan street. It's Midtown, and I look up, and there's a very attractive woman who is walking the opposite direction. She's walking towards me. So I'm walking past this bar, and outside on the sidewalk, there is a group of young people having drinks together.
3: Right.
1: And I am walking away from them, and she is walking towards them. Okay?
2: Okay.
1: And so there's a moment there where, for a second, I look up from my telephone, and she's kind of waving and smiling. Very attractive and very young. And I'm thinking to myself,
0: not
1: first,
0: too young.
1: Well, I mean, I'm just saying, listen, I'm old, so anything is young to me, okay? But not too young.
0: A young adult.
1: Yes, a young adult. Yes, going to have drinks at a bar.
0: Right, there you go.
1: Okay? And so I look up for just a second here, and she's smiling, and she's waving, and I'm thinking to myself, just for a moment, just for a fleeting moment, man, I still got it. And so I look up at her. And we make eye contact, and I smile at her, and my hand goes up for like half a wave, and I was a little bit shy because I wasn't certain if what she was, you know, sending, what she was sending it my way. And it turns out, so I walk past her, she walks past me, and what I hear about 5 seconds later is her getting to that table at the bar outside and laughing with all of her friends, saying, "Hey, see that guy over there?" She was pointing at me.
2: Oh,
1: see
2: no.
1: The guy over there? He thought I was flirting with him.
3: You could hear her saying this?
1: Oh, yeah. Absolutely. Yeah.
3: Oh,
1: yeah.
3: My Lord.
1: Yeah. I slowed down. I really wanted to sink into it. I mean,
3: first of all, she has no tact. At least lets you get away from earshot before she mocks you for that.
1: No, these kids are cruel, man.
3: That is terrible by her. Oh, my God. The vulnerability in that spot.
1: Yes.
3: How are you to know? Right? You're just looking at her, and she's waving at you.
1: Right.
3: Oh, my God. I feel so bad for you.
1: She was looking right through me, as it turns out, and she was waving right past me, as it turns out. But for a moment there, I thought it wasn't as if I was going to do anything.
3: Right.
1: Just for a moment there, I thought, hey, look.
3: Right.
1: I still got it.
3: She didn't even let you have that.
1: No! She mocked me!
2: This girl thinks I look like Clooney.
3: I mean, honestly, Stu, imagine for a second that you just keep going,
1: yes,
3: and you never notice the table of friends, and you don't hear her say that. The level of just ego boost you would have, you would be floating through New York the rest of that day.
1: But as she's walking, like, I think her friends were onto it, because it's the second or third time I walk by their table, so I think they were kind of
0: like,
1: you
0: were just pacing.
1: What is it? Well, I was pacing. I was having a, you know, I was having a smoke.
0: Heard.
1: And perhaps a dog walker.
0: Okay.
1: And so,
0: one in each hand. Okay.
1: I looked up and thought she was flirting with me. I'm unshaven. I have a cigarette. I have a dog walker in the other hand. And there's
0: a
1: table full of attractive young people waiting for her. And I thought for some reason that she was flirting with me. Funny.
2: Stu, to make you feel better,
1: thank you.
2: I had a situation that was kind of similar at this bar that I went to yesterday in Midtown. It was American Whiskey, like 2 blocks away from Madison Square Garden. There's a younger group near the bar, and like our friend group is talking to their friend group, so we're all just kind of like blending together now.
1: Yeah, a couple of friend groups cutting it up. Yeah.
2: Yeah, and somebody's like, "Oh, how old are you?" And I'm like, "Oh, I'm 32. This group was like 22, 23. And they're like, once I said I was 32, they were like, "Oh, wow, you're unk." And I'm like, wait, what the hell
0: said
2: is that
0: out loud?
3: What?
2: Yes.
3: What is
2: yes.
3: wrong with young people? They're so
2: this group,
3: rude.
1: That's what I'm trying
2: this
1: to tell you.
2: This younger generation,
1: man.
2: Is he?
1: Yes. They don't
2: this
1: care.
2: Younger generation doesn't care. They'll just say whatever they want to your face.
1: You're part of it. I mean,
2: no. I'm unk now. I'm unk.
3: You cannot be unk at 30. What'd you say? 32, 33?
2: 32.
3: You cannot be Unk at 32.
1: He's an old 32, though.
3: No, I mean, he's not. Look at him.
1: He got a Shirley Temple at an open bar
3: wedding.
1: They
3: didn't know that. They didn't say, hey, what's your drink? Oh, you're an Unk. They said your age. That's weak.
1: Go ahead, Mikey.
4: I also think it's funny the difference in men and women. Like, somebody will say to my wife, like, hey, you want to go out with me? And she'll be like, well, no, he wasn't flirting with me. Meanwhile, the checkout lady's like, paper or plastic. I'm like, she wants me. No big deal.
3: If it's a perfect stranger just saying hello, the possibilities are endless.
4: She wants me.
1: I thought for a fleeting moment, man.
3: There are times, oh God, this is a terrible admission. There are times where I see somebody, a gentleman, let's say, and he recognizes me, and like for half a second, I'm just like, does he recognize me or is he hitting on me? And I'm like, no, he clearly just recognizes me. All right, let's think about something else, shall we?
1: Yeah, we'll think about it in a second. I'm stuck on Taylor being called Unk. It's unfair. He's 32.
3: That is so unfair, Taylor. So unfair. As an Unk myself, right. I do not allow them to call you that.
1: Yes. But I imagine with all the people celebrating in New York City, that's had to happen to somebody by now, right?
3: Where you should have thrown an egg in their head, Taylor.
1: Yeah, right, because there's someone out there who's not a Knick fan, and someone's just running up to hug them, and they're thinking, like, hey, I still got it, you know? That's a bad job by her, right? Like, just getting to her table of friends and then just laughing and mocking me?
3: Yes. It's a terrible job by her because, it's a funny situation. What she could have done is just been like, hey, guys, check out that guy. Now, don't say anything. When he goes away, I'll tell you a story. That's how you have some tact in the situation.
1: It was such a meek wave, Izzy. I wish you would have seen it because I did it with zero confidence. My hand didn't even get fully extended. My arm didn't. And I'm not certain my hand actually like made it above my waist or stomach area.
3: Did you have a go-to if it wasn't? Like, if you're raising your hand and mid-raise, you realize that that's not a hello. Like, were you going to stretch or do something like that? Or were you just going to, like, put out ashes really high in the cigarette or something?
1: No, I just put the heater in my mouth.
3: That's how I smoke. I put my hand up in the air and then I put it in my mouth.
1: A little wave first, let you know the smoke is coming, and then I put it in my mouth.
4: She might have been flirting with you until she saw the half wave and then she aborted. She aborted mission. She was like, not that way.
1: I got to be honest. I got back to my hotel room and I looked at myself in the mirror and I said to myself, what was I thinking? I'm gross.
3: What was Clooney thinking?
1: Oh, God. All right. Let's get to a think about it Thursday here. Oh, my God. I needed something to distract me from the Knicks and how exhausted I am from last night's game. It was amazing. Alex Dan will join us to talk about last night.
3: Which one will stick with you more, that interaction or the OG tip-in?
1: Oh, God. No, that is...
4: They're both burned in his
1: such
4: memory.
1: A great question. I think that interaction probably will stay with me for the remainder of my life, but so will OG's tip in.
3: About the same.
1: So embarrassing.
3: On your deathbed, you'll be thinking of both.
1: Yes. Do we have imaging here for a Think About It Thursday, Iowa Sam?
5: You know that segment, Talk About It Tuesday on Hockman, Crowder, and Solero? This is like that, but bigger and better. And 48 hours later, this is Think About It Thursday.
1: It is a Thursday, and we like to think on Thursdays, even as tired as we are. This is Taylor counter-programming a local show down here in Miami. He continues to do it, and I'm proud of him. Go ahead, Taylor.
2: So this question this week, if the Statue of Liberty magically became a human, who would she be rooting for in the NBA Finals? Because she's been in the New York Harbor for nearly 140 years.
1: Right.
2: But she's from France, and you'd think she'd feel connected to Victor Wembanyama.
1: The Statue of Liberty is from France?
6: We come from France?
2: Yes. Yep.
1: We come from it was France. Made in France.
3: It was a gift to the Americans, yes.
1: It's a nice gift.
3: From France. Mm-hmm. Go ahead, Mikey.
4: I would say it's easily that she's rooting for the Knicks. I mean, she says, give me your tired and your poor. She didn't say, give me your cheaters, your dirty players. That's no, right. she's rooting for the Knicks.
3: She didn't say, give me your tallest.
4: Yes.
1: What do you think, Iz?
3: That's a great question.
1: Like, it really is.
3: I literally looked up the Statue of Liberty to see what her hair was like, to see if maybe you could say, hey, she kind of looks like Jalen Brunson in the hair.
1: Yeah.
3: But I don't really think that's the case necessarily. So that's kind of out the window. I do feel like we need to figure out when the Statue of Liberty was sculpted. By the way, how did that even work? Did they come up with a statue, sculpt the statue, and say, yeah, I don't really like this one. Let's give this one away.
1: Yeah.
3: Because that's a lot of work, right?
1: Yeah. But a lot of follow-ups, a lot of thought going into this, but it is a Think About It Thursday, and that's what he's supposed to do. But I love that he acts like he's doing the show with a bunch of sculptors. Like,
4: you have the Statue of Liberty as a regift.
3: Yeah. Very well could be.
1: It might have been, right?
3: And so my thought process is, because she might be a regift, and she definitely spent more of her life in the States, I think she's got to be cheering for the Knicks and saying this is America's team.
1: I think she has to be rooting for all New York teams. I mean, the New York WNBA team
3: not
1: is named
3: Jets.
1: After... No?
3: Not the Jets.
1: The New York Liberty, though. Yeah, not
3: Liberty.
1: The Jets.
3: 100%.
1: Yes.
3: 100%. And they play in the same building. So
1: right.
3: I think, yeah. Yeah, that's a great point.
1: Yes.
3: Lady Liberty has to be cheering for the Liberty, therefore default Knicks fan over the sport.
1: Right. Yeah, I feel like... I can't believe I'm taking this seriously.
3: Taylor's thinking.
1: But I think the Statue of Liberty, if she was human. And yeah, I think I have a rooting for the Knicks. Go ahead, Taylor.
2: So my gut also says that she would be rooting for the Knicks because I've seen some people that I know that have lived in New York City for like 2 weeks that are pretending like they're the biggest Jalen Brunson fans that are walking this face of the earth.
1: Yeah.
2: So the fact that she's been there nearly 140 years, I feel like she's definitely rooting for the Knicks.
3: I mean, the guy's the king of New York. She's Lady Liberty. By the way, Stu Gatz, if you see Statue of Liberty waving at you, it's probably not you.
1: Don't wave back.
3: Don't wave back. Yeah, she's got to be cheering for the Knicks. Even when she comes to human form, she's not going to still even have a French accent. She's going to be speaking like an American.
1: The Statue of Liberty would be more productive off the bench than Mitchell Robinson.
3: The Statue of Jose Alvarado.
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14: 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Mexico getting to play its World Cup opener in Mexico City. Got a goal 9 minutes in. Julian Quiñones broke up a South African pass from its goalie, Ronwen Williams. His shot went through Williams' leg. Stayed 1-0 until the 67th minute. South Africa playing with 10 after a red card, and Mexico took advantage. Perfect crossing pass from Roberto Alvarado, headed in by Raul Jimenez. They are late in this game. It is 2-0 Mexico. There was another South African red card. They were down to 9 players. In Guadalajara tonight, it's South Korea versus Czechia. None of these four teams have ever won a World Cup. Only 8 nations have. Brazil having won the most with 5. Italy and Germany have won 4. The Italians failed to qualify this time. 3 World Cup wins for Argentina, including 4 years ago in Qatar. Team USA debuts tomorrow night in L.A. against Paraguay. John Stanchel, Westwood One Sports.
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21: Skies stay clear tonight, and it's going to be cool, our low 55. Then tomorrow, mostly sunny and breezy, the high 86, with a west wind 15 to 25 miles an hour. We could have a few sprinkles late Friday night into the wee hours of Saturday. During the day Saturday, mostly sunny, breezy, cooler 77. From the Storm Center at Kelloland TV, I'm Jay Trowback.
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1: Izzy, will you be staying up for the World Cup U.S. men's team game? It's tomorrow night. It's at 9 o'clock Eastern.
0: On a Friday?
1: Yeah,
0: I think I'll be awake.
1: I can almost guarantee that I won't be after last night's game. Alex Day was with Taylor last night. He's the most famous media member in New York. He is going to join us coming up here in just a second. But first, Dan Beyer has a sports update.
2: I'll make this quick. Right now, Mexico up on South Africa 1-0, and South Africa down to 10 players after a red card. It's Group A action in the 2026 World Cup. You can see it right now on Fox. Mexico up on South Africa 1-0, playing in the 57th minute. Stanley Cup final, game 5 tonight. Golden Knights and Hurricanes skate at 8 o'clock Eastern. That series is tied up at 2. The Broncos and head coach Sean Payton have agreed to terms on a contract. It's a new deal for Payton. 5 years, goes through 2030. Broncos have won 32 games in Payton's first 3 years on the job. Kansas City Chiefs are trading offensive tackle Wanye Morris to the Atlanta Falcons. RBC Canadian Open first round play to hit the Gala leads at 6 under par. Day baseball, Juan Soto home run for the Mets, broke a 4-4 tie. They beat the Cardinals by a count of 5-4. Tigers blanked the Twins 11-0. Marlins over the Diamondbacks by a score of 2-0. Seiya Suzuki, a grand slam for the Cubs. They're on top of the Rockies 4-2 in the fifth inning as they play afternoon baseball at Coors. Stu, back to you.
1: Our buddy Alex Day with us, AlexDay7 on Instagram. He was with Taylor last night. They were at a bar and had no air conditioning. It's perfect. It's the way it should have been. They were watching the Knicks game yesterday, and when they were down by 29, at least the AC was working at the bar. It wasn't.
3: Nope.
1: And Alex is with us right now. Just go ahead, man. Everyone's reeling today. I've never been more exhausted and more alive at the exact same time. I'm like wired right now, but take us through your evening, man. Go ahead.
3: That is perfectly put. Just exhausted, but buzzing.
1: Yes.
3: You know, the first half of that game was about as bad of a game as it gets. And all of a sudden, Taylor and I look at each other in that third quarter after that 13-0 run. Hey, we're only down 15. Like, it feels like we're out of this game, but we're right there in it. And if this team didn't have the Team of Destiny vibes already, they just continue to shock us. And what can you say about Ananobi? Like, he has been the best player in the Knicks series, really the last two games, but really throughout the whole playoffs. Like,
1: yeah,
3: he is so reliable, and he is always in the right place and always making the right decision. Unbelievable win. And yeah, we were ripping up the city last night till late, and the city's just alive. There's no other way to put it. Like,
1: it's great.
3: As I'm walking out of there, a Spider-Man on a light post. Like, what's going on here? What's going on? He was just shooting,
1: of course,
3: shooting his web across.
1: Sure, game away from a championship.
3: Spidey,
1: yeah.
3: Spidey. Like, anything goes. Anything goes. I didn't see a lot of, like, that game three post game that we saw online and stuff. I didn't see any of that, which was good. Maybe there was some. I saw someone threw a bottle at Wemby when he was going into the hotel. We don't like that, but the way Wemby acted last night, I can't believe I was ever a fan of Wemby before this series. I've lost a lot of respect for him. I really have. Can we curse on here?
1: Yeah, curse. Go ahead. Listen, I don't care if we were on live radio, you could curse today. I mean, Knicks are a game away from winning a title.
3: He's a douche.
1: Wemby's a scumbag. Yeah.
3: What? I didn't realize he was a dirty player.
1: He's
3: like,
1: dirty.
3: What's this guy's deal? So, by the way, they weren't going to give him a flagrant after game three after the fact because they didn't want to have to deal with him getting suspended. But last night's flagrant should have been a one game suspension and the fourth flagrant foul point. So,
1: yes.
3: Knicks fans I thought were great after the game. As bad as refs were in the first half, it doesn't matter. It didn't matter, and the Knicks still won.
1: Did you notice at any point in the evening, did Taylor cry? Were there tears coming down Taylor's, streaming from Taylor's face? Because I did cry at one moment. I did, right after the game. I was emotional. I told the guys I was crying, and I was like Jim Valvano looking around for someone to hug. My entire family was sleeping. No one wants to hug me anyway. And so I was just hugging myself. But I did cry in that moment. Was Taylor crying?
3: It was almost too shocking and euphoric to cry. It was more of a, oh my God, what is happening? Can you believe this happened? I took a video of the last sequence of the game between the Brunson miss and the Ananobi putback, and then the miss on the final shot, and euphoria. Just it was straight pandemonium in that bar, and people were throwing beer, and everyone's just hands up, beer in your eyes, yelling, oh my God, oh my God. And I don't know if there were tears shed, but it was so shocking that you couldn't react in the same kind of way where you could just bask in a win like the Knicks had during many games during the series.
1: Sure.
3: If you heard the conversations that Taylor and I were having after the Ananobi make, before the final basket, where we wanted to celebrate, but we had to wait. It was sounded like two cavemen talking to each other. I know. It was just gibberish. It was gibberish. There were more words spoken after the game once we could celebrate. But it sounded like the Flintstones talking to each other after the OG make, before we could fully celebrate.
1: Yes, but it all made sense because we were all speechless. Like, Mike Breen said it perfectly. I work with words for a living, and I'm speechless. I don't even know what to say because he had to quote out Mike. Oh, who was it? He said, I can't believe what I just saw. And so he was quoting, God, I'm tired. Taylor said he was hugging strangers at the bar last night. Were you hugging strangers also? Yes?
3: Oh, my God. I mean, everyone. Everyone got a hug. It was like the free hugs guy in Times Square that you don't want to hug, except everyone was hugging everyone.
1: Right.
3: And you walk down the street, you are yelling Knicks in five to everyone you see.
1: Of course.
3: Cops, yeah. Knicks in five. Random old ladies, Knicks in five. And yeah, there's just a crazy energy in the city.
4: Stu, it felt like a boxing fight, like a 12 round boxing fight where after the 12 rounds, you're trying to assess what even happened to you. Maybe the most shocking thing that I learned after the game that I didn't really realize in the moment, the Spurs scored 30 points in the second half. And I have this stat from OptiStats. The Spurs are the only team in NBA history to have 76 or more points in the first half and then 30 or fewer points in the second half in any game, regular season or postseason.
1: Yeah, it's incredible.
3: That's insane.
1: Yes. Yeah. If you had the pie chart, it just in terms of, you know, credit for the victory, how would you do it? If I gave you these three options, okay? Wu-Tang Clan, the players.
3: The kids. Yeah.
1: The building. How would you pie chart that?
3: I think Wu-Tang has to be number one, right?
1: Yeah. You see I don't know. The building, maybe. Not the players.
3: Although I will say that was probably the worst opening act Wu-Tang has ever had in their career was the first half of that Knicks
1: game. Oh, no doubt.
3: Hey, get ready for Wu-Tang. We're going to give up 65 points in the first half, and the building's going to have no life. Yes. Have fun out there, Method Man. everything changed after Wu-Tang. Everything changed after Wu-Tang. It's got to be the building, right? It's got to be the building.
1: Well, I mean, listen, special things happen in that building. Strange things happen in that building. Wemby is not boxing out. Wemby's missing free throws. I mean, Carl Anthony Towns is getting his hand on the ball and preventing them from breaking our hearts. The building won the game for me, so I would put it 50% for the building for me.
3: To me, the building is special after – it doesn't have to even be a long run, but a short run. And I was in the building for game three, and it felt like the team never had that make, stop, make, where then there's just the avalanche of sound and other teams start shaking and you can feel the Garden presence. And game three, it always felt like the Spurs had an answer. We hit a big shot. They hit a big shot. Everyone sits back down. So everyone was looking for a reason to explode, but they never fully got that. And the building never became a factor like it did last night, where in the third quarter, that 13-0 run after the Wemby flagrant one, you could feel the building start to turn.
1: Yep.
3: And I don't care what the Spurs say, that had to have felt different than in other buildings they've been in and, you know, the lack of experience. Also, Mitch Johnson didn't take Wemby off the court once in the second half.
1: No, he didn't, right?
3: And he took Dylan
1: Harper
3: tired.
1: Off the court in the fourth quarter again after swearing to never do it again after game one. I mean,
3: every time they take him off the court, I thank him. I mean, he's their best guard.
1: Yes.
3: There's no one I want to see less with the ball in their hands.
1: Mikey A tells me we have a new game here, and this is the perfect day to kind of break it out. I'm not even certain if Taylor is aware of said game. So, Mikey A, go ahead.
5: So this game is for Alex and Taylor, and it's called Statue, Plaque, or Nothing. And I have room at the Garden for three statues.
3: You're a sicko doing this before the series is over.
1: No, this is perfect. Yes. Three statues, and three plaques.
5: That's it. That's all I have room for.
1: Listen, just embrace it, man. Enjoy the day, okay? Tomorrow, we'll get back to business. But
5: three
1: today,
5: statues?
1: It feels like we won an NBA championship, and it's a perfect day to play statue, plaque, or nothing, okay?
5: Okay. Statue, plaque, or nothing, Jose Alvarado.
6: Statue.
1: Ooh, wow. So he only has three, right? You only have three.
5: I only have three.
1: Three statues, three plaques. It's odd that we only have three statues. You can build as many statues as you want.
5: You have room for three statues.
1: Yeah, we have a budget for three. Right.
3: I'll go plaque.
5: Okay.
3: Plaque.
1: Wow. He doesn't know the next names coming out. That's the problem.
3: I know.
1: If Alvarado was last, he'd be getting a statue.
3: Yeah, but I couldn't say nothing after Taylor just said statue. Yeah, he just said bar. You know?
4: I went statue because I think it would be perfect outside of the Garden. All the kids in New York City to see, hey, we could also do this one day.
1: Yeah. Okay. Next.
5: De'Aaron Fox.
1: MVP finals.
3: Nothing. We're going to pretend like he didn't make a boneheaded mistake of all boneheaded mistakes, and that wasn't a reason. Never happened. It was all the Knicks. Nothing.
4: I'm also going nothing, yeah.
3: Nothing.
1: All right, statue. Interesting. All right, next one.
5: Wu-Tang.
1: Oh, statues.
3: Statues. Yeah. Statues. But that just counts as one. I'm not giving up all three statues.
5: No. It's one.
3: One.
1: Okay.
4: I'll go plaque.
1: Taylor, you agree?
4: I'll go plaque. Yeah.
1: Okay. Now, is it a plaque that we touch before we walk into the Garden? How does this work?
4: It's outside the locker room. It's our play like a champion today, son.
3: I'd like to thank God for making me a New York Yankee.
4: Wu-Tang ain't nothing to We tap that.
3: Wu-Tang is for the kids.
1: Just let them go. They are having so much fun.
3: I know.
1: It's the greatest day of their lives. It is. Last time was the greatest night. Today's
3: I'm delirious.
1: And then Friday we get back to business.
3: For anyone who has heard me on past episodes with you guys are probably wondering what the hell has happened to Alex since last time he's been on.
1: I am proud of you. That's what's happened. Okay. Wait, so how many statues have we given out? How many plaques?
3: We've given out one and one. Or at least
1: right, one, and one.
3: One to Wu-Tang, one to Alvarado.
1: De'Aaron Fox got nothing.
3: Nope. Okay. Never happened. Never happened.
5: Okay.
3: All the Knicks.
1: I mean, the whole team is 22 years or younger, and the veteran guy makes that kind of mistake down the stretch. It's unbelievable. He deserves a statue. I mean, sorry. But anyway, it's not my game. Go ahead, Mikey.
5: OG.
1: Statue.
4: The easiest statue ever. You have, sometimes when you have a statue, you're like, man, what's the pose going to be? You have the pose already made with the tippet.
1: Yeah. You guys realize he's going to put you in a position where you're going to want to take the Wu-Tang statue down, right? You understand?
3: 100%. 100%. By the way, that was such a hard tipping for him to fly in like that.
1: Amazing.
3: Hit the ball and have that kind of touch and finesse. It almost looked like someone, you know, you're trying to hit a balloon in the air and you keep getting backspin on it.
1: Yes.
3: That's what he did at full speed. It's just unbelievable finesse. All right, Mikey.
1: Watching it back, though, you wonder why Wemby was so far away from the basket. I mean, Jesus, what are we doing? Let's not question it. Thank you. Thank you. Go ahead, Mikey.
3: I only have Wemby. One statue left. Oh. No, nothing. Nothing.
5: Nothing?
1: No, I'm
3: nothing.
1: Tired.
3: Okay. Let him draw the statue in Gramercy Park next time.
1: Taylor said the other day that he could draw Taylor's middle finger. I mean,
3: paint this.
1: Did I call Wemby a scumbag earlier? Jesus.
5: You were quoting Taylor. You were quoting Taylor.
3: I said some things that I wasn't proud of, but man, that guy's a dirty player. He is.
1: Dirty. Yeah.
3: Shades of Embiid.
1: Yes. Yeah. Yeah. But better.
5: Jalen Brunson.
1: More terrifying. And healthy. Go ahead, Mikey.
5: Brunson.
6: Statue.
3: Easiest statue.
1: Okay. We have one statue left.
5: No, I think you're both out of statues.
4: I'm out of statues.
3: I gave mine to Method Man.
5: Okay.
1: Wait, so Brunson's getting a plaque
5: Towns.
1: From you?
5: No, they used their last statue.
1: Oh, okay.
4: So Alex's statues were Wu-Tang, OG, Jalen. My statues were Jalen, OG, Jose Alvarado.
3: So we might have one mulligan apiece on that right there.
5: No, yes. You're not getting
1: there
5: one.
1: Are no mulligans.
3: No mulligan.
1: Like,
3: no, no, where he I gets got you. Two plaques. I've got two plaques.
5: Yeah. I got one sitting here for Taylor. I can't wait to say. But first, we'll go Carl Anthony Towns.
3: Plaque. Of plaque. Course.
1: I'm good with a plaque.
3: By the way, he needs to shoot more. And I'm all for facilitator Cat. Do you know how many shots he took last night? 5.
1: Yeah. But when people talk about when you started to believe, one of the moments for me is when he hit that step back 3. You
3: know, 1,000%. Should have been a foul. Which should have been a 4-point play. But yes.
1: All right.
5: All right. Two more left. Jordan Clarkson.
3: Nothing, but we commend him for his efforts.
1: Yeah.
3: We commend him. We commend
1: him. You know, Alex, the other thing with Carl Anthony Towns, and people, we talked about this a couple of times already this morning, the tipped inbound pass at the end of the game. Otherwise, San Antonio wins that game, they break our heart. And so he made contributions. That's all we needed last night from him.
3: 100%. No, he's still doing everything, but I would like more than 5 shots a game.
1: Yes, I mean, just what a terrible day for Carl Anthony Towns. He has done so much to help us get one game away from the NBA Finals, and all he has to show for it is a plaque.
3: He got cucked by Wu-Tang.
5: Jordan Clarkson, I'll go with nothing.
1: God, nothing. Okay. Get out of here, Clarkson.
5: All right, last one. I think you both have a plaque left.
3: One
5: is
3: plaque.
5: That it?
1: Yeah,
5: okay.
1: Who are you giving a plaque to?
5: Sometimes you have to remember how you got there as opposed to actually being there. So the last name, James Harden.
1: Statue.
5: You should get a statue.
3: We're going to put the plaque and we're going to put it at Sapphire or Rick's Gentleman Club because we know that's where he went after the Knicks loss. There was only one place he was going. It was Sapphire.
1: So this is where Taylor went after the Knicks win and after you guys partied and celebrated and hugged strangers and tore up New York City and just had the time of your lives. Taylor, because he is all about content and he is serious about content, he left you. What time did you and Taylor, what time did Taylor leave you? Do you remember what time it was?
3: Trying to think. Probably around 1-ish?
1: Okay.
3: Earlier? I don't know.
1: How long did you get home?
5: Yeah.
1: How long did you get home for you? About 45 minutes?
5: Yeah, about 45 minutes. So I probably got home around 2.
1: So Taylor got home around 2. The most shocking thing in an evening full of shocking moments was me responding to Taylor via text at 2 a.m. But he didn't go to bed, Alex. He went to the lab, and he produced this.
7: Brunson gets it, fires up a 3. Shot no good. The tip, it's gone! It's gone! It's gone! With 1.2 remaining, Knicks take the lead.
8: Brunson missed. Oh no, we're in trouble. Someone get a rebound, please. He's there for the tipping.

0: there for the tipping. OG.
1: Here we go, Alex.
0: OG. OG. OG. OG. He's there for the tipping. OG.
2: Oh, it's beautiful. I mean, if you haven't cried, you're crying now. I mean,
3: Fish is going to have to cancel their residency at MSG because Taylor is going to take over New Year's Eve at the Garden.
2: You ask who gets the table today. Before today, Brunson was getting all the songs. And last night at 2 a.m., he decided to fire one up for OG. That's who's getting the table today, and that's who's getting the songs.
3: You know? There's a very real chance that for the rest of my life, when I hear that legendary song, all I'm going to hear is OG, OG. That's all I'm going to hear. He was there for the tipping. OG. That's all I'm going to hear. The same way that Method Man and Wu-Tang just stole the shine and took a statue away, that's what Taylor just did to John Lennon.
2: I would give Taylor a plaque for that. Maybe a statue. I would.
3: Unbelievable work, Taylor.
2: All right, Alex, get out of here, man. Wait, wait, Alex, day seven on it.
3: Taylor, you did that at home? You woke up your parents doing that?
4: Yeah, that's why I kind of sound faint, because I'm on the road right now. I don't want to wake my parents up for letting me stay with them.
2: Right. Yes. I'm talking more than normal to prevent that from happening. At Alex Day 7 on Instagram.
3: Thank you guys.
2: We appreciate it, buddy. I'm glad you got to experience it together. It's the way it should be. You made new friends last night. You hugged old friends, new friends, strangers, people you'll never see again for the rest of your life. But who cares? It was a special moment, special night. And I'm glad you two got to spend it together. Fun times, man.
3: Unbelievable time. One more win, fellas.
2: Back to business on Friday. Let's enjoy it today. Back to business on Friday, okay?
3: Thank you, guys.
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6: You must have been busy, but The Odd Couple with Rob Parker and Kelvin Washington. We're breaking this down.
7: Every day I'm shuffling.
11: The judge, listen to this. He emphasized that Sorensby needed eligibility to build the skills necessary to maximize his own success. And I'm going to continue here. And then he went on to say that, you know, monetary damages couldn't remedy the harm of missing out elite coaching, training resources, and team membership. What that just said to me was there's absolutely no excuses, no consequences for being a part of what you mentioned with the gambling. This wasn't a bad day. This wasn't a singular game. They've got it that he's done. There are thousands of bets, specifically 40, in which the team he's a part of. 40! And so this wasn't just, they caught him at Vegas being young and dumb and he put something. I get that, right?
12: He's like, I'm in control of this game.
11: This is what he's been doing for years. And so what makes this, again, is now you got other students, to your point, who are going to be a part of this go, well, if all he got, because what happens and what is it about law? Precedent. My wife's a lawyer. It's about precedent. And once a precedent is set.
12: That's what I'm saying.
11: Legal precedent set. Other lawyers can go, look here. This is what happened with Sorensby.
12: You can't treat my kid any different.
11: You can't treat mine
12: any
11: different.
12: He's a college kid who didn't know what he was doing.
11: And they're going to be like, all right, well, he got caught up in this and that. But we don't want him to miss any time with the team. We don't want him to miss any game. He being around the team is good for him.
12: And the other thing that's just unbelievable is like they accepted the 2-game. Like they should have tried to wipe that out too.
11: Right. Like at this point, might as well.
12: Right.
11: But I'll tell you why he accepted. Because it listened to the 2 games. He was like, you know, he'll obviously be a late first round, probably maybe a second round pick. Here are the 2.
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2: All right, let's weave between two segments that we have here to finish the week. 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Board Up Ricardo has 50 shows better than Breaking Bad. Mikey A. already shaking his head, and we haven't even started yet. I mean,
1: we've been through, what, 10 of them so far?
3: Because he's still wrong.
2: Yes, yes. We've been through 10. I think we're at 41. Is that where we left off?
1: We left off at 41.
3: 40.
1: Yeah.
2: All right. Yeah. So give me the music for the polls here. We'll go poll question, Ricardo show. How about that?
1: Let's do it.
2: All right.
1: Oh, what a time.
3: First poll.
2: Yep.
3: Was Game 3 a must-win for the Knicks?
1: Clearly not.
3: They lost.
2: Ouch. They lost that game.
3: Not.
2: Yes, and then last night became sort of a must-win, and they won. Yes, it was a must-win for the Knicks.
3: 56% of the audience said, yes, it was a must-win.
2: All right.
1: Okay. Yeah. And they lost, so that audience was wrong.
2: Let's go to Board Op Ricardo here. He has 50 shows better than Breaking Bad, the Michael Jordan of television shows. And we're at number 41. So
1: Board Op. Remind us what 41 was.
2: Yes, what was it?
4: Avatar, The Legend of Korra.
1: Oh, my God.
2: It's so bad.
1: I never should have asked you to remind us that.
2: Listen, it is impossible to get me in a foul mood today, and somehow you are doing it. Yes.
1: What's 40?
2: Yeah.
4: 40 is South Park.
2: Ah, that's pretty good.
1: That's a good one.
2: I mean, it's good.
1: It's a good call.
5: It's being a good show and being better than Breaking Bad are two very different things.
1: Not
5: your
1: list.
5: That's where Ricardo.
2: Well, it depends on how we're defining this. It's Ricardo's list. That's a good point.
1: Right.
2: But is it groundbreaking? Is the writing good? Like, is it innovative? Is it, I mean...
1: Do you remember it a week later? I think South Park is memorable.
2: South Park's pretty good.
1: Pretty damn good.
2: I mean, it's the only one that's made me
5: think. What's the next poll question?
2: Well, hold on. I'm just thinking here because I want to think what's the better show. Why are you rushing me through this segment?
1: Angry. Sorry.
5: I'm not rushing you through the segment. You're angry. Mm. I'm rushing to the next poll question to get off another Ricardo show that he thinks is better than Breaking Bad.
2: No. I understand that. But I'm actually considering this as a show that might be better than Breaking Bad. I am. I mean, that and The Simpsons.
1: Cultural
2: you just
1: impact.
2: Wanted, you just wanted, poll question, go! That's the Got 790 on X. Next poll question, Taylor, go!
3: When you think of Al Harrington, do you think of him as a Nick?
2: No. No.
1: What a ridiculous question.
2: I mean, whoever
1: question.
2: Voted yes on that is absolutely absurd.
1: Pacer for life, that guy.
2: I mean, I've never thought of him as a Nick. I never will. What do you got?
3: 81% of the audience said no. Yeah. They don't think of him as a name.
2: All right. Well, let's see if I move quickly enough for Mikey A. Number 39, Ricardo.
5: What's the next poll question?
4: HBO's The Outsider, Stephen King property.
1: Hard to judge.
2: How do you put that in front of South Park?
1: I've never even seen it or heard of it, to be honest.
4: It's a good one, Izzy. You should check it out. It's on HBO.
1: Okay.
2: In front of Sanford and Sons.
4: Yeah. Yeah.
2: Poll question, Taylor.
3: Should you have had to watch Kevin Knox play to get courtside NBA Finals tickets at Madison Square Garden?
1: He's terrible. He's not even that bad to watch. He's just a bad 5-on-5 player, but an individual, he's fun to watch.
2: To watch.
3: 90% of the audience said yes.
2: Thank you. Taylor Swift ever watch Kevin Knox play basketball?
3: Nope. Probably not.
2: No. Tony. All right, let's go to number 30. Is it 37? 37. 38. Sorry, Ricardo. I can't wait for 37. I wanted to get to it so quickly. Go to 38, please.
4: Bored to death. You guys ever watch that?
2: No.
1: No, I thought you were saying what you were feeling when you watched Breaking Bad.
2: Poll question, Taylor.
3: This is a big one for me.
2: All right.
3: Did you know Tony Douglas and Harry Douglas were brothers?
2: Oh, it is a big one.
1: We're
2: Harry
1: brothers?
2: Douglas responded, yes. Everyone
3: 69% of the audience.
2: Nice.
3: Said no, they did not know it.
1: All right. Look at you providing information.
2: For back people. To Board Op Ricardo quickly. Number 37?
4: 37, Oz.
2: Oh, I mean, Jesus.
1: 1,000%. 1,000% better.
2: I am with Mikey where I'm just not listening to Ricardo anymore.
1: I mean, if I watch it on mute.
2: Yes.
5: I actually have been to Oz. That was in a building in Midtown Manhattan.
1: How'd you escape?
5: And like three floors were set up to be the prison. I got pictures holding the soap. It was awesome.
2: Back to Taylor.
3: Should Wemby have won the Depoy, the dirtiest player of the year?
5: Absolutely.
2: I think I called him a scumbag earlier. I was quoting Taylor, though.
1: Finalist with Lou Dort.
3: 56% of the audience said yes. Give that award to Wemby.
1: Postseason award.
2: Board op Ricardo, number 36.
4: Stranger Things, season one.
2: That's not bad.
1: Oh, you just went with show. Season one, though. That's against your rule.
4: After season one, I don't enjoy the show.
2: All right. Okay. Back to Taylor.
5: Season five was really good.
4: What?
3: Would Adam Silver have ever let Victor Wembanyama go to the Charlotte Hornets?
2: Yeah. No. Absolutely.
1: For MJ, maybe.
2: It's laughable.
3: 92% of the audience said no.
2: All right.
3: Those are the polls.
2: Those are the polls. Ricardo, you have one more?
1: Last one.
4: No, that was it.
1: That was number 36.
2: Oh, wow. Wow. Amazing. Oh, wow. All right. Well, have a great weekend, everyone. We're off tomorrow on radio. We'll do the podcast tomorrow, and we'll have Tim Legler and Christopher Mad Dog Russo.
1: Spurs and seven.
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6: The World Cup is underway, and today on Fox, Mexico grabbed a 2-0 win over South Africa in Group A play in Mexico City. Tonight on FS1 in Guadalajara, South Korea takes on Czechia. Tomorrow, the U.S. will make their debut in Los Angeles. Tonight in Raleigh, North Carolina, it's Game 5 of the Stanley Cup Final between the Hurricanes and Golden Knights. 8 o'clock Eastern time. Series is tied up at 2 games apiece. Day baseball. The Cubs lead the Rockies 9-3 in the ninth, while the Rangers have a 3-2 lead on the Royals in the sixth. Juan Soto hit a solo home run that broke a 4-4 ties. The Mets beat the Cardinals today 5-4. Tigers blank the Twins 11-0. Marlins get a 2-0 win against Arizona. In golf at the RBC Canadian Open, first round play. Sahith Gala leads at 6 under par. He's joined atop the leaderboard by Eric Cole and Emiliano Grillo. Broncos and head coach Sean Payton have agreed to terms on a new 5-year contract. I'm Dan Beyer.
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7: All right, welcome in. We are ready on a Thursday. I do believe I'm here. I'm ready. This is going to be interesting tonight. So much reaction, so much to say, so much to cover. Let's get after this thing. 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Hey, thanks for making this show possible. South Dakota Sports Talk Show is back from high school to college to the pros. We got you covered tonight. It is always a great day in South Dakota. We know that. 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Our affiliates, KWSN Sioux Falls, and here on Fox Sports Rapid City. 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And on YouTube, The Nate Brown Show. 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You've got the live show in the archive right there. The Nate Brown Show YouTube. Get there. And Midwest Sports Plus, one more place. 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Check out Midwest Sports Plus. Thursday show. Guest lineup looks good. Some OGs coming in. Yes, the big timers. We've got Brian Ngo tonight, Fox Sports Radio host of Countdown to Kickoff all season long, and he's in tonight on the Nate Brown Show. Brian Ngo, his take on last night's fiasco. I know Brian has a lot to say, so we'll talk ball. Brian Ngo is coming up. Then we're going to go two different directions. Vikings fans, you want to check in with Matthew Collar tonight. What's this story in Minnesota? Everybody's talking positive about J.J. McCarthy, and now the

0: tinfoil hats are on tonight, that everybody's talking positive about J.J. McCarthy to get other teams interested in J.J. McCarthy. Is this... We got to go conspiracy theory to clean things up in Minnesota. Matthew Collar's been covering the Vikings minicamp. He is here tonight. Matthew Collar coming up from the Twin Cities, PurpleInsider.com. And then to Denver today. Doug Ottewill is on. The Broncos have just signed Sean Payton to a new contract. This isn't just an extra year or anything. They wiped out 2 years left, and they're going to give him new five-year deal. My Broncos going Sean Payton heavy. He's going to be 67 by the time this puppy winds down. Where are the Broncos going to be? How many Super Bowls are we going to have? Hang on, pump the brakes. Doug Ottewill is in tonight. He's senior writer from Mile High Sports. As a matter of fact, Doug's just wrapping up my Cubbies beating up on his Rockies. My Cubbies are 500. We've had a tough time the last month, but my Cubbies trying to get a win at Coors Field as I speak. Doug Ottewill is there, and he's coming up from Mile High Sports. You know what's happening tonight as well, don't you? Thursday happy hour on the Nate Brown Show coming up, a full hour with New York City native Rob Kegron. I'm surprised he wasn't on the streets of New York, but he's here in South Dakota on South Dakota Sports Talk Show. Rob Kegron will be in tonight. I woke up this morning and I had to put my game face on to face Rob, and his Knicks are up 3-1 over the Spurs. Rob Kegron's coming up next hour as our guest host, national radio host, coming in on the Nate Brown Show tonight for Thursday happy hour. Hey, let's get you on 605-720-1067. 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Same number, hit us on the Barron's Wilson text line. All right. Watched every second of that game last night. I've watched every play of the NBA Finals. And I hate to tell you guys this, because I'm not right about much, but I'm watching this game. My wife's watching this game. My kids are watching this game. And then my younger daughter kind of loses a little interest. She's going for the Spurs, like me. We're rooting for the Spurs. Kind of loses a little interest. Spurs are on fire. They're up by 20, 25, 29. And she's like, oh, I'm going to go check some things out. I'm like, man, this is good. She's like, all right, we'll be good to go 2-2. And then it'll be interesting into the weekend. And I didn't complain too much, but I kept saying what? What did I say last night? And I'm watching this NBA Finals game. Take you inside my living room. I said, they're going to mess around and miss threes, and they're going to keep taking these threes, and then the Knicks are going to get it inside 20. And I said, if they get it down to like 14-12, see ya. I said that last night. I'm sitting here watching. I said, if the Knicks get this within 14-12, something like that, I said, oh, the Spurs are still up? I said, it's going to be over. I've said that. I'm telling you right now. I actually looked. I had a buddy who texted me on this text chain, and he said, somebody better take the Knicks right now. They're plus 1,100 live. That was when they were down 27. They were plus 1,100 if you look into the betting markets. That was a live situation. And at that time, I scoffed at him. But I saw the Spurs missing. I saw the Knicks starting to hit. And I said, the Knicks have done this thing. If you follow the playoffs, if you follow these guys, they get down 20. I don't know what it is. They grind it. They grind it back. Brunson just hits shots like you wouldn't believe. And I said, this is going to happen. Just watch this. I'm not telling you I predicted they were going to lose when they're up 29. I am going to tell you, I had a bad feeling. I had a really bad feeling. I said, if they get it under 20 and they get down to the 14 to 12 point mark, it's going to be going the other way. And lo and behold, they got it. They went down to the wire. And now what's everybody doing today? They're trying to find the scapegoat. Everybody's trying to do that on the national radio side, national media side. I'm actually going to ask you guys. I do want to ask you guys this question of the day on the Nate Brown Show after a monumental NBA Finals last night. The biggest comeback in NBA Finals history. If you missed it, you got to, I mean, this is crazy. 29-point lead. It was 27 at the half. The Spurs were still up by 20, even at the start of the fourth quarter, and I thought, maybe I'm going to be wrong. If they can keep it at 20, they'll be fine. 18, they'll be fine. And it just kept chipping away. So after being up by that much and the biggest comeback in NBA Finals history, I asked my question of the day to the South Dakota sports audience. What was the biggest reason the Spurs lost? Okay, this is for you. I have my take here. I've got it. It's very simple. I have a very simple take on this. I'm going to ask you, because everybody is trying to find that answer today. Everybody on the TV shows and the radio shows, everybody is, well, it was terrible coaching. It was Mitch Johnson. He didn't take timeouts. He didn't tell him what to do. He didn't tell him to stop taking the threes. It was De'Aaron Fox. De'Aaron Fox should have dribbled it out. It was his fault. What's he doing shooting? I can't believe he did that. And so the list goes on. What was the biggest reason the Spurs lost last night after being up by 29? Are you blaming De'Aaron Fox? Blaming Mitch Johnson? The bad coaching? How about the key turnovers? Fox had some of those as well. We got to blame somebody. I have my answer, but I want yours today. Seriously, I want yours. Thanks for getting in. You're live, and you go ahead.
1: Hey, Nate. How are you doing?
0: Good, man. What do you say?
1: As a 23-year veteran of the military, I blame the French. The Frenchmen.
0: Okay.
1: They've never been good soldiers. Oh. They fold. No, they fold when the time counts.
0: Wow.
1: I'm old, Nate. I've seen a lot of choke jobs.
0: Okay.
1: In all different sports. I have never, ever seen a team up by 29 in an NBA Finals. Throw out that Atlanta Falcons-New England game.
0: Yeah, yeah.
1: This is the biggest choke. And it's just not one person. It's the whole team.
0: Oh.
1: But it's led by a 22-year-old Wemby that's making millions of dollars.
0: Okay, so you're hitting Wemby more. I like the phrase you just said. You have hit my answer. You said it was the whole team. That is the answer, correct? Correct.
1: Nate, why wouldn't you? What is there, a shot clock? I don't even remember, Nate. I'm old. But, you know, you couldn't hang on to the ball for 20 seconds and try a two-pointer. Yeah, you couldn't make a few passes.
0: Yes, you are correct. But I will say, Wembanyama's not taking much blame, and he was bad fourth quarter. I mean, bad.
1: Why are we babying this kid? I can remember, Nate, you might know this name, Lou Alcindor.
0: Yes.
1: When he came into the NBA. Wemby can't even hold the jock strap.
0: Oh.
1: Of Lou Alcindor.
0: All right. You're
1: okay,
0: on a roll.
1: I'm not saying Kareem Abdul-Jabbar. I am saying Lou Alcindor.
0: All right,
1: Wemby,
0: buddy.
1: He needs to grow up. You're 7'6". You should have 30 points. You should have 15, 20, 25 rebounds.
0: Yes.
1: My God, you're 7'6".
0: All right. Thanks for getting us on a roll today. Thanks for getting us started.
1: Hey, you bet. You have a great weekend.
0: All right. I appreciate it. Good stuff to get us started there. He's hitting Wemby a little bit. I don't think a lot of people are today. If you look at his shot chart, you know what people have done? And I'm a Wemby fan, by the way. I've really enjoyed. That's probably why I've jumped the bandwagon to the Spurs. I admit to you guys, I'm not a Spurs lifer. You guys know this. I mean, I'm a bandwagoner with the Spurs, meaning I've watched them the last 2 years with Castle and Wembanyama, and I'm like, man, these guys they get after it. They actually play hard in the regular season. I was trying to find a team that, like, played basketball in the regular season, and that's the Spurs. I've started liking the Spurs. I have a passion now. I was ticked last night, but I'm just a bandwagoner. I'm admitting that. So I can imagine what people in San Antonio, the lifelong Spurs fans, are going, we just let that happen? But you know what they're blaming? instead of Wembanyama's bad fourth quarter and really bad second half, they blame the coach because they didn't take him out enough. He needs to just play. People, oh, he should have rested him. I don't care. This is the finals, man. This is the game. You got to get it 2-2. Wembanyama needs to play. I think they take him out too much. And so the one time Coach Mitch Johnson doesn't take him out, now people are going to talk about that? They took him out too much. It's too soft. You got to play, man. And then they say, well, he was tired. He was this. He's got to stink and play. So this is about, to me, the caller just said it. He said, you got to blame the entire team. You absolutely have to blame the players. And you could say what you want. Call a timeout. Don't take so many threes. This and that. The players got gun shy. The players were playing prevent defense. This is the old prevent in the NFL. It's playing not to lose. Man, they got scared. Man, the Spurs were just playing not to lose. How much time's left? Are we still up by eight? It's like they just totally melt down. The Knicks didn't win that. I'll just tell you this. The Knicks did not win winning plays. They made some nice plays. They scored an average second half. It's not like they just lit it up in the second half and did spectacular things. That was the ultimate player-led choke city for the Spurs. Quit blaming De'Aaron Fox. By the way, he got fouled on that layup that you guys didn't want him to take. He got absolutely fouled, not even close. I can't believe people aren't saying anything about it. I mean, I can't believe it. No, he goes up for the layup, and they tear De'Aaron Fox alive. And he gets fouled, and we just let it go. Look at the picture. I brought it up this morning. It's a still picture. He gets his arm taken off on a layup, and nobody cries, and nobody's whining about it. They just blame De'Aaron for trying to go make a layup. Should he have dribbled it out? Great. Would they have won? I don't know. There's 10 seconds left. What if he misses a free throw? What if the Knicks get it back? Tip in. Well, I mean, you don't know. We act like there was 5 seconds left. There was 10 seconds left. Watch the clock. So if he dribbles out, he gets fouled right away by Alvarado. And then he's going to make free throws. I don't know if he does. Knicks get the ball again. It's still going to be a one-possession game, guys. We act like De'Aaron Fox lost the game. He didn't. He got fouled. Shouldn't have taken it in. But it's so easy to blame this guy, that guy, this guy, that guy. When the entire meltdown started, 29 points, you can't have it. A total player-led meltdown. The coaches can't win that game right there. The coach can't win that game. Come on. So that's I'm going full players, full team. Nobody stepped up with maturity because they are young. I get it. Nobody stepped up and led and said, we got to do this and this. They just kind of kept doing the thing. There's a reason that the Spurs get up by all these points. They've been up by double digits in every NBA Finals game. You know that? The Spurs have been up by double digits in every one of these games. Did you know the Spurs led in the final minutes of the fourth quarter in every one of these games? And they can't close it. Too young, don't make the right play, immaturity, not enough leadership. That includes Wemby. They can get fired up and all that stuff. They got to have composure. That's not there. They are better, I do believe. They're going to be really, really good. I think they're great. I like the guys. Way too much immaturity, a meltdown. The coach can't win it for him last night. The players lost it all the way across the board. Across the board. Let's see. Listener text, I'm going to say the players, the Spurs are still young and dumb. No, I mean, that's correct. That is correct. Listener text, did your producer watch the game, Matt Kearney? Yeah, he did. He did. You don't want to know when he started watching. He wasn't watching when the Spurs were up by 29. He started watching at an interesting time, and things got worse. It's kind of like my Broncos. He said they were going to the Super Bowl, and then they didn't. We know how that went. By the way, what's your answer on this? 605-720-1067. Let's see. Bad coaching is the number one answer on the Twitter poll after losing, being up by 29, losing the biggest lead in the NBA Finals. Who is to blame? And you say it's the coach, 57%. 43% the players taking too many threes. Well, that's just that was just one of the things that the players did. I was sitting there on my couch going, why are these guys shooting threes? They were still up by 25. I wasn't that worried, but I was like, my family kind of looks at me like I'm weird. They kind of look like, what's your deal? They look at the score. They're up by 25. I go, they keep shooting threes. And how did it turn out? Not so good. Rob Kegron's going to be in tonight. We'll hit this even more. I got to get to the news out of Denver. Why did the Broncos do a new deal for Sean Payton so quickly? Sean Payton's going to be with the Broncos now for the next 5 years, guaranteed. Unless things go awry and you got to pay him some big dollars. Doug Ottewell, his reaction to the new contract for Sean Payton from Denver coming up.
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7: Western One Sports presents this World Soccer Update. Mexico and South Africa got the World Cup going. They met once before in the 2010 World Cup. That was in South Africa. That game ended 1-1 today. Mexico was playing at home and won 2-0, marking its return to World Cup play after not qualifying 4 years ago. When this game ended, South Africa only had 9 players on the field and Mexico had 10. 3 red cards had been handed out. When South Korea hosted back in 2002, they had upsets of Italy and Spain, had a Cinderella run to the semifinals. Unbeaten in its last 16 qualifying matches, South Korea tonight takes on Czechia in Guadalajara. Tomorrow, Canada and the U.S. both begin play at home in Toronto against Bosnia-Herzegovina. And in L.A., it's the U.S. and Paraguay. The U.S. with 13 players, half its roster, back from the 2022 team that was ousted in the round of 16. For this World Soccer Update, John Stanshower, Westwood One Sports.
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0: I don't know why I just did that to my next guest. I do not know why we did that to my next guest. Doug Ottewill is just at the Cubs-Rockies game for Mile High Sports. He's here on the Nate Brown Show. My Cubs got a win finally against the Rockies. I mean, I got to have some fun with this, Doug. 9-3 final. How are you?
1: I'm good. And I can tell you, that's not the first time that I've heard that song in the last 10 minutes.
0: Oh, is that right? Wow.
1: Yeah, I mean, you know, you got people singing it in the, you know, Coors Field is a friend to all, especially when it comes to Chicago. We've talked about it on your show a lot of different times over the years, but I mean, I'm going to say 50-50 would be generous to Rockies fans on Cubs games.
0: I have been there. It is huge Cubs following when they come to Denver. I mean, Cubbies fans, you know, they travel and they're all over the country. I appreciate you not hanging up on me, Doug. Okay. I'm just having some fun. By the way,
1: hey, we're in Rockies country. Like we have to take some things with a grain of salt. Like we can't take it too seriously. You know, we'd be in a real bad mood for far too much of the year.
0: I believe that. I get that. Doug Ottewill on tonight, Mile High Sports. He was just at Coors Field. That game just wrapped up. My Cubbies finally get one. The Rockies were playing well against the Cubs. Cubs win 9-3. Okay, I won't break down Cubs-Rockies. I am going to break down your read on this NBA Finals historic comeback last night. My question of the day is, everybody wants to blame somebody. I said it's the players. I'm not saying just Fox, Wembanyama, whoever. 29-point lead, they can't have that happen. I know the coach can take a timeout or tell them to do this and that. Where are you at on the Spurs collapse and the reason behind it last night?
1: I mean, it's probably a cop-out, but you can't lose a 29-point lead unless there are multiple culprits. I mean, De'Aaron Fox lost his brain. Everybody that's ever played basketball know that you just dribble out the clock in that situation. There's one. Victor Wembanyama playing outside for most of the third and fourth quarter, playing the perimeter. What's he doing? Coach could have called a timeout multiple times to stop the bleeding, if for nothing else to tell him, hey, we don't need a three-pointer in the first 4 seconds of the shot clock.
0: Yes.
1: I mean, you could go down the list and find probably, 10 specific reasons, 10 specific players or personnel, if you want, that they lost. I mean, they're just, you can't lose that big of a lead when it's not on one person. There's just no way you can. If I had to make, and obviously the situation dictates everything, but De'Aaron Fox got to know you don't need that unless you're the only person within 10 feet of the bucket. And even then they would have only gone up by three. So it still would have given them a chance to tie. Like you just got to know you drill out the clock, but like I said, you can't put it all on him.
0: By the way, the Spurs, 63 wins. You saw them in the West quite a bit, I would think. I went down and watched Spurs Nuggets in the spring, and I'm looking at the West going, the West is better overall by far. I feel like the Spurs, they've led in every game by double digits. They've led inside 2 minutes in every game, and they're down 3-1. I just can't believe the Spurs are down 3-1. Are they better than the Knicks or not?
1: I mean, it's hard to say you're better than somebody when, you're down 3-1. But could they come back and force a game seven? Like, I mean, it's certainly possible that you're right. I mean, they've been better in this series for more minutes. Let's put it that way. I mean, they've dominated games for more minutes. They've looked like the better team pretty much every game, and they find ways to sort of choke it away. And that's there's no really other way to put it. I mean, you hate to use that word, and I know that coaches and athletes hate that, but they've choked too many times. I mean, that's just kind of the way it's gone down. They're such a good team. I think you also have to give the Knicks credit, though. I mean, however, they've caught this, New York spirit in a bottle and refused to go down. And I mean, like them or not, like all the celebrity fans or not, I mean, there's an energy there that's palpable, and that the team kind of embodies it. I mean, Brunson alone, again, like him or not, care for Harry's shoulders or not, he has been amazing. I mean, he's just been a great player.
0: He's a grinder. I mean, Brunson hits huge shots. I mean, the guy doesn't miss like when it's clutch. I feel like the Spurs have missed in the clutch. Brunson has not missed. And the tip-in last night was just unbelievable by OG. Okay, Doug Ottewell on tonight from Denver. Wanted your take on the, that's a huge story, biggest comeback ever in NBA Finals history. Let's go to the Broncos. So big news there. The Broncos have gotten rid of 2 years for Sean Payton. He had 2 years left. They just got rid of that. They just went with a new five-year contract. I expect there's a pretty good raise in there. I expect the Broncos say, man, we're going to help out Sean Payton. We're going to reward him here. Is this the teams a lot of times don't do this early. What do you think?
1: I wish that you and I had jobs with Denver Broncos. We have job security. We'd be getting raises. I mean, look at what they did with Patrick Surtain. We talked about it on your show.
0: Yes.
1: Out of the blue, here you go. Here's $5 million more. Sean Payton, I mean, I don't disagree. He's been very, very good. And everything that he's kind of, you know, whether you like the whole Russell Wilson situation or not, he's built exactly what he wanted. And it resulted in, you know, what should have been a Super Bowl team. I think had Knicks remained healthy, they're in the Super Bowl. There's no question to me that they would have beat the Patriots at home in the snow. But, you know, do I think it's a little premature? Maybe, but, you know, he's a good coach. He's a really good coach. And whether he's kind of bristly and he can rub people the wrong way and, you know, he's a little bit smarter than everybody in the room, but man, he's gotten it done in a hurry. And when you're the Broncos and you basically went through, you know, 10 years of futility after Super Bowl 50, he's done exactly what they asked him to do. So it's pretty hard to argue the move.
0: Would it have been okay to wait, though, this year? Davis Webb's going to take over play calling. Sean's supposedly not going to do that. Let's see if we caught lightning in a bottle last year. Or just see, I would have waited after this year.
1: Well, I don't understand their hurry to do a lot of these things. I mean, as far as I know, Patrick Surtain was never disgruntled, has never, ever indicated that he wasn't happy with his arrangement. Sean Payton's never said one thing about, you know, and coaches usually don't, but I'm with you. It seems like, you know, a little pretty. You just didn't have to do it. I mean, it's got to be the happiest workplace in America. I mean, guys are just, you know, hey, come in here. No one's getting to come talk to me in my office because they're getting canned. They're getting a raise or they're getting an extension or something.
0: It's so Sean Payton, new 5-year deal. He's had the third most wins in the NFL over the past 2 years. So the Broncos' wins have gone up every year. They were right on the verge of the Super Bowl, so I think people are going to say, well, you're not going to get anybody better than Sean. How do you think it's actually going to go with Payton and Davis Webb? And then people think, well, now that Sean's there 5 years, Davis Webb's going to be gone here after a year or two. He's going to try and go somewhere else.
1: Yeah, I think that's a pretty good read between the lines, because one of two things is going to happen. If the offense isn't good, Davis Webb will be canned. If it is good, he'll be a head coach somewhere, or, you know, you'd think within a year or two. So I think locking up Sean Payton kind of secures the fact that, and maybe that's something that Sean Payton, you know, whether it was a under the table agreement or behind closed doors or whatever, you say, hey, I will give up the play calling duties, but you have to give me long-term security. Because I guess if you're Sean Payton and, you know, let's hypothetically say you turn over the play calling duties and, you know, things go very well, you might be saying, hey, let's let Payton go and bring in Davis Webb. I mean, he's the guy that's he's the straw that stirs the drink on offense. I'm not saying that's the case at all. We don't know that. But I think if you're the Broncos and if, especially if the Broncos, management had any hand in saying, why don't you give Davis Webb a shot? And he agreed to it. I think that's sort of the other, you know, that's the olive branch or the quid pro quo, if you will, of like, but you know what? You did that and that makes us really happy. We're going to give you an extension. Who knows if that's the case, in reality, but I think it kind of adds up as to maybe, you know, potential reason why you give somebody an extension like that earlier than you really would need to.
0: Sean Payton going to be the Broncos coach, at least on this contract, through the 2030 season. So a five-year deal. And George Payton, the GM, also under contract through 2030 as well. So the Broncos ownership group, Greg Painter, saying, we're going to put them in together. This is the run for the Broncos on the window right now. And Sean and George and the crew are going to make it happen. Doug Ottewell on tonight. Last one, back to the NBA with the Spurs, with OKC. Are the Nuggets falling behind here? Have they fallen behind?
1: Oh, there's no doubt. I mean, I don't think you'd look at it any other way. They don't have a whole lot of chess pieces to move either, and that's the problem. Is you can make the argument, yeah, they're close. You know, just a year ago they took OKC to seven games and didn't get it done. So you by that measure, like, yeah, they're a good team. They're right in the mix in the West. But every year these teams are getting better. The Spurs are so young and so good. I mean, you say the same thing for OKC. The Nuggets would need to make, the Nuggets to me look older every year since they've won a title. They just look like they're showing their age, and they don't have a whole lot of, you know, mechanisms to change that on the fly. I mean, they've got some really big contracts. I mean, you know, Aaron Gordon, big money. Not many people are going to want to take that off their hands. And he's a guy that just is never going to play 82 games. Even Joker, I thought, looked a step slow. You know, he's had plenty of Joker moments in the last season and even in the postseason. But on the whole, I thought he just didn't look as good as he did, you know, especially post-injury this season. Jamal Murray, I mean, they signed him to a massive deal. He was great in the season, but looked, you know, probably had one of his worst postseasons. There's a lot of things that don't feel good about that team and that roster. And I think making matters worse is that they just have a whole lot of, you know, things that are prohibiting from getting any better or changing the direction of what they're doing. They just seem to be getting older, and that might be the best they can do, and hope that guys like Aaron Gordon stay healthy and hope that Jamal Murray, you know, rebounds from a bad postseason. But I don't know if they're too good to tear it all apart.
0: Yeah,
1: but they're
0: yeah.
1: not good enough to, you know, add one more piece, nor can they, to kind of be back in the conversation with San Antonio and OKC.
0: Being good is not good enough with the Spurs or OKC. I mean, the Nuggets are good.
1: 100%.
0: I think the Wolves, Minnesota, I think they're good. But those guys aren't good enough. Doug Ottewell on tonight from Denver, milehighsports.com. Doug, appreciate you, man. Thanks a lot.
1: Anytime, Nate. We'll talk to you soon.
0: See ya. Doug Ottewell tonight from Denver, milehighsports.com, just out of Coors Field, and my Cubbies taking down the Rockies. I can be happy for the Cubbies at 500. Finally at 500 and 8 games back. We used to be in first, and now we're 8 games back, and it's only June 11th. Doug Ottewell on tonight, senior writer, Mile High Sports. All right. Listeners coming in with your answers of the meltdown last night. I had Patrick reply to me. Patrick, are you listening today? Patrick said this was the Knicks. The Knicks made the plays to win. He said the Knicks made the plays to win. And I'm just telling you, the Knicks made plays, but they scored just an average second half. It wasn't like they were off the charts. The Spurs made 7 shots in the second half, Patrick. 7 shots. My youth basketball team makes 7 shots in the second half. I'm serious. I mean, that's crazy. That is absolutely crazy. So I'm asking you, who are you blaming for the meltdown last night? It's a trick question. I'm blaming the players as a whole. Not De'Aaron Fox, where he got fouled there at the end. Yeah, he got fouled. Check it. Well, he should have dribbled it out. No, it wouldn't have been a controversy. Yeah, he could have, and that wouldn't have guaranteed the win either. One possession game either way. Wembanyama was just rough. I'm telling you, the three-point fest when you're up by 20-25, I saw it coming. I mean, it was perfect. I saw it coming. This is the players. But I've got people checking in saying it is the coaching. This is the old battle here. You're trying to maybe find one person. Everybody's hitting De'Aaron Fox, turnovers, and then the bad one at the end. I'm going to say, what? We forgot that De'Aaron Fox won game three for him? Do you guys remember, if you watch it like I have, De'Aaron Fox hit the shot at the end in the final 20 seconds to win the game for the Spurs in game three. That was De'Aaron Fox. I mean, we take this guy from, he wins game three, and then he's the guy that, he's the reason they lost game four. I'm not buying that. Lister text, it is coaching, Nate. You have to take your timeouts and break their momentum. Yeah, he probably could have taken at least one more. He took one or two, but it was already getting down to like, I think it got down to like 12. I mean, it just went from like 27 to 12. That's, I mean, now it's 12 points in the NBA. If you guys watch it, that's nothing. 12 point lead in the NBA is nothing. This isn't high school. So you get it down to 12. That was too far. So yeah, he could have taken one, or two more. Lister Tax, I'm going with the players. 0 3-pointers are needed in the second half at all. Toss it around, toss it inside to Wemby. Take 2-pointers with 5 seconds on the shot clock, you win the game. Yeah, that's right. Lister text, the series is all about how poorly the Spurs coaching staff has let their players down. Spurs have led every game and only have one win to show for it. All right, Brian Noah is in. He'll give his read. Fox Sports Radio national host, one of the best guests on South Dakota Sports Talk Show next.
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7: Skies will stay clear tonight, and it's going to be cool, a low of 55. Then tomorrow, mostly sunny and breezy, but we're going to warm it back up. 86 the high, a west wind 15 to 25 miles an hour. We could have a few sprinkles tomorrow night into early Saturday morning. Then Saturday afternoon, mostly sunny, breezy, and 77, cooler because of the north wind. I'm Jay Trobeck.
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1: All right, South Dakota Sports Talk Show live on a Thursday. It is Thursday Happy Hour coming up next hour. Hang on, national radio host Rob Kegron is on South Dakota Sports Talk Show every week. New York City native. I didn't see him in any of those videos out on the streets, so that's good. New York's nice, Rob. Rob Kegron's coming in, talking his Knicks are up 3-1. I got to be ready today. Okay, I've been on the Spurs bandwagon. Okay, I admit I'm a bandwagoner. Last 2 years following the Spurs, I saw them last year. I'm like, these guys are fun. They grind. They play hard. Regular season basketball is fun to watch. Then they explode this year. It's been great. And now they somehow give up the biggest lead in NBA Finals history last night. Down 3-1. Brian Noah with some reaction on Fox Sports Radio here on the Nate Brown Show. He is the host of Countdown on the weekends. Brian, welcome in. What's up, man? How are you?
2: Man, what a crazy game last night, Nate Brown. It's thankfully, it's always a good day in South Dakota because anybody who had the Spurs winning the game outright or their team total over, my gosh, that's as brutal as it gets right there. You need to be a South Dakota resident to get over that.
1: I know that. Here's something I got from a buddy, a South Dakota resident. This is no lie. The Spurs were up, I think it was 27. So that was the start of the second half, 27. And he sent a text through on the text chain. I have it. He said, should go Knicks live plus 1,100. He said, you should go Knicks live plus 1,100. I scoffed at it, and then I thought, wait, here we go. Hang on a second. They've done stuff like this, and I can't believe it. So I'm going to ask you, everybody wants to blame someone. Can you blame someone for last night?
2: Oh, you can blame multiple someones. I don't know who the peak someone is, right? Like, you would start with De'Aaron Fox, horrible decision-making down the stretch time and time again. I don't know what he was doing with 2 minutes to go, jumping in the air, turning the ball over. He's lucky Josh Hart bricked a layup. And then in the final seconds, what are you doing challenging OG Anunoby? You're up by one. Just dribble the ball around. They have to foul you. What are you doing opening the door to OG blocking the shot, getting the ball back, and then the rest is history? He opened the door for that to happen. So De'Aaron Fox is public enemy number one. Mm. Wemby cannot... He's the point. Fingers got to be pointed at him too. He was an absolute no-show in the fourth quarter. He was gassed. Played 44 minutes, and then we get public enemy number three, Mitch Johnson, the head coach. What's he doing playing Wemby 44 minutes? Huh? This has been a thing throughout the regular season. Nate, is he doesn't play monster minutes. We knew his minutes would go up in the playoffs. That dude was. It's like he was in the sauna for 2 days and then got out there for game four. He had nothing left, so that's partly on Mitch Johnson. It was a catastrophe all the way around. The Spurs collectively just bombing threes in the third quarter, shot after shot after shot, clang after clang after clang. It was the dumbest basketball you will ever see for an entire half. On the heels of scoring 76 points in the first half, Nate, that's a road record in the NBA Finals for a team to score that many points, and they followed it up with 30 points in the second half. Unforgivable, man. The biggest collapse in NBA Finals history by far.
1: Some San Antonio media said the Spurs were being cocky. They said they're cocky. They want to just keep shooting threes. We're going to do this. You think that it was cocky or what?
2: No, I don't think it was cocky, Nate. I think that what really happened was they got comfortable, and I thought they lost their edge. I know they lost their edge because you're up, you know, 27 points at halftime, and then you're up 29 points in the third quarter. They relaxed a little bit. You know, they did not have the same focus. And you saw last night, you lose your focus for a little while, man, it's hard to get it back. It's not a light switch. You know, if you're like, all right, we're in cruise mode, let's just turn the light switch off. Let's throw up some threes. We'll hit a couple of them. We should be good. And all of a sudden, here come the Knicks. They come creeping back. Cat hits a three. It's down to 12. It's all right. We got to turn the light switch back on. We're going to need a little extra juice to close this thing out. It's not like that, Nate. When you lose your focus, sometimes it is just gone, and you cannot regain it. And I thought that's what happened. I didn't think it was the Spurs getting cocky, and I just thought they lost their focus a little bit. They didn't have the same edge. They got comfortable, and that's what led to the Knicks coming back. And once that tidal wave started, there was nothing the Spurs could do to stop it. It was just, it seemed inevitable. It seemed like the Spurs had to lose their lead completely to then possibly have a chance to win that game. That's just the way it felt. That's the way it played out also. So, yeah, I just thought it was them losing their edge and losing their focus more than anything, Nate.
1: You think this is over? Is this over?
2: I mean, I have a hard time seeing the Spurs winning three in a row. It's one of those things where I pause a little bit, Nate. You can hear me, right? Where I think that I have a hard time believing, even after the collapse last night, that the Spurs are going to lose three games on their home floor. They're the more talented team. So if they win Saturday night and force a game six, all of a sudden, right, like all of a sudden a little more pressure on the Knicks. Like, man, we don't want to go to San Antonio for a game seven.
1: Yeah, yeah.
2: So I can't say it's over, Nate, but, man, the overwhelming favorite is the Knicks. How can you trust the Spurs at all in these close games? They let you down time and time again.
1: Yeah, I'm with you on it. That's a question for me. I'm going, is this over? I feel like I'm jumped on the Spurs bandwagon. I'm like, they're fearless. I feel like they're going to bounce back after. Some people think after a collapse, you're just going to melt down. I don't see that on Saturday.
2: Yeah, I mean, listen, game two was very deflating in this series,
1: yeah,
2: right?
1: Yeah.
2: Where the tie game, Brunson misses a jumper, Wemby gets the rebound, and then the turnover catastrophe, then he fouls Brunson, and the game just gets away. Wemby misses the shot at the buzzer, the whole thing. That was a really deflating loss, Nate. They lost two games at home. They're down 0-2 going to New York City for game three, and they win. You know, so sometimes youth, inexperience, sometimes it's your friend, right? Where you look at the Spurs, some of these games, like the way they've closed them, games one, two, last night, four, they've been a catastrophe, but youth, inexperience, you know, we're not going out like this, all that type of stuff. I think you can rebound quicker than a veteran-laden team that's like 3-1. Good Lord, man, this is like climbing Mount Everest now.
1: Yeah.
2: This young team is just like, we're inexperienced, we don't know any better. I would expect the Spurs to rebound from last night's performance a little bit quicker than some veteran teams might. So I don't think it's over in terms of, you know, game five on Saturday.
1: Brian Noe joining us, Fox Sports Radio, host of Countdown. He's here on the Nate Brown Show. Appreciate his time. Let's switch gears. World Cup kicked off today, just moments ago, with Mexico getting a win. U.S. men's national team tomorrow night against Paraguay. Tomorrow night in L.A., U.S. men's national team in the World Cup. How high on the juice level here for World Cup are we?
2: Oh, man, Nate. I don't want to be a downer over here.
1: What?
2: It doesn't even rank on the juice meter for me.
1: What?
2: It's not even there. Like, it's a, you know, if this is a dart at the dartboard, it doesn't even hit the dartboard.
1: What?
2: That's where I'm at right now. Maybe I'd catch World Cup fever. I mean, I watched the World Cup, Nate, but in terms of the U.S. and polling for them, no, normally I root against them, if I'm being honest with you.
1: What?
2: I know. I don't know. Soccer in this country is, you know, it's casual rooting interest at best. Everybody just jumps on the bandwagon. Let's call it what it is. I have no patience for it. So I typically root against them. I typically bet against them if there's an angle to do so. So I'm not excited whatsoever. I hope they lose 3-0.
1: Wow. I hit a nerve. I mean, I did not know this side of Brian Noe, the World Cup hater. A little bit of a hater.
2: It's really not the World Cup. I'll watch the World Cup, you know, but in terms of U.S. soccer and, like, all these people, they have to act like they care. Like, don't get me wrong, there are some diehards that do care, right? But there are a bunch of Johnny-come-latelys, these bandwagoners that are like, well, I have to root for the USA. I live in this country. And it's like, you can't name a player. You don't really care. You don't watch soccer at all. You're just pretending. You know, like, I'm just not going to pretend. I don't care. I hope they lose. I'm just going to be honest with you.
1: Oh, that's good stuff. Brian Nohon tonight. I'll step in for you. I'll be on board. Christian Pulisic. Tyler Adams. See, I can name players. I can name players. Okay. Let's go to this Broncos deal today. You tell me an objective view. My Broncos have given a new contract to Sean Payton. He has the third most wins in the NFL the last 2 years. Okay, third most wins last 2 years. Broncos on the verge of a Super Bowl. They just said, we'll get rid of your last 2 years on this current deal. We're going to give you a brand new 5-year deal. Take him out to 67 years old. What do you think? My Broncos going all in. Sean Payton, this is the window for Super Bowl, multiple Super Bowls.
2: Whoa, you lost me at the end there, Nate. You were breaking up a little bit at the multiple Super Bowls here. Let's get one ring. But Sean Payton's done a very nice job, and especially without a franchise quarterback, Nate. Like, you all know right? It makes it even more impressive that he's stacked up all these wins over here. But no, all kidding aside, you look at when he took over, Nate, that is a 5-12 team. That was the Nathaniel Hackett, and I don't even know this dude. Who is Jerry Roseberg? He was the interim head coach.
1: Yes.
2: Man, that is a trivia question right there. The Nathaniel Hackett, Jerry Roseberg, two-headed monster. They were 5-12 in 2022. Since then, Sean Payton's gone 8-9, 10-7, 14-3 last season.
1: Yeah, yeah.
2: And if Bo Nix doesn't get hurt, man, they got a great chance to go to the Super Bowl, and who knows what we're talking about right now if they get there. So he's done a very nice job. I think it makes a lot of sense for Denver to rip up those final 2 years and give him a brand new deal. So I have no trash to be talked against Sean Payton. I think he shut a lot of people up who have said, oh, he's just Drew Brees, he's a product of that, and blah, blah, blah, blah. He's done a really nice job with Denver so far. So, yeah, thumbs up across the board with what he's done to this point.
1: Broncos giving some guys some new deals and some extra money to Patrick Surtain and Sean Payton. Now a new 5-year contract today. Brian Nohon tonight, Fox Sports Radio countdown host, and he might discuss the World Cup, he might not. Stay tuned. Brian, I appreciate you. Thanks, man.
2: Well, I'll tell you what, Nate, I don't know if America can hate me as much as Knicks fans hate me. You know, if you just put anything halfway critical about there, they come after your jugular. I don't think the United States is the same way, but I'll test that theory out with soccer. I'll get back to you on that one.
1: Okay, we'll be listening. I appreciate him. Brian Noe, one of our favorites, Fox Sports Radio. We did a little back-to-back hitter. He's filled in for Ben Maller. We had Ben Maller yesterday. Brian Noe today from the show Countdown every weekend here on Fox Sports Radio. All right, Vikings talk with Matthew Coller. Is there truly a quarterback competition? That's the big question. Does Matthew Coller have the answer next?
0: This is the Nate Brown Show.
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0: The Nate Brown Show on tonight, Fox Sports Radio, Thursday edition of the program. A lot to get to tonight with my friend Rob Kegron, New York City native, New York Knicks lifer. Rob Kegron's coming in. It should be some fun discussion with Rob, and I'm gonna be heated tonight. You ready, Rob? He's on his way. Hang on. Thursday happy hour coming up with national radio host Rob Kegron live in studio. Matthew Collar's in first. Vikings talk. I mean, are we going to talk about these QBs all summer? I think that might be the case. Everybody's talking about J.J. McCarthy and Kyler Murray, including Matthew Collar, Purple Insider. Find his YouTube, his podcast, his site, Purple Insider. Matthew Collar, there's already conspiracy theories going. So let me just ask you up front. Is there a quarterback competition? Are you on that train of thought, a real competition right now?
1: Well, you know, the way that I think of it is if you have two NASCARs that are in the same race, but one is starting at the pole position and the other is starting 35th, are they competing against each other? The answer is absolutely yes, but it's up to the car that's starting in 35th to gain a heck of a lot of ground and prove itself, more so than in the pole position, right? It's a harder road. And I think that's the way this works. It wouldn't make a lot of sense for Kevin O'Connell to just dismiss J.J. McCarthy. I mean, they spent a first-round draft pick on him. We've seen quarterbacks over the years, Baker Mayfield, Geno Smith, you know, Sam Darnold, develop and become much better quarterbacks than they were early in their careers. So why would you just tell a guy, no, don't even try. Don't even come to camp and don't even bother because Kyler's the quarterback. And also, as good as Kyler has been in his career, no one knows until we actually see it how he's going to perform as a Minnesota Viking. So why not let it play out into training camp? But I think that J.J. McCarthy would have to make massive strides to be in the stratosphere of someone like Murray. And I know that Murray is not a megastar quarterback. Otherwise, he'd be getting $500 million from the Chiefs and not available to the Vikings. But he's been very good at times throughout his career and has a lot more experience than J.J. McCarthy. I mean, he was brought here to be the starter. He signed here to be the starter because they believe that they can win games right now with this team. So unless J.J. McCarthy takes a massive step forward and looks like a totally different quarterback, again, possible, Kyler Murray is the runaway favorite still to be the Vikings starting quarterback.
0: What do you think of Kyler's statement the other day about not getting as many reps? That's his biggest challenge. He's already behind. He's learning another offense. He's not maybe getting as many reps as he could be. What did you make of that?
1: I thought that it was extremely overblown. I mean, he was asked a direct question of what is the hardest part of learning.

0: this new offense. And he said the hardest part is that everywhere I've been before, I've gotten all the reps, and this is different. And people took it as, well, look, the internet is asinine, right? I mean, like, this is what people try to do, is grab anything they can to create some sort of controversy because they're trying to get as much engagement as they possibly can. So you take a quote like that, you make it much more than it was. And he even said that he accepted when he took the job that it was going to be an uncomfortable situation compared to what he's done before. So I didn't make anything of it. Honestly, I thought that he just was telling the truth and something that we all know, that he's not getting all of the reps. But, you know, I think a lot of people wanted to put words in his mouth and act like he was taking shots at Kevin O'Connell. And O'Connell today, you know, shot that down, of course, because that's not what he was trying to do. I think what everyone's going to try to do during whatever time this goes on is try to take every camp report, every little video that gets tweeted, every comment that's said, to try to figure out what they're thinking internally. But you know what's going to tell us the answer to that is how many reps the quarterbacks get. It's not going to be somebody's podium comment. It's not going to be a praise for JJ from Justin Jefferson or something else. It's going to be who is getting the starting quarterback reps in camp. They cannot hide that. The starting quarterback needs to get the most reps. So the real question is not what Kyler or JJ said, you know, during their podium sessions. The real question is, how long do you go into the summer before you make a decision on which guy is going to get the vast majority of or all of the reps? Is it going to be after they put the pads on? Is it going to be preseason? Are we going to see them compete in preseason games, which is almost unthinkable under Kevin O'Connell because he never plays starters during the preseason? We don't know any of this because we've never seen under Kevin O'Connell a quarterback competition before. And then, you know, it will be revealed how real it is, because if J.J. McCarthy is looking great and they really want to take this to the end, it could go on all summer. It could also be done within the first week. We really have no idea.
1: Yeah. I wanted to ask your opinion on it. If Kyler Murray is the guy, I'm just guessing. I think he's going to be the guy. I think he's the guy. I don't think they would bring him in if he's not the guy. I know he's cheap. Maybe they're just taking a flyer, but I think they're going with him. Do you think they should just make that call sooner than later?
0: Yeah, I think so. I mean, look, the thing about J.J. McCarthy versus Kyler Murray is that, and you don't have to take my word for it, the Athletic every year does a, you know, poll with executives and coaches where they ask what tier each quarterback is in. You know, first tier is Mahomes and Josh Allen and so forth, then down the line. And, you know, Kyler Murray has consistently been a top 15 voted quarterback from NFL executives and coaches in this poll. J.J. McCarthy was 42nd out of 45 quarterbacks in quarterback rating last year. That doesn't mean that he'll never be a good quarterback. It just means that nothing should be weighed heavier than how they actually play. And I think this is the hard part about even doing a training camp competition, which is Kyler Murray plays off schedule all the time. It's one of the reasons he's been successful in the NFL in a lot of seasons. Not every season, but in a lot of seasons he's been good. But that's scrambling, playmaking, all that stuff. You can't even touch him in training camp. So, I mean, as long as Kyler can get guys lined up, take the snap, and look, you know, he has been questioned before in his commitment, and if he shows a lack of commitment and doesn't look like he's prepared, then yeah, then you've got yourself a quarterback competition. But as long as he shows up, knows the offense, he's a really good thrower. We've seen that already in mini camps. It should be a very easy choice for them. But I also think that you would be not doing your, you know, diligence as a head coach if you're not giving another guy who's a first-round pick at least a chance to show what he can do.
1: Last one for Matthew Coller. I saw some people saying the reason the Vikings staff is complimenting J.J. McCarthy, they're blowing him up. Oh, he's gotten a lot better. He's really grown. They're trying to set it up for teams to trade for him. Is that a conspiracy?
0: Yeah. You spent a lot of time online, Nate. I think go outside. No, I'm just kidding. But seriously, we don't know. Like, is it possible? Is it possible that, you know, J.J. McCarthy and his camp has demanded a trade and they're tired of him and they want, you know, to get him out of there as fast as possible to give the reins to Kyler? Is it possible? Of course it is. Is it likely? I don't see the logic in it. Why wouldn't you at least want to have him in training camp to see how it goes with Kyler Murray. Murray's had an ACL tear. He's had a foot issue. I mean, why wouldn't you at least want another quarterback who is capable of starting over a long period of time? Because I think Carson Wentz is a great backup quarterback, but you can't play him for more than five games now. He's, what is he, like 35? I mean, last year he played five games, and the fifth one looked like a horror movie. You know, so I just don't think that's a viable option for a longer term if there's an injury to Kyler Murray. So I don't see it as a good idea to trade him unless J.J. McCarthy is being a complete malcontent and you just can't even stand having him in the building. I have gotten no indication that that's the case.
1: Good stuff, Matthew Coller. Vikings talk, it will continue. Summer's just getting started. Purple Insider for all the coverage of the Vikes with Matthew Coller. I appreciate you, man. Thanks a lot.
0: Anytime, man. Thanks.
1: Matthew Coller, Purple Insider. Great coverage of the Vikings minicamp. The Kyler Murray, J.J. McCarthy show continues. Find Matthew Coller on X at Matthew Coller, live from the Twin Cities. Thursday happy hour's ready to go. Rob Kegron's coming in. I think he's got his chest out and his head held high. I'm ready for him. Knicks up 3-1. His take coming up.
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0: Sports Talk Show live and the Nate Brown Show inviting in Rob Kegron. I didn't shut it down today. I mean, I was going to shut it down, but it's too good. And he was coming at me already. You don't do that very often. And, I mean, you New York fans, you're really aggressive these days. You got to watch yourselves. But he's coming at me last night on Twitter. He's ready for it. It's ready. Second hour, Thursday happy hour. The Knicks' lucky run continues, and they're up 3-1. You know that I was going to say that.
1: You are so ridiculous, Nate. First of all, I want to make it clear to the listening audience around the state, I do not have any eggs to throw at you right now, okay, Nate? No problem. You're safe in that regard.
0: We're going to get into that, believe
1: but
0: me.
1: But lucky? I mean, what lucky? We've won 3 out of 4 games. That is not luck. You don't win you need some luck. I'll give you that. But you don't win exclusively on luck.
0: Okay. Let me ask you this. Yeah. This is our first question tonight.
1: Yeah.
0: I had a listener respond to me and said, you know, the Knicks made the plays. And I'm going to tell you, Brunson makes plays. Anunoby makes plays. I mean, unbelievable plays. So I'll hand you. There's something about them. They come back from 20. They've done that thing numerous times. So there's something about those guys. And I think the Villanova guys are tight. They played with each other a long time. I mean, there's something there. Gritty, tough, composed, experienced. I mean, that is the difference. But the Spurs lost it. The Knicks did not win it. You can't say the Knicks won it. They scored on average, second half pace, same score that they've done. The Spurs made 7 shots, Rob, in the second half. My team, 7th grade girls make more than that in a half. 7, 8,
1: I think it was. But okay, but let's not quibble over one or the other. I would say if you want to give a percentage, Nate, Spurs losing as opposed to Knicks winning, I'm going to go somewhere like 75-25. I agree it's way more Spurs losing the game than Knicks winning the game. But let's be fair. Down the stretch, the Knicks had to make plays and had to make shots, and they did both, right? So you can't – when you're down that many points, I guess my point is you have to do a lot of things right as the other team is doing a lot of things wrong. If the Knicks go on a cold streak in the last 6 minutes of the game, even with the Spurs playing terribly, the Knicks wouldn't have won the game. I mean, just the play alone, you kind of alluded to it. The play by Anunoby to get into the paint and tip that ball in
0: crazy.
1: Is an incredible
0: crazy.
1: Basketball play.
0: Crazy.
1: Right? And so,
0: lucky, but crazy.
1: No, it's not lucky. He did.
0: Well, he had to have everything go right. Off the front of the rim, at the sky.
1: How about,
0: I mean, you got to have everything go right. That thing bounces another way. It's over, Rob.
1: Okay.
0: It's over.
1: Okay. The luck of the ball getting to you, yes.
0: Yes.
1: You still have to put the ball back in the hoop.
0: Correct. Right?
1: And
0: great
1: so,
0: play.
1: It's
0: lucky, great play.
1: I'll give you that the Spurs lost it more than the Knicks won it. But to say that it's all on the Spurs losing it, the Knicks had to do a lot of things right in the second half. You know, you dig yourself a 29-point hole beginning of the third quarter. If you want to win a game like that, I mean, you think about, like, if there's a checklist of 20 things, you got to get 22 out of the 20 to just even have a shot to get back in the game, and they did everything right in the second half.
0: So what was the biggest reason people are going to De'Aaron Fox? I'm not. It was a bad play. He had bad turnovers. I was yelling at Fox a lot. He, by the way, won game 3 for the Spurs, and all the people forget that. He hit the jumper, and they won game 3, but then you're just thrown away. So they say, Fox, that was the bonehead play. They would have won for sure. I'm not so sure. You get fouled. You got to make free throws. Still a one-possession game. So I don't – the Fox thing. Mitch Johnson, hey, he didn't call timeouts. He didn't stop the flow. He didn't make him stop shooting threes. I'm telling you, it's the Spurs meltdown across the board. Wemby was bad. Fox was bad. Nobody stepped up and said, we got to change this course here. This is a 29-point meltdown. I can't put that on the coach.
1: I think the coach has to take some responsibility. But I would generally agree with you. It's kind of across the board, absolutely sloppy play, right? The way I thought about that second half, and this is now thinking about it right after the game happened, and then waking up this morning and thinking about it again. First of all, 9 turnovers in the second half. So that's sloppy right there. The shot quality, right? All across the board in the second half, taking bad shot after bad shot after bad shot.
0: 3-pointers with 20 on the shot clock, 18 on the shot clock.
1: And that's where I was going next. The clock is your friend when you have a big lead. Why on earth are you shooting the ball with 20 seconds left on the shot clock? You shouldn't be shooting till You want to say 6 or 7 seconds? Okay, I'll give you that. You know, but
0: I'll take some violations. I'll take some violations.
1: Yes, absolutely. To me, that was probably the most insane part, and that is on the coach, right? Like, you got to settle your guys down. You don't even have to call a timeout for that, right? When you have a media timeout, guys, no more, right? I don't want to see a shot go up before 12 seconds left, right? I would say 8, but something, like, make it clear to them. You got all that. Then you got Castle getting himself in huge foul trouble, right? Missing big parts of the third and fourth quarter. And say what you want about Castle. I mean, he is a great defender. He is ferocious. And he, you know, him on Brunson does slow him down a bit. And him being out for a lot of the second half hurt them a lot. But I think overall, you're right. It's a tremendous amount of sloppy basketball throughout the entirety of the second half. And some of the worst shooting I've ever seen.
0: I started talking about it, and people are going to think I'm nuts. My family thinks I'm nuts. I'm watching with my wife and daughters, and it's like 25-point lead, and I started seeing them do these threes. And they missed 1, 2, 3, 4, 5. And I go, why are they shooting threes? I don't know. And then Barkley said it at the end of the game. I was saying it there. I'm just a simpleton from South Dakota. I'm going, these guys are going to screw this up, and you can just tell the Knicks just keep chipping away. What did you think? As a Knicks fan, you're sitting there. Did you think it was over? I did not think it was over. When it was 25, I said if they get to this magic number like 14, 12, and Cat hit a three and it took it like to 12, and I thought, look out, it's over. 12 points is nothing in the NBA.
1: So I'll be fair, at halftime, I absolutely thought the game was over, right? I just felt like the Spurs wouldn't play as well in the second half, but I could have never envisioned them playing that poorly, and I just didn't feel like the Knicks had it last night. And so at halftime, I was dejected, right? I took, you know, 10, 12 minutes to try to clear my head, and then I got back in. And then you start, as a fan, convincing yourself, oh, maybe there's a chance, maybe there's a chance.
0: A brick.
1: Well, and I read Mike Brown's comments after the game, and he said he told the guys in half, just get us to about 15 at the fourth quarter, and we'll have a chance. I didn't obviously know he had said that. I thought the same exact thing. If we could somehow get it to 15 beginning of the fourth quarter, I'd feel like we'd have a shot. And slowly, as you crept towards 15 from 29 and you get to 15 at the beginning of the fourth, I know that San Antonio went back up 20 in the beginning of the fourth quarter. I really did feel like at that point we had at least a chance. And I started to believe little by little. Honestly, with 4 minutes to go, I felt like we had a decent chance, right?
0: Well,
1: like,
0: you should have.
1: Because they were just still shooting, throwing the ball up. And they were
0: playing not to lose. You could tell the Spurs started going, we're scared.
1: Yeah.
0: I mean, they're looking up. How much time's left? Are we still ahead?
1: Well, and here's where another reason I want to blame the coach. Wembanyama, I think, played 44 minutes last night. You have a 29-point lead in the beginning of the third quarter. You got to get your star some time. If they get back a little bit in the game, so be it. But give him a blow, 3-4 minutes. So that he has his energy at the end of the game in case you need him.
0: He looked shot at the
1: end of the game, Nate.
0: You got to suck it up. Come on. They've taken this guy out so much throughout the year. I mean, you got to start playing.
1: You didn't need him in the third quarter, Nate. Give him a break there so that he has energy in the fourth.
0: I get it, but you guys don't give Brunson a break. Yeah, Brunson plays.
1: But we had our back against the wall. We needed him in there the whole time. With Wembanyama. You're telling me that the fatigue didn't affect him in those last two free throws?
0: He looked rough.
1: Well, he missed two free throws. It cost them the game.
0: Listener text saying, Wemby missing the two huge free throws late. That's the Knicks getting lucky. Come on, Rob.
1: No, I don't think it's just luck. I mean, to say that that's luck, when you wear a guy down, and so part of that is, on the coach, but part of it is, they played him very physically all night long. You wear him down so that in moments at the end of the game, he might not be at his best, and he certainly wasn't there.
0: By the way, how come we've missed the call? We missed it, and nobody's talking about it. And Ananobi fouled De'Aaron Fox.
1: No, that was not a foul. Oh, stop.
0: It's right here. I'll show you the picture. It's right here. They got him on the arm. It's right. I mean,
1: it's not
0: clear.
1: A foul.
0: You can't. You
1: want to go down this path? You want to go down this path? Then Wembanyama should be suspended for game five.
0: No, not at all.
1: What do you mean, no? He threw Jalen Brunson to the floor in game three.
0: He's getting tackled by Alvarado. Well, he's getting tackled. What was that?
1: That should have been a flagrant, too. I'll give you that. But and they called Mitchell Robinson for a flagrant. What he did to Brunson in Game 3, and I haven't talked to you since that Game 3, let's be fair, that was a flagrant. And they had an opportunity to upgrade it after the game, and they didn't do that.
0: I'm Brunson. You see Brunson, he grabbed his jersey. He's pulling on his jersey. Get off of me. He said, get off of me. Quit pulling me and knocking me around.
1: He threw him to the floor, Need.
0: By the way, I'm going to show you this close-up. I'll send it out on Twitter again.
1: I saw it. It's not a foul.
0: Hit him on the arm.
1: First of all, you shouldn't be rewarded for bad basketball. De'Aaron Fox It wasn't a foul. One of the biggest bonehead moves in a basketball game I've ever seen. What are you doing? And then he has the audacity, Nate. Did you hear him after the game? He has the audacity to defend it. I was trying to get us up by three. You know, there's another way to get you up by three. Get fouled. You're a great free throw shooter. Make both of your free throws, and then you're still up three, and the best the Knicks can do is tie the game, you dummy. Big dummy.
0: He shouldn't have done it, but he got fouled, and nobody's going to talk about it. It's amazing.
1: You are ridiculous.
0: It's a foul. You know it.
1: Thousand fouls they didn't call in that game. They were very physical.
0: That's a big one. By the way, is this series over? Is it over? We will talk that next.
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6: 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Canada opens play tomorrow in Toronto versus Bosnia-Herzegovina. Today in Mexico City, the first of the 104 games. Mexico, before its home fans, beat South Africa 2-0. When the game ended, neither team was at full strength. Mexico was down a man and South Africa down two after three red cards were handed out. This is Mexico's 18th World Cup. Only four nations have played in more. They've never gotten past the quarterfinals, and the only time they did that were the times they hosted in 1970 and 1986. The game tonight is in Guadalajara, South Korea against Czechia, who will play its first World Cup game since 2008. More teams are in now. They expanded the field to 48. John Stashower, Westwood One Sports.
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0: Minnesota Sports Talk Show live. The Nate Brown Show is on tonight. What a Thursday. Man, an epic game last night. If you missed that, I don't know what to tell you. That was wild. My 76-year-old mother, she watches sports. I grew up watching sports. She loves sports. She lives by herself now, and I'm thinking, she's like, I'm watching the game tonight. And then it was 76-49, so I called her. I said, so you bagged it tonight. I mean, you know, she's 76. She's like, I'm going to see what's on, you know, Traveling Europe or something like that. And she goes, oh, I watched every second. I go, you didn't bail on this? And she goes, I watched every second. And she, I mean, so that tells you, if you didn't stick with this. And then my 17-year-old daughter gets home. She's watching, then she leaves, and then she comes back. And then she's all upset. She goes, I can't believe they lost this game. I go, get out of here. You didn't watch this thing from 29 points down. She saw it when it was like 8.
1: Yeah.
0: You can't be upset after that. No. I was there for every play, as you were.
1: Yes, I was. I was completely into it.
0: Makes a difference. 29-point collapse, biggest finals comeback ever. And so now is the series over? And that's my question. Is this over? This is your time.
1: I mean, Nate, if you don't think it's over, you need to have your head examined. God.
0: So it's over. You're going to be this New York hockey guy tonight?
1: Nate, the Spurs had a golden opportunity last night to even the series, steal all the momentum, and know that they have two games at home and really could absolutely do an incredible thing after losing both Game 1 and Game 2 at home. And they gave that up. And now you want to tell me that the Knicks are not going to win one of the next three when they've already won 2 in San Antonio and Game 6 would be back in New York?
0: So you're not saying it's over Saturday, but you're saying it's over.
1: I think it's over Saturday. What? I really do.
0: Here's where you're wrong. Here's where you're wrong on this, okay? You ready? These guys are young. You know this. They look like, I mean, they're out of control half the time. They don't know what they're doing. That's going to help them Saturday. They don't think that they're done. They think they're right in this thing. As in teams, veteran teams, they know it's over. Some of these teams that have never come back, they know it's over. These guys think they're kind of cocky. I don't know if you'd notice. They're cocky. So are the Knicks. But the Spurs are cocky. They think this isn't over, so they're going to win on Saturday. I know that.
1: I don't see that, Nate, honestly. And this is not me being a homer. I just think that the Knicks winning a game like that in that kind of dramatic fashion, I think will just buoy them to an even better performance. First of all, better performance. But I also, they will not come out flat at the beginning of the game as they have a number of times in the series.
0: They've been flat all the time.
1: Actually, all four games, they've been down double digits in the first quarter. I don't think that's happening on Saturday. I think this is going to be a very tight game the whole way, and I think they will just rise to the occasion based on the fact that they don't want to give the Spurs any belief that they can get back in this series. And so, to me, if you really have a champion's mentality, if you really have a winner's mentality, I don't want to say this in the wrong way, but you know what I mean. You step on there exactly, and you make sure that this series is over. You don't let them come back to New York with belief.
0: The Knicks aren't like elite enough to do that. That's the difference.
1: What did you see from that team that wasn't elite in the second half of last night?
0: You just said it. They've been down double. The Spurs have led more than the Knicks.
1: No doubt about it. But and this is why I think that they will come out very sharp, very mentally ready to go, determined to end this series. And I honestly don't think it's coming back to New York. I think this series is over on Saturday night.
0: I don't think it is. You're going to be surprised. The Spurs will win because they're evenly matched. I'm going to give you this. They're evenly matched. Spurs probably a little bit better with some bad luck.
1: Okay, I don't actually think that the Spurs are a little bit better. I think they're evenly matched. I think they're evenly matched. Now, be fair, Nate. Okay,
0: even if you're
1: going to give me, you're literally trying
0: to, that.
1: I'm so happy today and you're trying to
0: game
1: bring me down.
0: Game 2 and game 4, terrible luck.
1: Ridiculous. Don't be ridiculous. Be fair now. You think they're going to win on Saturday. That's a fine take. I don't have a problem with anyone who thinks San Antonio is going to win game 5 at home. Who is going to win this series? Be honest. to the audience that you have cultivated and been loyal to.
0: Yes.
1: Do not lie to them right now. Nate, I'm not. I can tell you. Anybody who's watching on the stream, he's starting to smile already.
0: Just listen.
1: He's building himself up.
0: I've got this win Saturday, and then the pressure does go back to your team. Do you agree? The pressure goes back after the win Saturday, because now you got all these ding-dongs in New York, the celebrities coming out to win it on our home floor. We're going to win it. And then you guys are going to be tight. And then you go to a game seven, and now we got a problem. Now you got a problem. So you need to win Saturday, and that's why I think you're saying that. You need to win Saturday.
1: I don't agree with that at all. I think we will win one of the next three. Once again, Nate, you filibustered well, but you didn't answer the question. Who is going to win this series?
0: If I am honest, I believe the Knicks will win.
1: Of course they're going
0: to
1: win.
0: But I'm not sure.
1: Man, I got to twist your arm so bad.
0: I am honestly not sure. Because if you win Saturday,
1: are you nuts?
0: The young guys are going to be really, really confident. And by the way, the Spurs, you have to say, why have they led more than the Knicks? It seems like they're better.
1: Yeah, they're not better. Okay, the way I determine better or worse is winning and losing. And three out of four times, the Knicks have been better.
0: Tough at the end of the game. Really tough. Now, the young guys on the Spurs, can they close out games? And that's what's missing. Honest, if I'm being honest, the young guys, the plays, Wemby in the fourth quarter, all these guys, they can't close it out, and it seems like the Knicks do.
1: Yeah, absolutely. And I do think that has been the determining factor in all of these games. I mean, down the stretch last night with not just the missed shots but the turnovers, right? If you think about game two with what Wemby did with that, you know, terrible decision to make a pass there.
0: Just frantic. They're just frantic.
1: That's a good way to say it, Nate. Frantic, right? They seem a bit frazzled in those big moments. And I think some of that is just youth, right? I think they'll get over that in a couple of years, right? We'll be looking back at this after they lose the series, which you at least agreed that they will lose this series. This will be a learning experience for them, and they'll get better. Like, they're not going to get worse. It's not as if, well, they're going to be destined to not win. They're going to win eventually. It's just not this year.
0: Last one on the New York fiasco. This is bad stuff. You got to get into your buddies out there and say, why do you guys act like this? Now, I'm not going to say you New York nice guys are all like this, but what's going on? You're throwing eggs? You're going to the hotel last night and throwing eggs at Wembanyama? You can't have that.
1: I completely agree. It gives New Yorkers a terrible look. And
0: it's just a few yahoos, right?
1: Oh, yeah.
0: It's a huge city.
1: It's not. It's a city of 8 million people. There are five boroughs in New York where I grew up. I can tell you, I spoke to a lot of friends by text last night. I try not to text during the game because I don't want to get distracted. But after the game, and photos and videos of people watching in their backyard. It was a beautiful night in New York. People watching in their backyards, people watching in their houses, big groups, absolutely going crazy, celebrating the right way. But yeah, we have a city of 8 million, right? They're not all going to be winners. Let's be fair. They're going to be some idiots. And there were plenty of them last night. And there were plenty of them.
0: That's a bad look.
1: It is a bad look. And I think if we win, whether it be on Saturday or on Tuesday, you're going to probably have some more real idiots. But once you get to the parade, which there will be one, and it'll be a big one, probably the biggest that New York has ever seen, hopefully the idiots are gone by then.
0: Man, you're starting to get me to this line again because now you're cocky again. You say there's a parade coming, there's all this and that. You've locked it in. I said I think. You said it's a guarantee.
1: I didn't say the word guarantee, but if you'd like me to
0: that's
1: do
0: the
1: that,
0: way you're talking.
1: I guarantee the New York Knicks will win the NBA Finals this year.
0: Boy.
1: Guaranteed. Book it. Get that recording, Kearney. Put it everywhere. Because if somehow we lose,
0: you are setting yourself up.
1: You're going to play that for a loop over and over again, and I'm going to look like the biggest dummy in the world.
0: All right. Even worse than De'Aaron Fox. Coming right back, Josh Allen made headlines this week. Leads the NFL in jersey sales. So we want to jump into this. I asked Rob today, who are the top three faces of the NFL right now? Top three faces of the NFL coming up.
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6: Sky stay clear tonight, and it's going to be cool, our low 55. Then tomorrow, mostly sunny and breezy, the high 86, with a west wind 15 to 25 miles an hour. We could have a few sprinkles late Friday night into the wee hours of Saturday. During the day Saturday, mostly sunny, breezy, cooler 77. From the Storm Center at Kelloland TV, I'm Jay Trobeck.
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1: Well, it's been fun so far. Thursday happy hour. Rob Cagron's in studio. He's guaranteed the Knicks are winning the NBA Finals. You guys might just not even watch on Saturday. It's over. When is he going to do that parade? When are you going to do that here? Next week?
2: If they win on Saturday, I would bet the parade is Tuesday.
1: Now, they'll be playing in New York Tuesday. You can book that.
2: Then the parade will be on Thursday.
1: I keep on sticking up for the Spurs. I'm a bandwagoner. I started watching them the last couple of years, so I admit that. I'm not a Knicks lifer like Rob, but great team. A little bit better than the Knicks. Just can't close it out.
2: I do think that is a factor in a team being better than another team, right? If you can't close games out, you're not better, right? Do you want to say that they have some more skill? I don't even know if I agree with that. They have the best player on the court. I'll give you that.
1: Yeah, but he's I don't know. I like Wemby, best player on the court, but then he goes out there. He took like three threes on one possession. They kept on getting rebounds. It's like, what are you doing?
2: I don't understand why someone isn't telling that young man, you are 7'5". The best place for you is down near the hoop, right? Every time they throw up like an alley-oop kind of thing to him, just slams it down.
1: Slams it or he gets fouled.
2: It's not a defendable play. Why are you shooting from beyond the arc over? I get if you're wide open and you got a shot. Okay, fine. He's a good shooter. The best recipe for success is him down by the hoop.
1: Yeah.
2: I don't get it.
1: They're just all over the map. Wild one last night. We got a listener text that came in, 605-720-1067. You can text the show, be a part of the conversation here on the Nate Brown Show with Rob Cagron. Listener text, don't forget, the NBA wants the Knicks to win.
2: Yeah, I don't believe that at all.
1: Well, I think they do. They would be rooting for the Knicks. Huge market, huge brand, haven't won a championship. I never believe in the conspiracies. I'm not saying there is any at all. But secretly, the NBA would love the Knicks to win. The Spurs will win here down the road.
2: But I would say it's 50-50 because they would just as much love the face of the new face of the NBA to win a championship at the age of 22. I think that's
1: point.
2: A great story.
1: Good point.
2: Right? Like, yeah, I get the Knicks not having won in, 53 years is a big thing. Anybody my generation has never seen. For all of the New York championships, not that there's so many, but I've seen a lot of my teams win, right? I've never seen the Knicks win. So I get that. It will be huge for the NBA and for New York, but Wemby winning would be a big story too.
1: Let's shift gears. I thought this was an interesting deal. Came out a couple of days ago. The NFL releases jersey sales. And so they say going into the 2026 season, here's the top jersey sales. I always find this interesting. In the NBA, it was Steph Curry still this year. Wembanyama was, I think, 4. So he's like top 5, but it was like, he's getting up there, for example. And I think Wembanyama's the face of the NBA for the next 10 years. So I thought, hang on, what about the NFL side of this? And Rob's a big NFL guy. So number one in jersey sales this year right now is Josh Allen. And that's my boy, Wyoming. He's come on the show. I'm a homer. Josh Allen, I said, how can you not like him? Character, athleticism, leadership, good guy, does the charity stuff. He plays for the Bills. They don't win. So I think Josh has it all going. Like, nobody says I hate Josh Allen. So number one in jersey sales. And then I thought, who are the top three faces of the NFL? If you can look and say, if Wemby's the guy in the NBA, and maybe you still put Steph in there now, how about now in the NFL, the top three faces of the NFL? I am going to put Josh Allen because of this NFL jersey. He's number one right now. Is he the face of the NFL?
2: He is not. No, I would not say that. I would say he's top three for sure.
1: Top three.
2: Absolutely. But I don't think he's the number one. I think the number one is still pretty clear.
1: Oh, you do. And I know which way you're going. He's in my top three. So can we agree that this segment, we're going to say Josh Allen and Patrick Mahomes are both in the top three?
2: Yes, absolutely. There's no I don't think anybody who pays attention to football doesn't think that those. I would argue they are one and two. Right?
1: They are. I've got them flipped. You've got Mahomes one. He was six in jersey sales. What's the deal?
2: Well, I think to your point, right? Steph Curry was number one. Is he the face of the NBA right now? He's not, right? So I do think there's a difference there. Plus, he's been around forever. Mahomes, you know, I think part of the thing with Allen is the personality kind of thing,
1: yes.
2: Right? The way he speaks, right?
1: Likeable.
2: Mahomes, you know, is very polished, but he doesn't give you much. He's not saying much. When Josh Allen loses another playoff game, because he constantly loses playoff games, although he's great, it's not because of his fault, he's real at the podium afterwards, right? And people notice that. People notice when he talks that he's real. He's very personable. You love the way he plays the game, right? The fact that there's a difference between the way Mahomes plays and Allen plays. Allen is, you know, first of all, he's much bigger, but he just runs through people, right? Mahomes is looking to kind of run to the outside, get out of bounds. Mahomes is looking for a penalty. Allen isn't. There's a different kind of style, and Allen's style, I think most fans really enjoy that in a quarterback. But I still think that Mahomes is the face because, you know, how much he's won so far already in his career.
1: Last couple of years.
2: Yeah.
1: Last couple of years. I think he's declined. I think the Chiefs brand has declined.
2: I agree it's declined, but Allen's going to have to win, I think, to really become the face of the NFL, right? Like, he's going to have to win. He's going to have to at least get to a Super Bowl. Let's say that. And he hasn't done that yet in his career. And Mahomes has done so much winning. I think it's going to, now you say Mahomes has another bad year or two. Okay, I'll give you that. But for right now, I think Mahomes is slightly ahead of Allen.
1: Okay, so you're going Mahomes 1, Josh Allen 2. We didn't discuss this. I'm going Josh Allen 1, Mahomes is 2. So we're looking for that third guy. And I think it's really debatable, so I'll give it to you.
2: Yeah, I think there could be a bunch of people on this number 3. I think it was clear-cut a year or two ago who number 3 was, and so I'm still going to give it to him, but he doesn't have it by much, and it's Lamar Jackson. Because I think the way that he plays, another guy who's, you know, constantly running all over the place, I think his style of quarterback people embrace. And I it's hard for me to give it to someone who's not a quarterback, right?
1: I don't think you can. I was going to go wide receiver. Is it Jamar Chase? Is it Justin Jefferson? There's some highlight reel guys. I can't do that.
2: Yeah, there's a thing about NFL quarterbacks. Once you know the name, you can put a face to that name all the time. Wide receivers, not always, right? Like, because they're not right in the forefront all the time, I think that has something to do with it. The fact that I can't even recognize some of the guys, right? You and I can, but, you know, the average fan can't.
1: Why do you watch some games? You look at a game on a Thursday night and you say, what's the quarterback matchup?
2: That's exactly what it is. So I still think it's Lamar. I don't think he has it by much. Another one because he hasn't won much. He's also been injured a lot. I think all of that combined. They didn't even make the playoffs last year, right? Or did they make it lose? I can't even remember. But the fact of the matter is Lamar, still the way he plays the game, that electric kind of way he plays the game, I think keeps him in number 3. Do you agree?
1: I'm very close there. I was going Lamar Jackson. I was crossing it out, and then I'd write this name, and then I'd write Lamar again. So I was going to go Lamar. The other guy would say he hasn't been in the limelight enough. He was there and then gone. But the talent and kind of the swagger, Joe Burrow. Bad market, small, nobody cares about the Bengals. But he's made them relevant because they were really, really bad.
2: No, and I think Burrow's close. I completely agree with that. But you're right. Being in Cincinnati, where nobody really, you know, there, it's not like there's a ton of Cincinnati Bengals fans across the country.
1: No,
2: right?
1: No.
2: It's very regional if you're
1: Burrow's
2: a Bengals fan.
1: I mean, big brand. Yep. People shouldn't. But if you ask, Lamar's an MVP, guys.
2: Yep.
1: Two-time, right?
2: Yep.
1: So is Lamar, if you walked down the street in South Dakota and said, who's more popular, who's the face of the NFL, Lamar Jackson or Joe Burrow, I think Lamar wins it.
2: Yeah, absolutely. You know, if you said maybe a year ago, could it have been like a Saquon or something like that? I'm not sure running back can get there. But Saquon a year ago, you know, coming off of Super Bowl,
1: I guess,
2: was right near there. But, you know, 1 year removed, not there anymore.
1: How about Sam Darnold, your guy?
2: Definitely not the face of anything.
1: Well, I was surprised you didn't go Matthew Stafford. I was waiting for that one. Oh, Matthew, mighty Matthew. He's not a face of the NFL?
2: He's close. I'd say top five, top six, somewhere around there. I'd love to have a defensive player up there. Miles Garrett is close, I would say, but still.
1: You can't put him up there
2: with
1: quarterbacks.
2: Very hard to to compete with quarterbacks.
1: We have the same three. I went Lamar Jackson as well. Joe Burrow very close, back and forth. Coming right back on the Nate Brown Show, wrapping up a Thursday happy hour. My coach got a new contract today. 5-year contract. Will this mean a guaranteed Super Bowl for Sean Payton? Is that what the Broncos think coming up?
0: This is South Dakota's sports talk show.
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1: 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It also means that I have a free retirement account. 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
4: All right, the final 2 minutes, two-minute warning on The Nate Brown Show. Rob Kegron's in here Thursday happy hour, setting you up for the weekend World Cup U.S. Men's National Team tomorrow night. I'm ready for that. Listener text coming in. This is a good one. KVN-TV. Jack Cottle, a listener text saying Jack Cottle would be so hurt to hear you say nobody's a Bengals fan in South Dakota. So Jack Cottle is the Bengals fan.
5: I stand corrected. How dare I offend Jack Cottle and any other Bengals fans out there?
4: There are one at least, or two. How about my Broncos? We'll wrap up with this. 1 minute left. Broncos give Sean Payton a new contract. Not like an extension per se, but there was 2 years left for Sean Payton. 2 years left. They ripped that up and said, here's a brand new, rich, five-year deal. Is this the right play?
5: Oh, it's definitely the right play. I mean, let's be fair. You guys were in an abyss for about 10 years. A lot of that had to do with not having a quarterback. But he's absolutely made you a contender year in and year out. You have to reward that guy with an extension. No doubt about it.
4: Will he get us to a Super Bowl? We were an injury away. We would have been there. You know it. Will we get there? This is the window. That's it.
5: I think so, but I wouldn't guarantee it. I mean, in the AFC with Burrow and Allen and Mahomes and Lamar,
4: Herbert,
5: Drake May, you've got a lot of talent in the AFC. To say it's a guarantee is not at all, but I think so. I mean, they were so close last year. I think that they will find the right pieces to make a run somewhere in this five-year period.
4: Thanks for listening. Rob, set my...
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3: What you need to know.
4: Game 5 of the Stanley Cup Final is about to begin between the Hurricanes and the Golden Knights, where the series is tied at 2 apiece. In other NHL news, Tampa Bay Lightning star Nikita Kucherov has won the Hart Trophy as the NHL's MVP for a second time. The World Cup is officially underway, and this afternoon Mexico defeated South Africa 2-0 in Group A to win the opening match of the 2026 World Cup. Still to come, South Korea taking on Czechia at 10 Eastern from Guadalajara, Mexico. In the NFL, the Panthers and wide receiver Jalen Coker agreed to terms on a three-year extension worth $35 million with incentives up to $41 million, while the Broncos gave head coach Sean Payton a new five-year deal that goes through the 2030 season. In the WNBA, the Fever lead the Sky at halftime, 46-40. Caitlin Clark has 14 points. In baseball, the Dodgers are shutting out the Pirates 5-0 top of the fifth inning. I'm Monty Bolaños.
5: Is Covino and Rich, a show with over 20 years of experience.
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6: Just ask anybody I grew up with. You know how many Little League kids I owned and took them deep? Ask them. 27 Little League home runs.
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6: What makes Rich Davis Rich Davis?
7: Well, hold on, DP.
6: Like, if you got your 23andMe back, you're definitely like 60% annoying.
7: Insane in the membrane.
5: Please. 20 years of this.
6: And the secret to our success, never saw each other's junk. Never. Never. Yeah, why would we do that?
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8: Here they are.
5: Covino and Rich.
9: They don't know what the f*** they're doing.
7: Wow!
6: Oh, my goodness. Let's shout out all the OGs, bro.
7: Woo!
6: And one in particular... What up, New York Knicks fans? What a game.
10: What a night, huh?
6: What a company.
10: Wow. Man.
6: Covino and Rich on Fox Sports Radio. Still can't believe what I saw last night. Still processing.
10: Wow.
6: Still trying to figure out, how did they do that? And I'll tell you how. It's like Rocky Balboa says. One step, one punch, one round at a time. Can't look too far ahead. Just chop it down little by little. 29 points. Insane comeback. No. Was it the best we've ever seen? We have so much to get to.
10: Yeah.
6: Steve Covino, Rich Davis, Danny G is here, Sam Beyer. We be rocking out. Let's go.
10: I heard if you look too far into the future, too far ahead,
6: yeah,
10: you will trip over a little person.
6: Yeah.
10: So you got it one step at a time.
6: Honestly, you have to approach life that way. When you got a lot of things on your plate, a lot of things on the table, a lot of dots on your calendar.
10: Calendars fold up. Your outlook looks like a...
6: Honestly, one at a time. One at a time. Slowly but surely. And I actually preach this to my kid a lot. Like, yeah, take one thing at a time. Don't think too far ahead. Don't worry about all the other stuff. One thing at a time.
10: And you're never guaranteed tomorrow. In fact, you look at your calendar sometimes and you could get overwhelmed. Like, wait,
6: it's overwhelming.
10: Weekend, we got this kid's game here,
6: and
10: this kid's
6: what?
10: Game here, this school event, this, that.
6: 29-point deficit against the Spurs. Overwhelming. And you just got to go little by little.
10: One.
6: That's exactly what Brunson and the Knicks did yesterday.
10: Possession. At a time.
6: One possession at a time.
11: Need a little help from the other side, too. You need some things to line up and go your way.
6: You need to play your ass off, and they need to get cold. That's exactly what happened.
12: 30 points in the second half.
6: 30 points, those eight three-point shots in a row. Just bad defense. I don't know. You got to give credit to the Knicks, too, though, man.
10: It's everything that went the way it did had to go that way for this to happen. I mean... We're talking about even the little blunders like Fox instead of running the, you know, running some time off and getting fouled.
11: Yeah, he should have dribbled to the corner.
10: Yeah, and then, you know, we talked about Josh Hart would have been the, you know, the fool for missing the layup. He got saved. His ass was saved by his teammates. Like, every little thing, this series is 3-1, and we're one Wemby shot and one possession away from this being 3-1 Spurs. It's a magical season. the Knicks have found ways to get it done. It's unbelievable.
8: It's one of those.